0: D.
1: Stand by, stand by. 5, 4.
2: Who am I?
3: The correct Naval Observatory time is 10 a.m. This time was brought to you by America's largest daylight savings, reminding you that no minute is entirely free.
4: Sheep are very profitable at the present time, and there should be a great increase in the interest shown in building up the flock of this country. Now, decide upon the breed and the type you want. Stick to it with rigid selection and nothing but a high-class, purebred buck, and success must follow. As our timber disappears from our hill lands and the grass covers the unsightly nakedness left behind, the poet and the artist may see visions and dream dreams in the midst of the most healthful and beautiful regions on earth, with millions of sheep crowning our hills and mountaintops. May this vision soon be realized, and our dream become a reality.
5: I mean, we can be real nice guys or mean sons of bitches. It's all up to us. No, mister, don't look around at the seal poacher, the great white hunter. I'm talking to you, the comfortable American who is trading lives he doesn't own for his physical comforts, who does a dozen plus times more than his individual share of black topping, of power making and resource using, of car driving and bag burning, of taking yours now and to hell with the future, either your future or mine or the sheep.
6: Your parents brought you up. 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Be humble enough to obey. You may give orders someday.
7: Choose your companions with care. You become what they are. Guard your thoughts. What you think you are.
6: Choose only a date who would make a good mate.
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6: Drive with safety.
8: And arrive.
4: Don't show off when you
8: drive.
4: Stand for something.
8: Or you will fall for anything.
6: Don't let the crowds pressure you.
8: Pressure you.
5: This creed does not apply to unaged corn whiskey when so labeled, or to Scotch whiskey. It also has no application to gin, brandy, rum, cordials, liqueurs, bitters, or other distilled spirits products when they are not labeled as whiskey or as blended whiskey. The Attorney General has ruled that it does not apply to Irish whiskey, Australian malt whiskey, or Scotch-type whiskey. This exception also applies to Canadian whiskey.
9: Well, what is PRD? It's personal research and development, and it flushes out those persons who are saying,
6: I'm not stealing. This is a big company. They'll never miss what I take.
7: I guess we allow our families to eat without paying.
6: I take about $15 a day if you count what I eat.
7: Well, I didn't tell them that I was only staying for 2 months because I felt that it was my business how long I stayed.
10: I use hard narcotics daily. No, I didn't tell them.
11: Have I ever been busted? Many times. You name it. I've done it. Kidnap, armed robbery.
7: I took this job to get enough money to go east.
5: And so, in the course of time, everything that lives in the forest dies, falls to the ground, and sinks slowly through the upper zones of the soil, while various races of invisible multitudes feast upon the debris. They tear apart the structures, release locked-up elements, which then merge to form a fertile jelly that continues the descent into the dark underlying humus. The depth in inches of each layer of the forest soil, and the length of time it takes to convert debris to humus, varies at every locality, according to the types of trees, slope of the ground.
10: Oh, hello. My name's Woody, and I'm a tree. We trees are alive like goats and ducks and people. We feel wind and rain. We feel joy and pain. A tree without a bird or a leaf feels very lonely.
12: Do you know a tree?
13: If you pat a tree on the trunk and say hello, how you doing? The tree will smile.
14: How you doing? Hey, tree.
4: Put a frog in an anthill. Powder the skeleton obtained. Mix it with bat blood and dried flies and make it into tiny buns. Add them to the food of one you want.
5: One question is still unanswered. How can a tree, without a pump, force tons of water to flow upward against gravity? The pipelines in the wood are microscopically slender, so the column of water is drawn into practically weightless threads, although continuous from its roots to its leaves. The water molecules on the surface of a drop of water strongly cohere, and in extremely slender threads of water, all molecules are surface.
15: Near the surface of the Garland Industrial Area, meet me in the back of the El Conquistador Club.
4: To keep away witchcraft and disease, anoint yourself with black wool and butter. During an illness, put black wool in your ears to prevent deafness.
5: Double, double photosynthesis.
10: All right, now on this tour, some of the animals you won't see in the big oil swamp are the bog turtle. Over there, you won't see any western bristlebirds, no broad-nosed gentle lemurs.
14: Mommy?
10: Now, there's no brown teal here
14: Mommy,
10: anymore.
14: I just thought I saw
10: none of those
14: a bristle
10: Indian
14: bird.
10: Buffaloes. No,
11: of course, it might take 100 million years to get forests going again, probably countless millions more to install in them creatures resembling animals and birds, but the microorganisms which fill the niches of the biosphere are, on the whole, unaffected.
8: Welcome
11: man.
8: To a microorganism, a national state park.
4: To make a man imagine he is a bear, you must dissolve or boil the brains and heart of a bear in new wine and give anyone to drink out of the skull.
6: Give that bear some wine.
4: If a
8: he's
4: century
8: drunk
4: be
8: already
4: the blood
8: and
4: of a female lapwing
8: drunk.
4: Or a black plover and be put with oil in a lamp, all that
6: mean?
4: They compass about shall believe themselves to be witches, and one shall believe another that his head is in heaven and his feet in earth.
10: Well, of course, then you won't see any of these Cape Mountain zebras over here. Up on that tree, see up there? You don't see
14: what?
10: No flaming red cardinal.
14: Hey, look, Mommy, no flaming red cardinal up there. Did you
6: oh,
14: see the no
6: that
14: birds?
6: Jimmy, just stay here.
14: Am I crazy?
6: Hold on to my leg, Jimmy.
14: Which
5: Earthworms
14: one?
5: Earthworms are the only creatures, other than the deep diggers who bring the outside world with them, that sometimes inhabit the humus homeland of the bacteria. Twice a year, in late spring, and late fall, earthworms knock off their work in the upper zones and eat their way as much as 4 feet downward into the humus. There they sit out the hot, dry summer and the cold, dry winter. However, it would be hard to disturb anything as small as the humus bacteria. A million in a worm full of soil could ride through an earthworm gut and exit at the rear end without being disturbed in the least. Besides the earthworm, the only other animal reported to enjoy eating forest humus is the gorilla.
4: The gall of the cow beautifies the face when applied to it and removes corns. When cow dung is fumigated under the chair of a woman in labor, the birth is easy. Made into a plaster, the dung cures epilepsy, gout, and the diseases of the spleen.
11: The rule requires that there shall be sufficient interior light in retail premises to make possible the immediate identification of patrons in the premises. This is to assist in enforcement so far as minors and intoxicated persons
6: okay.
11: are concerned
6: Where's
11: and to aid
6: bear?
11: The licensee
6: Wait,
11: in this respect.
6: Turn up the lights in here. Where's
7: you're
6: that bear?
7: You're not a bear. You're a man who needs a shave, who's wearing a hairy coat.
4: But guiltiest of all are the parents who don't want to see, who will not say no to their children and yes to their mothers, even when the situation demands it, who, rather than risk losing their kid's approval for a day or a week, would rather risk losing their kid to drug addiction and morality corruption.
10: Dear editor, our TV is dark more times than on anymore. As we deplore the long-haired, bearded, unkempt look of the present-day singers, masters of ceremonies, actors, and all the others. This is something of a fad, and it is making me sick. I like a clean-cut, well-groomed-looking mailman. I know that this is their own decision, but it is our decision to refuse to look at them.
4: Marcia, the dry dung of a puppy, powdered and administered in a potion, dung. Cures jaundice. Mixed with oil of roses, dung. It cures ulcers. The fat ding. Of a puppy is an ingredient dung. Of some elixirs ding. And ointments to preserve dung. Health. The black dog is a symbol of evil and is often considered the animal of the devil. However, its gall, made into a perfume, will prevent witchcraft and keep away evil spirits when anointed on the walls of a house. To win a man's love, dry the liver of a bitch and add it to his drink.
11: Of course, around here on the left, you don't see any of that forest anymore. You know, that was a pretty nice forest there. It was filled with all those finches and bristlebirds and those things. You know, the greatest forest fires in American history hit forests with a high percentage of spruce, pine, and fir trees. Of course, you don't see any of them around here, you know.
6: I remember my grandfather told
11: yes,
6: me.
11: Yes, Ree.
6: My great-grandfather told him.
11: Yep.
6: His grandfather, his daddy.
11: Yeah, he's dead now,
6: daddy.
11: Though, isn't he?
6: Oh, yeah, he's been under pushing daisies for longer than I cared to remember.
10: Is that your
11: well,
10: dad?
11: That's true.
10: Your dad?
6: My
11: no,
6: dad's dead, but
11: dad,
6: my, great,
11: dad.
6: My dad's dad is
10: what
6: dead,
10: What did
6: too.
10: He tell you?
6: He told me that in the old days, they used to celebrate the 4th of July by shooting off all the available fireworks and gunpowder they had out in these camps, mining and the timber camps.
10: Yeah.
6: And there's this one 4th of July when they set up a big anvil. And they put a whole bunch of gunpowder underneath it. They shot the thing off. That anvil went, 200-300 feet, yards
10: yeah,
6: into the air.
10: Long.
6: And fell down, and the fire, the resultant fire and explosion, unfortunately spread to the forest and burned
0: Oh, all over that mountainside. It wasn't until about 6-7 months later that the rains finally put it out.
2: Well, you know something?
6: That's funny.
2: You know something? You know what the biggest forest fire was in the history of the United States? You know when started?
0: No,
2: yes, Cherie. That was in October 1971. You know what happened the same time?
0: Smokey the Bear kicked over
2: a
0: lamp?
2: No, Cherie. Mrs. O'Leary's cow. O'Leary's cow kicked over
0: I was just kidding.
2: In Chicago. That's right. Happened at the same time.
7: A propane camper stove.
2: That's

0: For September 3rd, 2026. My name is DJ Tweeny, aka Kurt Erickson from Austin, Texas, and I'll be spinning the bits for you for the next couple of hours. We haven't heard David Osmond's solo album, How Time Flies, in quite a while, so we're going to revisit the wonderful album this evening. To go with it, Cats put together a series of space-related fire sign bits, including the Mark Time episodes from Fools in Space. Let's get started with How Time Flies. Here's what Firesign has to say about the album. David Osmond's 1973 hi-fi sci-fi adventure, How Time Flies, is set in the world of 1999. Mark Time, interstellar traveler, returns to Earth after a 20-year journey with some compelling holographic video. Expecting a hero's welcome, he finds he's been all but forgotten and battles to protect his video from sinister forces. Meanwhile, a pesky black hole threatens to mangle Time and Tide. Among the voice talent featured on this album are fellow Firesign members Phil Proctor and Peter Bergman. I would also point out that Harry Shearer is featured as one of the play characters, Jim Housefire, in the skit The Years in Your Ears. Ladies and gentlemen, How Time Flies.
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5: All right, old buddy. 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All right, I'm going to start a count.
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3: A-OK.
4: Punch up.
2: BMF.
3: Perform. Basic manual function.
4: Zip.
2: You are
3: A-OK.
4: Mark.
2: Do
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2: Voice operate.
4: System.
2: Please. You are
4: not
2: in
3: control. Rolling tape.
4: 52.
6: Happy New Year, Mark. This is Angela, and we're going to let you wake up to some really schmoozy programming. But first, let's do a memory check. Pipe up. Don't worry about being groggy. I know you'll be doing just fine. I've got a funny one for you. Channel 001. Who was Dewey Duck?
7: Huh?
4: System in.
2: Your
3: audio
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4: Repeat.
2: System
4: what? Indicate
3: failure.
4: Difficulty
3: failure
4: in
2: mic drain battery.
4: Repeat
2: count
4: ding
2: please.
8: Testing 4. Testing 5. Good morning. Dewey was Donald's nephew. At least that's what he and Daisy claimed. And if anybody's listening down there, I've got a terrible backache here.
6: That's right, Mark. Now, on the red channel, read the system your vitals.
8: Mark T, Captain,
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2: 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Bye-bye.
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4: 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Again, please.
1: Testing, testing. Testing. This sounds real bad, system. Can you plug the drain?
4: No.
1: I'm out of communication.
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1: out.
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6: A. Difficulty.
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7: Entertainment closeout. Jim and Nellie, House of Fire. Rolling. Anytime, Jim.
8: One.
9: Two.
10: Three.
8: One. Two.

0: the years in your ears, mid-century to century 2000. This is an audio history of your first 50 years, Mark, prepared for your entertainment by the Graphophone Entertainment Group. In 1950, while you were born like so many others like you, this busy nation hung out a clean hand to the victims of the past and discovered the mouse-tongued enema of tomorrow. Primitive, black-and-white, single-system TWEV obsessed the snowbound American family and you. Nobody wanted to remember anything, but they taught you drop drill. Remember, Nellie?
1: Yes, Jim. They were the fabulous 50s, a lavish epoch of rhinestones and chrome, set against the basic black of daily life. While your lucky mom drove a hard top and a dishwasher, Pop relaxed with a flat top and his choice of newspapers.
0: Wasn't that something? But you were too young then to be a juvenile delinquent, and not old enough to care by the time was up for the old gym. Before you could help it, you were growing to adult manhood in the swinging 60s.
1: By 1960, color was an everyday necessity. That way, within a few short years, the once-easy choice between mom and bad and good and dad had to be made in the marketplace of public confusion. Famous heroes came and went. Business improved.
0: Boy, did it. A few have a nice days afterwards in a wartime frenzy. Americans all over the world went to the moon and back. When the trip was out of sight, they thought they had nothing to show for it but some dirty pictures. And that was what most everybody wanted.
1: I'll say, Jim, nearing the end of your second decade, Mark, just when it seemed as if everything you had in mind was legal and life was one big suitcase, it was time to get tough again from the top down.
2: Bring us together.
0: The sober 70s, soft on the inside, damage resistant on the outside. A hungry people learned to eat buffalo and crow, while its elected bureaucracy was retired to celebrate the revolution.
1: Folks young and old began to think more about their mobile homes now that they could watch the recreation of their choice on the new imported double screen. Many believed that God had come back. We all wore old clothes.
0: I'm still wearing them. And then after a long string of local fireworks, the first of the oil wars exploded. Business improved. Public interest declined. The president needed a volunteer, Mark. You were it. And so the Pegasus leaped skyward that sultry spring morning in 1979.
1: You were only 30 when you left for Planet X. How old do you think you are now?
0: Well, that's a question for the computers here.
1: Back here, it was business as usual.
0: The Irish-Israeli crisis.
1: The near-tragic Latin American devaluation.
0: The Pacific energy conflict.
1: The pirate raids of 85 and 86.
0: Those something. And yet at home, things slowed down a lot. Eco-planning and life system improvement, together with the population stabilization program under President Bolt, created the North American Village Movement. By 1988, just as you were entering the orbit of Planet X, political life began to become a thing of the past.
1: Some called them the empty 80s, but now others are being naughty in the naked 90s. New words like Nav-Shmav-Kapop.
0: Boltorama.
1: Tide Energy.
0: Zeppeline.
1: Simulaser.
0: Retirement Camp. And new ideas like
1: Poupane.
0: Equalism.
1: Divisibility.
0: Songkwo Run Shanyen.
1: New tourist nations like Amazonia and Namland.
0: And a few surprises, Mark. For instance, a new head in Rushmore National Park. And final elimination of the combustion engine, 2 years ahead of schedule.
1: Yes, it's nicer to be alive in 1995.
0: I'll say.
1: And it will be a flash to have you back. Sorry we haven't been able to bring you right up to date, but very soon now the Cape will be shut back, terminating the North American effort in space. Except, of course, for you.
0: That's right, Mark. And what a time you've missed. It's been entertaining to share it with you on The Years in Your Ears. This is Jim.
1: And Nellie Housefire saying,
3: so long until last time again.
0: This entertainment brought to you by GEG. Look for Graphophone loop holos and magna players everywhere. I remember rivers, Nellie.
1: Mmm.
2: Nice job there, Jim. Now, end tape 53.
0: System in.
4: Hello, Mark.
0: Punch up.
5: Video assist.
0: Please.
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6: Orbit.
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0: Vehicle.
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0: Now in.
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4: Bathroom.
5: Your.
4: Spacesuit. Landing phase.
0: L. Semi.
5: Z. Niner.
0: Slang.
4: Autumn.
5: Monitor.
0: Big.
4: Music.
0: Circuits.
5: Circuit. Circuit.
0: In.
7: Happy landing!
4: Mark.

0: my fellow Americans. It's a far, far better thing. This is the first step. Who's that down there?
1: Get in the gantry lift! It still works!
0: What?
1: Get in!
2: Okay, push down!
0: Jesus Christ.
2: Hey, son, you come in right on time. Hope you ain't disappointed. There ain't more of a reception. My name's Tweenie. This whole place is abandoned, you know. Nobody cares anymore. I don't care. It's a government job, though. And they're hard to... Ah! Here you are!
3: Welcome to President's Memorial Space Museum.
0: Well, they didn't tell me what to expect.
3: Well, they didn't want to bring you down, I suppose. A joke. Bring you down. Lift. How you feel?
0: Well, I feel... I guess I feel all right. I'd like to get out of this suit.
3: Suit yourself. We got some soft clothes fixed up for you. Right in the hot room. Over there. You go in, wash up, change. Decontaminate yourself, please. I gotta turn on the lights in the old Pegasus hangar. There's a little surprise for you in there.
0: Really?
3: Well, not really, but close enough. You gonna be okay?
0: Yeah, I'm just a little confused. You go ahead and do what you have to do.
3: Look, I'm just here to help you. Let me hold on to those bulky things for you. Must be the holo log of the trip, right? Well,
0: that's right. They are a little hard to hold with these gloves on.
3: Well, let me take them off your hands.
0: All right.
3: No, no, not the gloves. The tapes.
0: No, I need to hold on to those.
3: No, fella, look at that. You just go get your brains washed, and I'll pick these things up.
0: Listen, be very careful
3: with
0: those.
3: Yeah, go right in there.
0: None of them are labeled
3: at all. It's okay. Don't worry about a thing.
0: Listen, those are very valuable.
3: Close the door behind you. Please, close that door. Good. I gotta send this in. Now, let's see. Tape secured. S-E-C. Final program. P. Print back. Okay. Whoa, she's cooking now. Hey, you hungry?
4: What?
3: I say, you hungry?
4: Oh, sure, I could eat something solid. How about some coffee?
3: Solid coffee? You're grounded now. I got that real thing bubbling here on the flash. You just go ahead and finish that shower.
4: Hey, listen, what about these big bags of...
3: Now I just better test these waxworks out again.
5: The time is now
3: 4:44. There she goes. Oh, real patriotic. A little loud, though. All set. You gonna be much longer?
4: Not if I don't have to shave.
3: Oh, no, just come on out like you are.
4: Hey, did you pick up those tapes?
3: Ask me no questions. And I'll tell you no lies. No sense leaving them big doors open. Look at them, mother's roll. Oh, that's a little cozier now.
0: I'll just leave the waste bags inside. Hey, Tweenie? Hey, where are you?
3: Over here. Look. Surprise. Still too damn loud. Better.
6: Renting the curtain of the starry night descends bold Pegasus from distant flight. Hail, explorer, hero, friend. Welcome back to Brother Earth again. How appropriate these innocuous words seem beside the big thrill you must feel as you return down home after 20 long and short years, Mark. And what a similar thrill your real friends and employers would feel if they could be with you now in person. Only the inchoate passage of time has rendered this impractical. Here, however, through the miracle of interloid crystal memory and Volterama, I am honored to introduce your old chief, Intendant General George Gorgon, commander of the space agency, retired.
7: My version. Welcome back to the blessed blue world, Mark. That's right. We're still waiting for you down here. And all of us, officers and employees alike will be so proud and relieved when you make it home. Well, my boy, heaps of changes have gone right on by in the course of time since 79, so I'll expect you'll have a lot to catch up on in your personal life, and so we won't keep you waiting here too long. I know what a fistful of pressure you've been under out there.
3: Looks real, don't he?
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7: 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I want to recommend it to you. 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
6: Thank you, George. Now, Mark, let's go to Landfill, California, where the beautiful Roxanne Pavement, Dark Star of the Mandatory Entertainment Corps, awaits to talk to you.
8: I am unbelievably honored to be here at remote Indio Perdido Lake near the bank of the lusty Colorado River, where an earth-moving miracle is taking place as far as the eye can see.
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8: 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Naturally, it will be exciting to hear what you have to tell, and even more exciting to show your own story here as an example to others. Congratulations from Panorama Land 2000.
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9: All rights removed.
6: And now, the honor you've been waiting for. Here is William D. Gazetchorn, president of our country.
10: Like Andrew Carnegie Gazetchorn and other great Americans, congratulations on your tough stake. Well done.
11: Who the hell is that?
10: If you are seeing and hearing me now, as I know you are, in the comfort of my own backyard, it means the welcome and honorable bringing to a conclusion not only of a historic undertaking unequaled in time, but also to our nation's work up in the sky that took shape out of political reality over the generator ago.
12: Poor bugger's gone.
10: Even
12: now,
10: though we are now passing on to other more conservative, more entertaining uses of our nation's resource systems, your great achievement reflects on all of us, even those of us who are not involved. And so, a proud and mumbled thank you. And I hope that Mrs. Gazetchorn and myself and Buddy and Junior Gazetchorn can all meet with you in person some afternoon or evening in the future.
12: Thank you. Score.
6: And he means it too, Mark. And now, your military and technical escort will assist in making you as comfortable as possible after your arrival.
3: Means me.
6: When time permits, you will be guided to the nearest transport station or zeppelin for shipment to any current destination. So, a friendly and personal so long for now.
13: So that's it? That's all there is?
6: Speaking of the Izaloid Company, this has been Freddie Burns.
12: Well, it's got a mite hazy over the last few years, but it's still a damn good Lloyd for my money. Not that I paid for it.
13: No. Wait. That's so long, Johnny. Glad you could make it. Don't vid us. We'll vid you.
12: All except for a check and a couple of medals. I put them right there next to your coffee cup.
13: Well, I'll be a son of a duck.
12: I'll drink to that. Come on, fella. Drink up. Have a little hot lava. I've Java.
13: Well, if that's it, Tweenie, then... And here's to our immediate retirement.
12: Okay, retirement. What a dear word. Yep. I remember the day
3: They brought the simulaser in here to show that thing first time. It was lonely even then. Nobody had come out to the museum since, 89. Too busy.
5: Tweenie?
3: Too much to do at home.
5: Tweenie, this coffee,
3: Yeah, good and strong, yeah. That's the way I like it.
5: I feel faint,
3: He fell right over. Mission accomplished! I better call control before I get deflated by... Oops!
9: Over there, Manny. They're both out all right. That old tweenie's nothing but a damp rag.
11: Well, fold him up neat. They might want to use him again. Then take the big guy outside and put him in the sling so Mr. M can hoist him up to the Zep. I'll find the memory loops.
9: Well, they're probably in the hot room with his face closed.
11: Nope. These are them all over the floor here.
9: Hey, give me a hand with the gent's feet, Manny.
11: All right, all right.
14: The time is now 5:55.
9: What about
14: and
9: the clock,
14: time
9: lady?
14: To continue to
11: leave
14: make
11: it.
14: News
11: they can tell if you turn it off.
14: On
11: look
14: New
11: out, you dummy. Hold his head up. I'll come back for the loop.
9: Who are you calling a dummy?
14: Good morning, Tweenie, darling. This is Lady Anne, a happy home service of Adult Systems Unlimited. This morning, we're featuring real coverage of the revolt on Garbage Island. More about the giant parakeets and events as they happen.
8: The return of Pegasus Alpha in the pre-dawn hours this morning from its 20-year voyage to what was then called Planet X was marked, or marred today, by the apparent abduction of its only occupant, a volunteer Arconaut with no previous experience in outer space. When met by a government tweenie at the abandoned space museum, the pilot was recovering from his artificial welcome and preparing to tell his story to important news people everywhere when he evidently disappeared. Also allegedly missing are the valuable memory loops containing the complete record of the Pegasus' long tour.
14: Bugs in the water and the biggest birthday cake in the world after this time check from today's favorite energy source, carbon recycling.
15: At the hole, the time is 6 a.m., Eastern Zip Zone.
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10: Persons, we are so happy that you've purchased this entertainment loop or capsule from among the millions available. 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Dispose of the packaging materials you have just removed very carefully. Debag them, if possible. They are very slightly radioactive in order to preserve the recorded signals with over 99% fidelity. This warning is not approved for children. Thank you.
16: Now listen to these instructions carefully. This is not a toy. Properly used, it can provide many hours of dimensional entertainment, both interesting and fun-filled, as well as completely adult in every way. Remember, follow directions and hump only when ready. 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So, we suggest that you turn off any device not appropriate to your lifestyle. If you have followed these simple steps, you are now in full control of your loophole or dead capsule. The M-strip you can see traveling under the protective window is the image source. So, have a good time. Thanks to the bold folks at Graphophone Entertainment Group. To eliminate these instructions, simply press your spreader. Now.
17: Testing emergency portable AV recall system. Memory loop 1, starting with this mark. The black hole could be a gravity vacuum. It pulled the Pegasus right out of orbit. Seems to be a delay in the transfer circuit somewhere. I'll repeat that. The system won't operate, and we're descending rapidly, making adjustments on a course right for Planet X. And there's the planet, that sandy-colored semi-sphere tilting up on the left there. It appears to have one moon, but it's gone around the edge now. It looked like it was all water to me. I don't want to waste this portal loop, so I'll stop here. No sensation of motion. Oh, damn. I think the gravity waves are affecting this recall unit. Anyway, I'll focus out now there on the surface. It looks like Pismo Beach with no water out there, and we're coming in fast. Situation report? I sure wish I had some company and some good dope. Otherwise, I feel fine. Okay.
0: They said you were crazy, General, but you were right. This is the first contact between man, me, and alien people. Or it will be in a couple of minutes. I sure hope these pictures are going into loop storage, because this recall is still not working very well, and I banged it up getting out. I'm set up looking out across a big oily sump here and away from the sand dune the Pegasus landed in. And by the way, gentlemen, there's another spacecraft over there, and it isn't one of ours. Oh, all right, those moving figures out there, that's them. It's hard to see in the magnetic light. The colors and images are all slippery. They seem to be flying toward me with the sand blowing and billowing up all around them. Well, they are flying. Look at that!
18: Great galaxies, look at that! Focus up on that incredible face, Manny.
11: Okay, sir. There, fine as a gnat's hair, Mr. M.
18: Manny, we possess the first close-up gram of a man from outer space.
11: Gee, sure looks pretty. Say, maybe it's a woman from outer space.
18: Whichever, this is the preservation of an historic moment.
15: Oh.
18: Aha, uh-huh. Seems like our traveling amigo is coming out of his coffee slumber. Switch off that Planet X loop, Manny, and give him the birds.
11: Here comes the birds.
18: Ah, yes, yes. Duck the sparrows.
11: Sparrows duck.
18: Filter the ducks.
11: Filter ducks.
18: Now punch up the forest awakens.
11: Oh, boy.
18: Ah, more orange in the sun. Focus the trees. Good, now we're ready. Now it's time for our guest to awaken. Tell him to wake up, shortstop.
9: Up and at him, spaceman. Up and at him, spaceman.
19: Landing. Look out.
18: That's right, Mark. Sit up. Look at the wonders of nature all around you and try to see my sleight of hand in front of your eyes.
19: I was dreaming. I thought I was back on Planet X.
18: Planet X is but a dream image now, space traveler.
19: Where's the old man? What time is it?
18: Tell our amigo the time, shortstop.
9: Either 6 to 9 or 9 to 6.
18: Poor shortstop, he never learned to read out. But pardon me, you haven't met my crew or myself. I am the multitacular Mr. Motion, master of amazination. Thus, as my reputation. Thank you. That ambient noise there by the twinkling huckleberry tree is my very rebendable shortstop.
9: Anything he can say, I can say louder.
18: And standing behind that undulating gorse bush is Manny Grossero. He, like the shortstop, is of my own creation. Say hello, Manny.
11: Good night, Gracie.
18: Oh, hopeless robot.
19: I must be in a time lag. This is a deja vu.
18: No, no, Mark. Some of this is real, I assure you.
19: But what about these little guys, these robots, puppets? What are they?
18: Oh, they have no strings, amigo. They are totally independent misters, MRs, multiple rebendables. My own process. Thank you, Mary.
17: Just a minute now. Just a second. Where's the old codger with the coffee? Where did he go? And what am I doing in the woods? This is some retirement.
18: He was just a tweenie, Mark. A blow-up government man in an overblown government job. I didn't program him. I just took advantage of the situation. Why, but for me, the incredible pictures you brought back would have long already been lost. Instead, they have joined my exquisite collection.
19: But you can't show those loops.
18: Oh, we can now. We spent all morning tuning the amazination system to deflect them with some degree of tri-dimensionality.
19: You mean you have playback circuits for...
18: Circus? You should have seen the circus I used to have. Playing up and down the Rocky Mountains, the first Zepp carnival in the world, always arrived disguised as a thunderstorm. Motion is here. People have no...
19: No, I meant circuits.
18: I know what you meant, amigo. Certainly I have the necessary equipment. You've been away a long time. It's all Astro surplus now. Everybody's got the stuff. But only we have the perfect image of Planet X.
17: Well, we seem to be the only people who are interested.
18: In a manner of speaking. Oh, you could go down to New City, but it's all news all the time down there. Anything you might have to say would be just as important as anything else. The news, shortstop.
9: Brazilian bees sighted off coast. Man returns from outer space. Robots win 13-7. Ho ho, who cares?
19: Well, they care, don't they?
18: Only for each other, amigo. No, only free floaters like myself are entertained by entertainment of this quality.
20: But this is not entertainment. This is real.
18: Amigo, it's all entertainment. You went on location, took sophisticated equipment, and made pretty pictures of what you saw. That's entertainment. Trouble is, the government thinks it'll confuse people. Kill the birds, Manny.
11: Right you are, Mr. Motion. Bang, bang.
20: What?
18: Ah, thought you were outdoors, did you not, amigo? Dim out the sun, Manny. Ah, such is the patented miracle of a maze-a-nation, realer than life itself. And now, voila, this is my living room, moving west at a reasonable speed and at a safe altitude somewhere over...
11: Grand Canyon Heights.
20: This is an aircraft?
18: I told you I used to run a Zep show. This is the Zep. Her name is Gilda. She's triple-hulled and runs on sun power and, like most women, is entirely self-contained. Thus, I travel in comfort and move hardly at all. I can, of course, simulate virtually any environment I choose, inside or outside. Manny?
11: Bumpa-gumpa, boss.
18: Let us continue with the show, if you please.
20: Now, just a minute.
18: What?
20: All I've had since I woke up is one show after another. Not to mention being knocked out and kidnapped by these robots.
21: What are you calling a dummy?
20: The loops are public property. Somebody in the space department is going to want to know where they are. And besides, some of them are pretty damn personal.
18: Amigo, the tattered remnants of government were sending you to a remote retirement camp and would have put those marvelous pictures in atomic storage underneath the Pacific Ocean. Proof of life on Planet X, I assure you, is better left with me. Only a select audience of trusted friends will see these images. Copies will be sold to the few who can afford to collect such rarities.
20: Put this blimp down and let me off.
18: Blimp! Do you think this is a blimp? Manny!
11: Calm tiki, Mr. M!
18: Show our amigo what Miss Gilda can do. Play Planet X.
11: Here goes, boss!
22: I've launched the flag and sent up the signal flares, but it's no use. They don't seem to see me. Mounted on those rippling sheets or carpets of energy. Look at them go.
23: Hey! Earth says hello! Hello!
22: No, it's no use. They don't seem to be able to hear or see me. The energy carpets are settling down now out there by the alien spacecraft. I'll just swivel this thing around so you can see. Ah, there it is. My God, it looks like a gas station out there. The machine has great pipes coming out of it, burrowing down into the sump. I think it's sucking fluid out of the sand, replenishing its fuel supply, maybe.
23: This is the weirdest thing I've ever seen. The aliens seem to be attacking the machine. Flashes of energy go bouncing off the fuel pipes. The ship is spitting oil back at the people, and the little fires are breaking out all over the sand there. One alien seems to be making a daredevil attack from his carpet on the Pegasus. Hey, if you break that, there's no way in hell I'll ever get back to Earth. Stop! Stop!
15: 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Please. This is an official interruption of your local entertainment transmission. Repeat, this is an emergency program override from News City Central in News City, Nevada. What? Please welcome Dr. Progresso Sweetheart of Santa Angela Technical University into your home leisure area for an urgent scientific explanation. 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
24: Persons, a hole of the black persuasion in the wall of space has been discovered and it's moving towards you on Earth at a very high rate of speed. Now, what does this mean? First, it means that the universe is now collapsing. And secondly, we have every reason to believe that on or about the first or second of next year, this, hole will pass through our part of the galaxy. Or perhaps it would be more accurate to say our part of the galaxy will pass through it. Scientifically speaking, this could spell the end to civilization as we know it. Or on the other hand, we may certainly have a conclusive answer soon to the question of infinity. Stay tuned and thanks.
15: And thank you, Doctor. This is continuous emergency program override, now on a reduced power basis.
22: Bingle is ready.
15: At this time, we proudly take you right through to senior commentator W.C. Bingle, currently riding the thrilling Jungle Bug Ride at Panoramaland 2000.
25: An astounding report from Dr. Sweetheart, which appeared to transfix nearly a million Panoramaland guests, residents, and entertainers. From here, with a view toward the southeast, we could see all the varied amusement sources suddenly overload, and many entire buildings, and such major points of interest as the Snowy Alps, vanish before our eyes, only to be replaced by the handsome, benign face of that noted scientist.
1: Hey, Walter, baby!
25: Yeah, Jim, is this Jim Dundee over the Great Wall of China?
1: Hi, Macy, you bet your life, baby! That's right, I'm down here with the Wall's most popular drinking areas, you understand? The South Polar Lounge. Yes, yes, where everything is nice, and they do it twice. And everybody here is waiting for the million-dollar jackpot number to come up, man. And you know there's a lot of sincere confusion about just what the doctor said.
25: Do they appear to be concerned about the certain astronomical crisis?
1: Oh, they say too much too soon.
25: Thank you, Jack.
1: Yes, yes.
25: You know, as I look down over St. Peter's Square, teeming with a capacity audience, the ever-changing wonderland of vistas still blinking and flashing back into action.
1: Far
25: to my
1: baby.
25: Right is the beautifully recreated Taj Mahal, just fading back in. Mm. Well, I'm impressed most of all with the serene mood, the lack of comprehension.
1: I can dig it, man. Right on, right on. Oh, I know what you're saying, Bingo. These folks that come here have invested a lot of credit in having a fine time while the time is right.
25: Here's news in the making, Joe. Reporter Arnie Zonker, stationed over an Eiffel Tower parking, says...
1: Say it.
25: He's been talking with a Zepline transport officer who swears the missing Pegasus pilot returned with alien monsters.
1: Oh, God!
25: And that half the country is already in their hands.
1: Oh.
25: Your claws.
1: Oh, great, sound like the end of the world all over again, man. 6 to 5 of the waking people I talk to want to know who's going to take the responsibility, Bingo.
25: Do you remember anything like it, Jack?
1: Yeah, not since 69.
25: Sorry to interrupt, but we're going out to Chiquita Bandana in Monument Valley.
1: Out there, where the wind is heavy.
2: Thank you, and hello, Walter. I'm in the torch room of the Statue of Liberty right now, one of the tallest of the monuments here. And immediately to my right, I think you can see the enormous old-fashioned Zeppelin just settling slowly into a docking position between these two historic landmarks. Pulses of high energy are flickering and crawling all over the surface of the Zepp, and weird figures have appeared in the air around it. It's very close now. I can see a figure in the window.
4: Hey, down
2: it's only
4: there.
2: About 20 feet above me.
4: Hold this rope.
2: He's dropping down a rope.
4: Hold on.
2: I think I have to hold on.
4: Look out
2: Walter,
4: below.
2: Walter.
1: Oh, get a hold of that, friends. What an unbelievable scene. You just would not believe it. The Zepp appears to be exploding. But wait a minute. No, it's as if a sandstorm was billowing around it. Now, wait a minute. Let me see here. Got to get my binoculars straight. And in the midst, there's a spaceman there. You see him there? An American spaceman just struggling with an alien being. Oh, gracious, they look like they're naked. And if I'm lying, I'm dying. Now it's floating free, and the two figures tumbling over and over in a desperate conflict. Wait a minute. Now back to Monument Valley.
2: Jack, the Zepp has torn loose from its mooring here in the wake of that great electrical battle, and it's floating off now past the Eiffel Tower, very near the Stonehenge Beltway.
6: He's got my dream loops. There's a lot of personal, intimate things in
2: Mark,
6: those things.
2: Mark! You're the man who went to sleep for your country so many years ago.
6: Those tapes were never meant to be shown.
2: Can you explain what you're doing here in Panorama
6: Land? I mean, look at the aliens, for example. Look at that one humping the entire state building. They do that all the time.
2: Mark, can you tell us what happened when you returned to Earth?
6: Am I speaking to everyone?
25: That's right, Mark.
6: Well, it's about time. It's a far, far better thing I'm doing now.
7: Control. System. On.
6: What?
7: You are
21: in
26: black hole
21: again.
7: You are
21: A-OK.
7: Mark.
27: 11:58.
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0: We just heard David Osmond's 1973 solo album, How Time Flies. Now it's time for a station break. Howdy, everybody. This is Kurt Erickson from Austin, Texas. Just wanted to remind you about my Radio Free Roadkill show on Tuesday evenings, starting at 6 p.m. Central Time, where we play lots of music and comedy bits and take your live request from the chat room. 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
0: 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Nowcat's put together a string of space-themed Firesign bits for us. It starts out with David Osmond's George Tirebiter character being interviewed on PBS in 1986. Then we'll hear the three Mark Time episodes from Fools in Space, Hubble Trouble from the NPR show Heat, and Odds and Ends from the Duke of Madness Motors collection. Ladies and gentlemen, George Tirebiter.
4: Some of the great moments from manned space flight. Not necessarily what's going on at the Voyager 2 at the moment. As far as we know, nobody is aboard.
5: We just wanted to wake folks up.
4: We wanted to wake people up, yep. Yes. You're watching Neptune All Night that is being broadcast throughout the country here from WHYY in Philadelphia. And we have as a guest here a member of the radio and television and filmmaking community who's had a long and distinguished career. He first made his appearance at the Century of Progress Exposition in 1933. Portraying the young Thomas Edison in The Pageant of Electricity. He soon moved on to roles in local radio shows and became a well-known performer by the age of 17. And he's traveled around, been involved in science fiction radio. And I'd like to welcome here to Neptune All Night, George Tirebiter. Thank you very much. I understand you're the only science fiction filmmaker ever to stage a movie on Neptune. Why Neptune, George?
6: Well, it's wonderful to be with you on this historic occasion. It's not much easier to get my voice to you from Washington State than it is to get the signals from Neptune. But I'm pleased to discuss this old film of mine with you. This was during the early 1950s. There was a great cycle of those classic movies like Destination Moon and Invaders from Mars, you know, and so there was a tremendous rush to bring out these alien space travel movies. The plots were, we go there or they come here, pretty much. That was it. And they'd used up the moon pretty well. They had the big soundstage set over at Paranoid Pictures. They did those lunar landings with Mr. Armstrong there, I think, years later. It looked just like it anyway. But, Mars is Ours. I did that as a serial for Captain Equinox. He was sort of our commando Cody, a hero type. He wore a safari suit, a football helmet, dark glasses, you know. And he had a reverse twist on that War of the Worlds idea. We go get them before they come and get us. It was a kind of a Cold War science fiction movie. That was very good. And we had Catwoman of Venus, sort of a sleazy jungle movie. Venus was supposed to be covered with a rainforest. That's what all those pulp writers we hired at a penny a word, they told us that. They did Radar Zombies. The Radar Zombies were from the cold side of Mercury. They wore ski parkas with little flashlights for their eyes. And there was Atomic Invaders from Planet X. There was Texas Rangers versus the Ring People from Saturn. We were running very low on planets, Sedge. That was how I came to Neptune.
4: Well, what about Pluto?
6: Oh, Pluto. Well, Walt Disney had a copyright on Pluto. Who'd come to see They Came from Pluto, anyway? It sounds like a cartoon about singing ticks. So, that left Neptune and Jupiter. And, of course, that other planet that no one can pronounce the name of. I wouldn't even want to say it, not now.
4: No, you don't even want to try to mispronounce it, no.
6: No, frankly, Sedge, you know, I think we'd have been a lot better off if they'd called that planet Herschel. Doesn't that have a nice ring to it? Mars, Venus, Jupiter, Saturn, Herschel, Neptune, and Pluto. Astrologers would have a good time with that, too, I think. Your Herschel is a retrograde in the fourth house, which means to expect a surprise visit from your brother-in-law, I suppose, or something like that. Anyway.
4: George.
6: Gas music from Jupiter. That was a musical from Metro. They made it in true color. It wasn't, of course. It was seafoam green and red, the color of the stuffing and jelly donuts, you know. They showed it all the worst movie marathons. Well, so it was up to me, Sedge. I was blacklisted. I was writing under an assumed name, George Typewriter, at the smallest and most pathetic studio in Culver City. What choice did I have? None. So I wrote 13 episodes of Nomads from Neptune, one of the last serials ever made.
4: Well, what did Neptune look like in your movie, George? We're seeing pictures now. What did it look like in your film?
6: Well, oddly enough, I'm seeing these same pictures, and it looked quite similar to what we're seeing now, a big, fuzzy, blue ball. Wait a minute. Maybe that's Pete Rose I'm looking at. No, that's Triton. I've been watching a lot of television today. Well, we had one of those arousing science fiction magazine cover artists did paintings for us, and he just came up with this blue ball. It was quite nice. Also, the female costumes, they were very nice, too. Well, but the trick was, now, let me tell you this. We knew that Triton, this moon, it went backward in its orbit. So I landed Commander Mark Time, official representative of the Circumsolar Federation, on Triton, which had been going backward for so long that it worked just like a time machine. Triton flung Mark forward into the past.
4: Very clever plotting. Was there an alien monster in your film?
6: Oh, George? Alien monsters all over the place. But we had a very small budget for those kinds of things. It was from this movie that expression that you may have heard, Worser and a Neptunian Nessie, came from. Nessie was a sort of a methane sea monster that leaped in and out of those gas bergs up there on Triton, made entirely out of cheesecloth dipped in cream of wheat. Not much money for special effects.
4: Well, I haven't seen Nomads from Neptune, George. I assume it's in an archive somewhere nowadays.
6: Oh, well, here's the end of the story, Sed. It's lost forever. The entire archive of Master Prints from Monarch Studios destroyed, completely destroyed by fire, a raging brush fire on Mulholland Drive, burned to the ground. The great structure which housed these priceless prints, it was a two-car garage belonging to an old-time director of those B-movies, a fellow named Spencer Bennett. No, I'm afraid that Nomads from Neptune was released only once in 1955 on a double bill with Arizona Serenade. It starred Tim McCoy and, I don't know, either Abbott and Costello or Ronnie Reagan. It may be both of them. I don't know.
4: Well, George, we look forward also to hearing more of this in your biography when it comes out. I want to thank you for joining us, Hollywood legend George Typewriter.
6: Well, thank you, Sedge, and a fond farewell to that little Voyager, wherever it goes now.
4: George Typewriter and his longtime associate David Osman are frequent hosts for public radio programs, including Radio Movies, From the Bride and the Sunday Show. Osman's most recent interplanetary adventure is The War of the Worlds 50th anniversary production starring Jason Robards, which he directed. It'll be once again heard over many public radio stations this coming Halloween.
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8: Great Ganesh and Ganalaxies, Mark. 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
10: Oh, gosh, thanks, Commander Time. 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
8: 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It looks just the way you described it, Mark. Especially in the last episode, which I was so fond of. 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
7: Yes, it's a dismal but dangerous planet, Doc. Well, I guess I'd better take over the special FX drive now, Bob.
10: Aye, aye, Commander. I'll go heat up some alfalfa pellets for everybody.
8: Not for me, you overgrown Martian sandhopper.
7: I'll pass on pellets too, Bob.
10: Well, not as much as I will.
8: I already passed them.
7: Making a mega-precise landing in a wasteland like this alien planet's wacko desert takes deadhead navigation and a deep sense of interstellar purpose. Will you wake up Roscoe, Doctor?
8: I think he's already awake. He just made a remark.
7: Sounded
8: I think,
7: like
8: Doc,
7: he did,
8: here,
7: yeah.
8: Let me bring him up here on the keyboard.
7: Yes,
8: Roscoe? Hell's bells, Mark! There's hardly enough neuromems left in this dang holo so as I can load in the helix transverters.
7: How do you like that copy?
8: It's excellent.
11: That's good science writing.
8: That's Buddhist writers that write this kind of stuff, you know?
11: But
8: a Jew would just actually mess this up, frankly.
11: Well, careful now.
8: Freudian.
11: Yeah.
8: Bob? Bob, you there?
10: I forgot to zap out the zero dim sum game I got into during the long, boring part of the wine dark seas of space.
8: Oh, here comes the memory.
10: Oh, there we go.
8: Whoa.
10: Oh, nothing but negative particles now. Sorry, Doc.
8: Sometimes I wish they'd forgotten to download your stem cells.
10: Beep, beep, beep. Oh, you should wish everybody had rabbit genes like mine.
8: Rabbits. Oh, look there. There. Roscoe's fading in like a grease storm over Uranus now. Oh, not your anus. I think it's my anus. Whoa, look here. He's showing off that wild wind in the hair pixelation I worked so hard to get running smooth.
12: Hello, Doc.
8: Hello.
12: Howdy, little Bobby.
8: Don't talk.
12: Roscoe is on.
10: Oh, boy.
12: Here's a pop-up joke you have chosen a light bulb bank.
10: Please.
12: How many C++ programmers does it take to change one?
10: Well, that's not now talk, is it, Doc?
12: What is a
10: light bulb?
8: I don't know. Before my time, must be something deep down in that fella's engram.
10: How many, Roscoe?
12: Answer, none.
8: That's not funny.
10: I don't get it.
12: A properly designed light bulb object would inherit a change method from a generic light bulb class.
10: Oh.
12: It would simply send a bulb change message.
10: Oh wow. Golly, green gargoyles, Roscoe. That's the kind of typical humor I'd expect from a high-res animation.
12: Thanking you.
7: All right. Stand by to be seated, men.
10: And bunnies, sir, don't be a specious.
7: Certainly, certainly, bunnies, Bob, certainly. Now we'll cut the hyperdrive and we'll drift behind the yonder dunes like a magic carpet into a rare old bottle of high spirits.
10: Yeah.
7: At long last, I return to Planet X.
8: Wow. Don't this beat the bats off a boomer. I've been in lots of alien deserts and a lot of lost worlds right after those acting lessons I took. But this planet
10: sure
8: marks the spot, Mark.
10: Get your money back.
7: Yes, well, here we are. No matter whether you can act or not, Doc, on the journey with us. And this dismal wacko desert covers all but a fraction of this nasty little planetoid.
8: Yeah.
7: Beyond the nameless dry lakes and tangled thorny creeper out there lay the far dung hills.
10: Gosh!
8: Oh,
7: and so it goes, with hardly a hospital humanoid in sight. They conceal themselves in the caves at the South Pole.
8: Yeah, the oasis of El Petrol.
10: Next to the Geomancer's Garden of Fear.
12: In the language of Planet X, those names can only be spoken if you cover your head with both hands. Would you like a pop-up prediction?
7: Well,
12: you can choose karmic, predestined, Transylvanian,
7: Mama
12: Bin Laden.
7: Not right now, Roscoe. Thank
12: Thanking you,
7: no,
12: again.
7: Pull on your sandstorm boots and pack your camo mics, air breathers. We're off to the South Pole of X.
12: Me too.
8: And with our luck, the Prince of Old Noir will be waiting for us under a cold black prairie palm.
7: I'm afraid so, Doctor. And as you know, at the first misstep, we'll stand the risk of starting the last big war of the 21st century. Never mind. Let's blast!
10: Okay!
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3: Let's join Mark and his cosmic companions, Cadet Ensign Bob Bunny from Moon Camp, Dr. Elmo Technical from Terra Time Lab, and their all-digital sidekick, Roscoe, the irrelevant robot, navigating the known universe aboard the Federation flagship battle wagon Pegasus 2. Today's episode, Sand Spin City!
5: I told you, Mark, and I'll tell you again.
3: I bet you will.
5: The cues on this show are just uncanny, aren't they? I've been lost on a lot of lost worlds with lots of alien deserts, but Planet X had knocked the nips off in a nebulae. Bob, I believe it's your line.
3: Yeah, Bob, you're busy there doing all them fart-like sound effects.
6: I was trying to get the fart machine to work. It's really acting up.
5: Just hit that slide projector again.
6: Listen, those weirdly cool spook tales that were running around Moon Camp really freaked me out, you know, around Planet X's gardens of fear.
2: All right. I've heard enough, Dobbenbach.
6: Oh, you have?
3: Roscoe is on.
6: Oh, it's working good now.
5: Excuse me, Roscoe is on. I'll take one for that fart. Commander Toon, would you like an actual quotation from an early 21st century Texan?
2: Well, I'm not sure I know what a Texan is, Roscoe.
7: Before my time, Mark.
5: This is a rich category of cyber jokes stored in my Urbox. For example, Texas House Speaker Gib Lewis said, "We'll run it up the flagpole and see who salutes that booger."
7: Thanks for sharing.
2: Not sure about that at all.
7: He also said what?
5: Oh, there's a lot of uncertainty that's not clear in my mind.
7: Well, I'm darn certain he spoke for all Tejicos, whoever they might have been.
5: Kick me when I miss my next line.
2: Let's never mind. The Prince of Old Noir is waiting for us under a coal black prairie palm in the oasis of El Petrol.
6: Golly!
5: Who wrote this stuff?
7: Did any of you space monkeys ever see an ancient holo flicker called Bo Jesty?
6: Oh, rockin' retro stock, sure. Sand dunes and samurais. What wasn't that about?
2: Well,
6: that,
2: sort of, Bob. But over the next one.
6: What next samurai?
2: No, the next sand dune, Bob.
6: Oh yes, sir, Mr. T.
2: Over the next one lies the largest and most fertile oasis in the Wacko Desert.
6: Keep walking.
2: The locals call it El Petrol, which, of course, in this planet's language means.

0: Okay, are those my cues?
1: Oh, yes.
0: Yeah. Pull them out of the fire.
1: When we enter the outskirts of the Oasis, boys, pull your cloaks up over your faces. That way, no one can know that we're genetically different.
2: Well, fully mutated in my case, sir. Hippity hop.
1: Say, our job is to find, discover, root out, capture, and imprison the Prince of Old Noir, and so to alter the course of history on Planet X. Let's go.
0: Let's go.
3: Mouthwind.
0: Oh, you're in the desert of Mouthwind. Where in this oasis of black hardness did they hold you prisoner, Mark?
1: Well, everywhere and nowhere, Doc.
0: Yeah?
1: Now, remember, the tricky treachery of these Planet Xers is very far advanced.
0: No.
1: They throw a spell of a cell around you, and you're caught behind bars of your own brain.
0: Wow.
1: But we're headed for that group of sandstone towers.
4: Where are all the Xers, Mr. Time? This path is empty, and all the doors are closed. Gee whiz, how come my sound effects box isn't working?
1: Well, it's because you're the junior officer, Junior. Don't worry. It'll be quiet here for just a moment, Bob, and then all of a sudden...
4: Yeah?
1: Well, all of a sudden...
0: Your imagination kicks in, see?
1: Yes, that's right.
0: That's right, and you can imagine a marketplace.
1: That's right.
0: Ambience,
1: a lot of stuff going on in the marketplace.
0: A lot of little voices.
1: There you go. All right, boys. We'll meet under those towers. Find your own ways through the crowd. Be careful. And you, Roscoe?
5: Roscoe is on.
1: Try morphing into something a little less combat ready.
5: It's a glitch in my program, Travolta virus. You could call the helpline.
1: Oh, never mind. And remember your Circumsolar Federation oath. Speak rhetorically and carry a big blaster.
5: Aye, Commander Time.
0: Wow. There sure are a shipload of aliens hereabouts. Looks like all the work's getting done by the six-armed Wogglebugs from Cooch Bazoom in the Bomb Nebula. Then there's all these rich-looking Planet Xers riding around in fancy bug-drawn buggies. And meanwhile, look, you got the plutocrats and the solar topies, cell phone and the local army, which is standing around under the coal black prairie bombs with fully powered up geezer blasters. Yikes. Maybe ducking down this alleyway will get me to those towers yonder faster.
6: Get him some oxygen. That was a long paragraph.
2: There's a cutting
5: Roscoe here. Is on. Cleverly disguising my dynamite graphics as a three-hump bacterian camel, I am chewing the infinite cud of my memory banks alongside the wall of Planet X, sacred and mysterious garden of El Patrol. Knock, knock, who's there? Afghan. Afghan who? The best played lands, Afghan astray. It is, however, my expository duty to say that within these oily walls, two stone towers rise, capped by ancient 20th century boxes, oh boom. As the magic hours of 10, 2, and 4 made holy by legendary prophet and poon farmer Dr. Pepper, the boxes boom forth a call to fear, but Roscoe is not afraid. Roscoe is only a thrilling illusion.
0: Prawns, prawns, prawns from the sound effects
7: caravans of paprika scum. From the underbellies of aliens, the law of El Patrol says you must wear a hat.
8: Missiles, cruise missiles. Tom Cruise missiles! Bore your enemies to death! Voila. Missiles impossible!
0: By the snake pits of Sirius 5, I've got another line! And it's a big one, too. The crowds at the dad-blasted market are thicker than Mars flies on a piece of old red cheese. Maybe I can hitch a ride onto one of these Woggle Buggles. They're so crowded. Go ahead, boys. Get a sandwich. Planet Xers out there shopping. They'll never notice another fellow with dark glasses and a degree from Harvard.
1: It's Bob.
2: Golly, gamma rays! My Mark Time Global Action Finder's battery's running out. I know I'm somewhere on the south side of the North Pole, but all these sand dunes look pretty much the same to me. Well, when I'm in a really tough and perplexing situation like this, I know I just gotta do what a mooncap-trained buddy's gotta do. Start digging!
1: Phobia! We're too late. There's the 2 o'clock call to fear. That means everyone on Planet X will spend the next 20 minutes eyeing each other suspiciously and chanting from the Book of Phobias. I'd better just sit quietly here under this oil palm and pretend to read my copy of the book. Let's see. What a strange belief system the Planet Xers have. Telephobia, that's fear of seeing women. Deliphobia, that's fear of salami. Hillaryphobia, fear of women being too smart for their own good. Billary phobia, fear of salami, cigars, and big sticks, huh? And xenophobia, fear of never getting any.
3: As Mark sits patiently, if fearfully, under a dripping petroleum palm, Bob Bunny tunnels along skillfully toward the walls of the Palace of the Prince of Old Noir. Doc Technical, riding in a bug-drawn woggle bus, computes a few of his favorite

0: mathematical puzzles and waits for his next overly long part. And Roscoe, lazily chewing his half-digested analogs, runs down a century-old file of knock-knock jokes. Meanwhile, within the walls of the Garden of Fear, the Prince of Noir drinks from a small cup of gunpowder tea and discusses his plans with his chief counselors, Prince Bandar Snatch and Ayatollah Falwell.
1: Ah, Snatch, it is truly a gift of the great god Bill that we have in less than a century of interplanetary travel cornered the market on weapons-grade warp oil.
2: And so we control the natural desire of all humans everywhere to hyperdrive faster and further than necessary.
0: And thus, to consolidate your princely powers, run Planet X as we see fit and have all the pure gold.
2: And pure girls.
1: Platinum dune buggies.
0: Solomon silver sit-down outhouses.
1: And great vintages from the cellars of old California.
2: Which we now rule.
1: Benevolently.
0: If strictly.
1: And by controlling the interplanetary distribution of holoflicks about the life of the great god Bill.
0: Which are the only holoflicks we allow in California to
1: So let it be so in the name,
2: Bill. There is, however, one problem facing us, Prince
1: Tell
2: Noir.
1: Me, Snatch.
2: The evolutionary forces of the Federation are on to our galactic scam, Bill
1: Even
2: Willing.
1: Even though we have paid off the rulers of Earth with interstellar fuel contracts and high-class scum buggies.
0: Not to mention Saudi covertly supporting the election of Earth President Bush W. Exxon.
2: Didn't I mention you should mention that?
0: That you did, of course.
1: No, but it's so delicious because Earthlings are so stupid.
2: Not all of them, apparently. We've heard rumors of a plot to kidnap your billness and put you in a black hole for the next million years.
0: Even now, it is possible that members of a Federation team are on their way to Planet X.
1: Look out! Look out! What is happening?
2: No, only the sound effects table is shaking.
0: Rattling!
2: And rolling! The ground beneath us is erupting!
3: Holy carbon dust! It looks like I tunneled way too far. What's up, Doc?
0: So Bobby Bunny has witlessly penetrated the Garden of Fear, leaving his companions outside the walls. How will Mark time know? And what will Mark and Doc do? Can Roscoe tear himself away from an inner turmoil of knock-knock jokes? Only the next episode can tell. So set your stats to the same channel, same time warp, same data grab for Chapter 3, The Will of Bill on Mark Time! Across the wine dark seas of space, out of the 21st century, and into the sixth dimension, it's the future adventures of Commander Mark Time! Star Detective of the Circumsolar Federation!
1: Make like motocross, Doc. Whoop a wheelie wob, here we go through Time Warp 2!
0: As you won't remember, Mark and his interstellar sidekicks, Ensign Bob Bunny from Mooncamp, Doc Elmo Technical from Terra Time Lab, and their all-digital, fully animated space bud, Roscoe, the irrelevant robot, have navigated themselves to mysterious Planet X! Disguised, our heroes enter the oasis of El Patrol. Mark sits patiently, if fearfully, reading a few local laws under an oozing petrol palm as he waits for a chance to infiltrate Prince Noir's notorious Garden of Fear.
4: It says here that the law of the phobia demands tarring and beheading if you exhibit fear of the unknown. Death and taxes for lap-tap dancing. Oh, and eternity is a fly for insufficient pubic hair.
0: Doc Technical, riding through the exotic Oasis marketplace in a bug-drawn woggle bus, computes a few of his favorite mathematical puzzles.
5: By the snake pits of Sirius Spy. Let's see. If Bruce had 3/4 of a bag of popcorn and Bill had 7/12 of his marshmallow pickle sandwich and their lunch hour was 53 minutes long, what percentage of each food should they share after a half hour? Show your work, huh?
0: Underneath the tarry streets of Al Patrol, Bob Bunny carries out his deadly mission single-handedly.
3: With one paw!
0: And all alone tunnels along skillfully under the walls of the palace of the Prince of Old Noir.
3: Oily moon dogs! My Mark Time Global Action Finder batteries are running out! Well, when I'm in a really tough and perplexing situation like this, I know I've just got to do what a moon camp trained bunny's got to do. Keep digging!
0: Cleverly disguised by dynamite graphics as a three-humped bacterian camel, Roscoe, the irrelevant robot, is lazily chewing the infinite cut of his half-digested analogs alongside the wall of Planet X, sacred and mysterious Garden of Fears. Sadly, he runs through his century-old file of knock-knock jokes.
6: Knock-knock.
7: Who's there?
6: Afghan.
7: Afghan who?
6: The best laid plans, Afghan. Astray. Ha, ha, ha.
7: Don't get it.
0: Meanwhile, within the walls of the garden, the Principal Noir drinks from a small cup of gunpowder tea and discusses his plans with his chief counselor, Ayatollah Falwell.
1: Ayatollah, it is truly a gift of the great god Bill that we have, in less than a century of interplanetary travel, cornered the market on weapons-grade warp oil. Earthlings are so stupid.
5: Well, not all of them, your Noir ship. We got rumors of a plot to kidnap you and put you in a black hole for the next billion years.
1: No, look, it's earthquake. Oh. The ground beneath us is erupting.
3: Holy comet dust! Looks like I tunneled a little too far.
1: It's a dust bunny.
3: What's up, Doc? Prince?
1: No!
0: So Bobby Bunny has witlessly penetrated the Garden of Fear, leaving his companions outside the walls. Bob's ninth life passes in front of his little pink eyes. But surprise! Roscoe spots Bob through the wall, clothed in this greenish glow of Roscoe's special nightlight vision. Roscoe implodes his molecular disintegrator and immediately changes places in the Garden of Eden with a terrified space cadet.
3: Wait just a lunar second! I've been blindsided by a terrorist narrator attack. I'm the star of this episode. What the hip-hop's happening here?
0: That's right, Bob. Your announcer is revolting. I'm doubling as Big Roscoe, baby.
3: What?
0: And I'm on. And when I'm on all over.
3: I'm all over.
0: Irrelevant. Robot my left. Tesla coil.
3: Hey, wait a minute.
0: Old email jokes, android humor. What stupid robot voice. I'm done with it, see? I don't have to be a human to act human. I'm studying to be a human. I deal with humans all the time.
3: And with mutants like me and clones like little Cece.
0: Are you
3: the
0: telling me
3: cat.
0: I can't pass for a human just because I wasn't born human? If you cut my beard, will it not grow again?
3: Hey. What is this, a format change?
0: I haven't been happy with my part, Bunny. It's totally underwritten. Just listen to that last line, for instance. Who could do anything with... It's totally underwritten. I'm Stanislavski. Where is he when we need him? Where's the heart in a line like that? Where's the character?
1: All right. Just a minute there, fella. Your name, Roscoe?
0: Don't like it? Call my freaking helpline.
5: Hey, CPA, you're under arrest.
0: Me? But wait a minute.
5: Hey, I'm sorry, robot, but you're going to have to come along with us.
8: Yeah, we're certified rappers, robot, auditor, police.
0: You're accountants. Wait a minute. Why would accountants have police?
5: You're over budget. You're over time. You're over the top, mister.
8: See
5: and
8: that again.
5: This wouldn't be the first time you've been brought in on a hostile character takeover charge, now would it?
1: Well, and since you've torn apart the very fabric of the illusion of this marked time adventure, the thing it needs in order to exist...
8: Your character...
5: ...has been sent...
1: ...to radio prison.
0: I take really important lunches!
9: And that's how it really happened, Doc. Roscoe is gone forever.
5: I was on that sound effects rickshaw, Mark. Never knew what was going on. Seemed like everything went black as a lunar outhouse.
3: Yeah, I was dematerialized, and he stole all my material. Just as the evil axis of Planet X was about to cut off my ears and take away my sleepy time, comfort bedtime, Karen!
9: Well, we're all together again, the three of us in Pegasus 2. The theme music is playing, yeah. And I've got a surprise for you both.
5: What? Did some bozo drop a script in over the transom?
3: Do we have a new plot line?
9: Indeed we do, Bob. A brand new Space Ranger joins our team next time when we meet... The Time Pirates on Mars!

0: That's Sir Henry Hearn.
1: So I should refer to you as Sir Henry Hearn?
0: Yes, just Sir Henry would be perfectly fine.
1: When were you knighted?
0: Well, I actually wasn't knighted. My mother always wanted me to be knighted, so she named me Sir Henry. Sir's actually
2: that's his real first name.
0: That's
2: it's spelled S-Y-R-E.
0: Yes, S-Y-R-E.
2: It's old family name.
0: It's been a bit of trouble, you know, when I was
2: it's a good laugh when we get together at conventions.
0: Yes, we pitch a couple back in the planetarium and see some stars. just call me Sir Henry.
1: All right. Well, Sir Henry, it's a pleasure to have you here, too.
0: Ditto.
1: German rocket scientist Herr Paperclip is here, and I want to say something about this name. Herr Paperclip is not allowed to use his real name for security reasons, and so this is
0: I'd
1: a
0: like
1: code
0: to
1: name.
0: Use the microphone over here. Oh, I'd like to use the name, but... Well, there's a lot of people out there in the reunified Germany that probably like to say hello in a way that I wouldn't completely appreciate. So let's just call me Herr Paperclip and let's get on with it, all right?
1: All right, well, since we've introduced this veritable grand jury of experts on the study of space, what does the failure of the Hubble telescope and the apparent spherical aberration mean?
3: I would like, Adamski. I would like to say, first of all, Mr. Gottenberry, that I don't think that is a failure. I think that what it is showing us, in fact, is that there is, as you would have it, a funhouse mirror distortion of reality, which, as we know, as we study more and more specifically what is the peculiar qualities that are holding the universe together, the peculiar forces, much like the forces that hold many marriages together, we begin to realize that perhaps this so-called distortion, this supposed aberration, this kind of fuzziness is, in fact, what the universe is really looking like.
0: Yes, what we're seeing here, Adam, as you said so well in the Geneva conference that we had two months ago.
1: This is Dr. Miller now, right?
0: Yeah, yes. Dr. Miller here. Actually, that you're talking basically about the double negative making a positive, that it isn't the mirror itself that's specifically aberrational,
3: yes,
0: although indeed it is. But it basically exemplifies, in a sense, straightens out or mm-hmm. realigns mm-hmm. an aberrational space field, giving us a true look at reality. Mm-hmm. It's actually, in a sense, a boon, kind of a piece of good luck. Mm-hmm. America could go for all the pieces of good luck it can get in optical science today. Mm.
1: Can I ask both of you, all of you, yeah. Why can't I believe in the spherical aberration, believe in the fuzziness as it comes in? What is preventing me from believing in the truth of
0: your
1: that image?
0: Your upbringing, though, that straight mirror upbringing. You
2: yes,
0: know,
2: I
0: that
2: think it is the cultural
0: bump.
2: Effect. You want to
0: yes.
2: say something? I think it is the cultural effect, David, that influences everybody. For instance, when people look at me, they do not think of a scientist. They think of a woman, perhaps. And yet, I am a body inhabited by a brain that understands things that will take a long time to explain to someone like you, talking late into the night and looking at the stars.
1: Well, we have some time, Claudette, even
2: perhaps,
1: after the show.
2: Perhaps later.
1: Yeah, perhaps.
2: When they turn the city lights off.
1: But
2: you've never talked to me like that. Well, that goes without saying. Go ahead.
0: Actually, you know, I'd like to get off the personal angle here for
1: Sir Henry, yes, come
0: get
1: on.
0: Get back to science. Actually, I was vastly disappointed when we discovered that there was an aberration in the mirror, because we here at Cambridge were looking forward to looking deeply into space to try and find examples of real life in the universe, specifically English-speaking life. And it's going to be very difficult for us.
3: Yeah.
0: Well, as you will, I know the Russians say that Shakespeare was a Russian, but let's get back to fact. We really
2: yes, he was a Russian.
0: Yeah, well, we really think that it was an opportunity to find real culture in deep space, and now with these little cracks in the mirror, I'm afraid we're pretty much at a loss to find anything at all. I'm vastly disappointed.
2: Look,
0: a spherical aberrationist.
2: Look.
0: I'm not a creationist.
2: You're an idiot.
0: A theist.
2: No. You are an idiot, Henry. The problem with you is you don't understand. You people, all from Western society, now that we have glasnost, we can finally explain. We have been working for years with so-called inferior equipment, cracked mirrors. That is the way of life for us. And look what great things that we... So we missed with Phobos, you know, so what? Okay, well, Phobos, we missed one thing.
0: You missed with Phobos twice.
2: Okay.
0: Adam.
2: Okay,
0: not
2: twice.
0: Once,
2: all right,
0: twice.
2: But we wanted to make sure we were doing it wrong. Now, the thing is, with all this, I brought some experiments, for instance, to show you
1: Please,
2: how with
1: yes.
2: primitivity...
1: Yes.
3: that...
1: And this is science in the perestroika, glasnost era.
3: This is now the lectures that I'm doing in the United States. I have, for instance, from... Henry, you remember this, I described this, I did this for you.
0: God, so dumped, you're not going... No.
3: Yes, these are the bricks that we use to demonstrate the atom smasher...
1: Wait a minute.
3: ...in its most primitive state. These are... leaded bricks, you see.
1: There's this nuclear material?
3: Yes, they're in one of them. You can't tell because it's very small. But I'm just going to put
1: right
3: them
1: in,
3: together.
1: In the studio?
3: Look, I would advise just if you could, maybe put your head down.
1: Put my head down.
3: Okay, now, this is a demonstration of nuclear atom smashing. Here we go, Soviet style. And now. Did you see the sparks? Oh, boy, I got a little burn here. Okay. That's a quark, I think.
1: Am I breathing this?
3: That's a quark. Now, no, don't breathe for a while. It's okay. I'm used to it. I've been around it. But you see how simple this is. People are so scared by complications of science. You can do this in your own backyard.
1: Well, Dr. Miller, what is he demonstrating here? What is demonstrated by this?
0: Well... I have to say he's demonstrating a reckless abandon of the principles of simple scientific safety. He pulled or demonstrated, depending on your point of view, that same little gimmick at the Geneva conference. The room is still hot. It still can't be used.
3: That was bad air conditioning.
0: Well, air conditioning or not, I'd call 100,000 curies a real problem. Let's get back to the... I mean, we can't deal on
3: well,
0: the level
3: you know,
0: of Russian,
3: the,
0: primitive
3: the, yeah, I agree
0: science.
3: With you. I agree, and I think that the point that we have to make, David, about new ways of looking at things... I'm Peter Savant.
1: Dr. Savant.
3: ...is that... For instance, they didn't believe in materialism in the Soviet Union, but when they discovered antimatter, they got very excited because that they could understand since they didn't have anything that really mattered anyway. And now that they are embracing the new sciences with glasnost and perestroika and all that stuff, now they want to embrace matter as well as antimatter. And I think that's very exciting.
1: Almost egalitarian, I mean.
3: Yeah, the Great Wall theory, is now fallen of the cosmos. Limitation.
1: What was the Great Wall theory?
3: Oh, the walls of stars, that are supposed to demonstrate the Big Bang.
0: Don't you know about the Wall of Stars theory? There was a Mendeleevian.
3: Yeah.
0: It came from that whole Stalinist period, basically, that there was an Eastern and a Western sector or block.
3: There was distinctly by the Red Star a division of the two aspects of the heaven.
1: There was an Eastern block and a Western block.
3: Yes.
1: Universe.
3: Of stars. Uh-huh. Of stars in the visible universe, not in the, naked singularity, you understand.
0: We're talking about propaganda and poppycock. That's all gone the way with the wall is down. We're beginning to talk in terms of pure science. One of the problems we're having here with the Hubble telescope at Hasbro, and which I had down at JPL also, is that, as you may know, with the advent of the militarization of the space program, there were certain forces here at the Institute and down at JPL, particularly General Graco Walker, who has taken over JPL.
3: Oh, yes.
0: To use the Hubble telescope for military purposes.
3: Yes.
0: And now that it's discovered to be aberrational, his idea, it's just his idea, of course, of bombing Vietnam back to the Stone Age through the use of the Hubble telescope as a forward observer is pretty... It was crazy before, and it's now in operation.
3: It is in operation.
1: We would use the Hubble telescope as a sighting scope
3: look,
1: on a rifle of death.
3: Yeah, it's the American way.
0: Of what we thought would be, or at least Graco Walker and his people at JPL thought would be, probably the most extraordinary bomb site in the history of the world.
3: Professor Miller, it's, if it ain't broke, don't fix it. If it's broken, let's use it anyway.
0: I agree.
1: On that thought, let's take a little break here when we think about, budget crises
3: Speaking
1: in the United States. indeed. Still to come in this hour, our internationally important conversation continues on the fringes of I guess that would be science. This is Heat. I'm John Hockenberry. We're talking about science. We're talking about the edge of the universe, and we're talking about the edge of the universe as viewed by the Hubble telescope. Problems of science and problems of politics in the scientific community. With me to discuss all of these things and any of these things is celestial mechanic Dr. Peter Savant from the Milo Caldicott Institute for Firmament Studies in Sandusky, Ohio.
3: Sandusky.
1: Quasi-module subatomic research comrade Adam Adamski from Moscow University in Moscow.
3: Здравствуйте, товарищи.
1: Claudette Estrelle, a space scientist from France.
3: Enchanté.
1: Dr. Bob Miller, chief scientist for deep space studies at the Donald J. Hasbro Research Institute, devoted exclusively to the study of deep space in Marin County, California. Dr. Miller?
4: Right on, John.
1: And Sir Henry Hearn, of course, is here, phenomenal research investigator at the Royal Academy of Cosmology at Cambridge, and also German rocket scientist who we haven't heard too much from, Herr Paperclip.
0: Yeah, well, I'm here now, and if I'd like to take a second here, if I could, John.
1: Please.
0: To kind of set... To
3: yeah, like the Second World War.
0: Yeah, kind of setting this a little straight, you know. We got a lot of cuckoo talk here. Basically, you know, the problem that we're facing with the whole Hubble trouble is that it's basically being run by humans. And down here at Hasbro, of course, human really doesn't mean a person like my secretary, although she has been replaced by a Cray. The human really is an acronym here, which I think more perfectly describes what we've got going on here. Human stands for heuristically unpredictable, manually articulated neuroware. And that's what we have here with the so-called, it's the humans that has caused the problem. The reason you have the aberration in the mirror of the Hubble is you've got Americans trying to make mirrors. They haven't made a good camera since the Snap Kodak. They should have come to the Germans or the Japanese, and you wouldn't have these little bubbles and cracks.
5: That's right, sure. That's right. That's what we always hear in all the conventions and everything. They're trying to sell us their cameras and things, you know. And we've bought your stuff, you know. Buy some of ours, you know.
0: We gave you the rockets. We taught you how to get that big piece of glass up there.
3: Invented the rockets. It was Bill Yaskowsk. Invented the rockets in the 16th century.
1: Bill Yaskowsk?
3: Bill Yaskowsk. In those days, there were more letters in the Russian language. Mm-hmm.
0: We're going to hear all about the cabbage gas theory of rocketry. This is going to be great. Go ahead, Adamski.
3: We do no longer say that we invent everything, okay? I want to say that. With glasnost, perestroika, we can speak frankly from one another. We don't say, for instance, that we... Well, we invented, for instance, the cereal with little people shapes, which was not invented by the Russians. As it says in the books, in history books, it was invented by Russians. Milk was not invented for a century later, so this breakfast cereal was worthless. We were told as children. But this was later, we understand, a lie. But we do know that, for instance, the automobile was invented by Vladimir Yaitsov in Minsk in 1957. This is a proven fact. We also know that the egg codler, do you call it this, codler, was invented by Empress Nina in the great Soviet silent film They Forgot Their Way Home in 1918. All right? But as for this rocket nonsense from the Germans, no. They only were able to make the ones that went up and came down. This I don't think is to be proud of.
1: Well, to get away from the nationalism here, and I appreciate all the sentiments
4: about
1: expressed.
4: About time, I think, John.
1: Let's talk science. I'd like to thread back to what Dr. Miller brought up at the beginning of the hour, and which Dr. Savat picked up on a little later, and that is that there is a funhouse view of the universe, that there is a funhouse image of the universe that maybe Hubble is prepared to take a look at.
5: Yes.
1: What does that consist of?
0: Let me take a crack at that before Peter gets on.
5: We've talked about this before.
0: Yeah, because Peter is certainly an eloquent advocate of this theory, and
5: thanks,
0: I just want to fill in a couple of things that we felt. When Einstein began to talk about approaching the speed of light, you began to see around the corners of buildings. It's just a wild supposition because, of course, it's difficult, even with the kind of cars that General Motors is trying to turn out today, to approach the speed of light in a vehicle. But when you bend light through an aberrational telescope, you begin to see around the corners of the corners,
5: right,
0: as we say. You're really, in a sense, seeing the future. And the future is us. Another neo-Borism. Yes, is actually us, meaning U.S.
5: U.S.
0: There's nationalism just raising its ugly head again. Peter, why don't you take it from here? Because you're really the doyen of this theory.
5: Thanks, Bob. Let me explain it this way. A nuclear accelerator, for instance, can be explained in much more simplistic kind of humanistic funhouse terms and can be understood by...
0: Do you have yours with you, Bob? Do you have that little toy with you?
5: It's not mine. It's not mine. It belongs to Adamski. It's another one of his demonstrations. I don't know if we should really... I'll be glad to show it to you.
1: Well, we're not going to We're not going to irradiate the...
5: Adam, okay? Later.
1: Well,
5: okay.
1: He's starting to set it up now, I think.
6: Oh,
1: but, well,
6: just be a second.
1: Continue.
5: Why did
1: your
5: you mention
1: thought?
5: That? All right.
0: Well,
5: anyway,
0: it's such fun, and the lights stay in your eyes for
5: we really shouldn't have mentioned that, Bob. Anyway, when we were at that tremendous convention up in Leningrad...
0: What a weekend.
5: What a weekend. The thing that amused us most was that the Finnish guys, scientists, who would come over the border because the bars closed earlier in Finland to tank up before they went back across the border again. Well, they'd get tanked up themselves. They'd get a glow on, if you understand what I'm speaking now in particle term.
1: Mm-hmm. Yes.
5: And they would then get into their cars, and all of the Russians and us, because they would stand out in front of the bars watching with their drinks in their hand. We said, what are they doing? And these Finns would get into their cars and try to drive back across the border. And, of course, they were blitzed, see? So they'd run into one another. But they're very happy people. And they, just like funhouse cars, you know, they would bang and bang and bang. Now, just like the Atom Accelerator, it suddenly occurred to Bob and me as we're standing there. Look, Bob, they're bumping into one another at incredible speeds. Little pieces of things are falling out. These are like, this is the example of like smashing your atoms together. What flies out? This gives us some nature of the understanding of what holds the universe together. The particles make up the atom. And furthermore,
0: fact,
5: Bob, if you remember when they get out and start fighting, we'd find little teeth and little coins and things. Each one of these gave us a clue to the character of the person.
0: Mm-hmm. Just like the the splinters of photons that remain within the software field of an aberrational lens.
5: Right, exactly.
2: This is very true. It's true in French too, because if you kiss somebody very deeply, you in a way are sharing a very essential nature of the universe. Plus, of course, if you go further than that, you are recreating the universe in yourself and your partner. Yes. Uh-huh.
0: Well, you can count on Estrella to bring it down to Earth.
5: Yeah, science isn't all that complicated. We think it should now be made more. Hawkins has done a fine job, even without a voice, of expressing the wonders of
1: Stephen Hawking. Is that what you're saying?
5: Hawking's. Yeah. I'm jealous of him. Hawking's.
0: Well, okay. Well, he's done an awfully good job, and he's also done something that we really respect here at Cambridge. He's made a pot of money doing it, just a pot of money. Spielberg is making a film of that book, that rather dense piece of sophomoric
5: atheism. The black hole in literature,
0: being turned into a film with this guy Kevin Costner playing. It's just really quite...
7: All right, I'm ready to do the experiment.
5: Oh, oh,
0: now be careful! Be careful!
1: All right, now, what exactly is going on here?
7: Get this set up over there. Okay, I'm going to show you also a very nice after Glasnost now style nuclear accelerator. We are selling these now. I'm here in New York to sell these.
1: Okay,
7: I put over there a little like an accelerator sender. Over here, another sender. They are going to be shooting these invisible atom particles, which will meet about where you are sitting.
1: I'm only wearing a T-shirt, Professor. I mean...
7: That's all right. You can get behind this lead shield. Oh, I only brought one.
1: The shield is for...
7: All right. Look, just turn your face away, and now I'm going to press this little
0: Open your mouth because
7: button.
0: Of the pressure. That should do it.
1: Oh, for heaven's sake.
7: Okay, the power is building. Don't look. Keep your eyes closed. Look at this, boy. Building good. Here we go. And now,
1: I can feel it.
7: Yes. Any second. It was your water glass, wasn't it? John, you okay?
8: Good thing I don't need any water.
7: I thought it was a good one. Did you see the particle bounce around?
5: You shouldn't have done this.
0: We caught it on the V-scope out here in Marin.
5: That wasn't funny.
0: That was a big spike.
7: All right, we can sell these. Great for science demonstrations, fairs for young people. Bring the world together.
1: All I was a little curious at the beginning of this hour.
7: Yeah, a nice tan.
1: It is kind of nice.
0: Only
2: it's
0: one
2: very
0: spot.
2: Attractive. Very, very attractive.
1: Well, I just have one more question, and then we have to take a break here. You've both described, all six of you have described an incredible image of the universe as intelligences.
5: Accessible to us all.
1: Bumping into each other and laughing uproariously.
5: Sure.
1: It's a positive image.
5: It is. Don't you think, fellas, that the universe can be a lot of fun, especially if you make your living out of trying to explain it to people?
0: Well, Peter, I think that what we're seeing right here is the Dick Tracyizing. Just a coin of phrase.
5: Primary colors.
0: Yes. Yeah. Turning science into a one-dimensional primary color-like discipline so that everyone, including the uneducated and those that are uneducated and graduating from college, can comprehend it and at parties and gatherings and in shelters talk about it and bring smiles to the faces of themselves and other people who may not even be listening.
1: Is that what SDI is all about, the Strategic Defense Initiative?
0: SDI basically was about paying for my mortgage in the hills when you get right down to it.
5: That's right. Nice house, too.
0: That's SDI.
5: For parties.
0: secret. You know, we were talking here about something else. We want to bring science back to the people.
5: To the people.
0: Take a look at the level of education in America, you're really going to have to simplify science basically down to a comic strip level, and that's what we're doing here, the Funhouse Theory. We're glad the telescope is as screwed up as it is. I think it matches the feeling of the times. I mean, if it was straight on, we'd all have to straighten
5: out. It's too expensive to test it, let's face it.
0: Yeah.
5: You see? So in a way... we deserve this little setback.
1: Can we burn ants with it?
0: Basically, I'd like to just drop it on London. I think that would be so nice if we could just drop it on London, maybe right on Buckingham Palace.
5: There he goes again.
0: Yeah.
5: You
0: well,
5: and that,
0: you know,
5: that
0: George
5: prince.
0: Bush's 1,000 points of light, at least out here at Hasbro, we know that those are 1,000 strategic hot targets. Maybe we could drop the telescope on one of those. Anyway, if you give us the money, we'll make the plans. That's what it says.
5: And if you want to know what the universe is really like, we can explain it to you because, you know, there's a new theory every week and we're responsible for them. Remember, it was the satellites that freed the satellites. I don't know why I said that, but that's just something. Came to my mind.
0: That's good. You know, if I could give Carl a call, GBH might be interested in something.
5: Yeah, if you want to know what the universe is like, watch a lot of television, especially when it's gone off the air and you're just watching the dance of atoms. I do that for hours.
1: You all have, I mean, you have pretty busy lifestyles. I mean, NOVA is calling you all the time,
0: all the time.
5: We do shows
0: the
5: like
0: cable
5: this.
0: Cable companies
5: regularly.
0: Calling always, asking me to pay to watch. I mean, it's just incredible.
7: I work a lot with Ted Turner.
1: Doing.
7: Anything you want, Space Bridge, as long as he gives me a ticket, I'm on the plane.
0: Well, you know, it was Turner that actually gave the color to some of those physical particles that had remained black and white for so long, thanks to his, you know, his grants into research. So
1: the colorization process, of course.
0: Yeah, we're really beholden to Ted. Well, thanks very much, John.
1: Well, it's been such a pleasure to have all of you here. I would like to thank all of you, thank our panel here. I don't think we've resolved anything, but we've certainly raised a lot of questions.
7: And we've raised the radiation level in this studio, I think, quite appreciably.
0: Yeah, and we're not paid, you know, to solve anything. We're paid by the month. So how long it takes to find the truth, we're doing okay.
1: Thanks to celestial mechanic Dr. Peter Savant from the Milo Caldicott Institute for Firmament Studies in Sandusky, Ohio.
0: Sandusky,
1: excuse me. Quasi-modal subatomic research comrade Adam Adamski from Moscow University in Moscow.
7: Я благодарю, всё лучшее.
1: And you're going to clean this up, maybe?
7: You can have the broken glass as a souvenir.
1: Claudette Estrelle, space scientist from France. Dr. Bob Miller, chief scientist for Deep Space Studies. Dr. Sir Henry Hearn, thank you so much.
0: It was a pleasure.
1: And Hair Paperclip. I hope you come back, Hair Paperclip. We want to talk about your name a bit.
0: Well, yeah, I'm going to be working. I was working for the AEC, you know. Down here, that means the American Escape Committee. But we'll be talking about that later.
1: Thanks to all of you. 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Additional support comes from
0: WBUR. We should vote for them, too. Hiya! 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
1: Additional support comes from WBUR in Boston. 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Save some of those shrimp for me, all right? Still to come in this hour, it's time to meet Phil Proctor and Peter Bergman. I think they've arrived.
5: Those shrimp look great.
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6: 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It's 4 before and time for the Proctor-Bergman Report with Philip Proctor as Fred Flam and Peter Bergman as Clark Cable. 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
9: This is Fred Flam, and today we're proud to have in our studio, on the ceiling with us, the head of the Man in Space Pogrom for the National Space Agency, Commander Chuck Rock Gorgo. Chuck, what are you doing on the ceiling?
10: Roger. Well, Wilco.
9: Oh, Fred.
10: Fred, well, I just got back from 3 months. Or 3 years, I'm not, 3 minutes, I'm not sure, out there in outer space in a tin can. And, well, I haven't fully adjusted Earthside yet, is that space lingo.
9: Mm-hmm.
10: And, well, I'm a little nervous, too. You guys are making me a little dizzy down there. I wonder if you could just lean over against the wall, like 45-degree angle, pretend you're sleeping.
9: Like this?
10: Yeah. Yeah, that's great. I wonder also if I could trouble you for a tube of water and a straw.
9: well, we have some powdered coffee here, but I don't know how to get it up to you. Do you want me to throw it up, Chuck?
10: No, never mind. I just lost my appetite.
9: Well, anyway, we understand that you're here today to tell us about the exciting Man in Space pogroms now in operation all over the country, and under it, I might add.
10: Yes, you might, Red, and you'd be right, because might is right. Excuse me, I just got a little army talk there. Anyways, you know, we recently have suffered some serious and rather drastic cutbacks in the funding of the Spaceman program due to the lack of money.
9: Oh, yes.
10: As a result, we've had to do the best we can to simulate the possible activities of man in space.
9: Well, could you elaborate on that?
10: Well, certainly I can. I think some of these simulations are real cute, Fred. First of all, I know you've seen it. There's the Martian survival simulation going on out there in Burbank.
9: Oh, yes.
10: That's a guy in the rubber suit and the rose-colored glasses, right, and the gas mask.
9: Yeah.
10: He's been fenced into that big sandbox for several months. And I think the hardest part of the job for him, well, he claims anyway, is when he talks to anybody, is having to suck on dry ice for water. And, of course, those sandwiches made entirely out of sand, well, he's still at it.
9: Well, what about the guy in the pit?
10: Oh, yes, that's an interesting experiment. That's to simulate the conditions on Jupiter. Now, he's been down there, and he's a friend of mine. He's been down there about 400 feet in that sealed pit filled with automobile exhausts and colored Christmas tree lights. Now, we don't know how well he's doing because we haven't heard from him for several days now.
9: Well, our time, too, is almost up, but I do want to thank you, Commander, for these insights into the manner in which our unique interspace programs are carried on in spite of seeming insurmountable indifference and abject poverty on the part of the American people. Thank you, Space Pioneer.
10: What?
9: Don't get up. Don't get up.
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12: Joanne Harvey lifted her space helmet from her shoulders and gently hooked it on an aluminum rack. Although her face was drawn and troubled, she forced a wan smile.
13: Bruce, I'd advise you not to let Captain McAllister hear you complain like that. Those algae cakes are his pride and joy.
14: But they taste like cardboard.
15: This is cardboard if I ever tasted it.
14: He keeps saying he's... Let me have that. Where's the paste? He keeps saying he's worked out a formula that makes them taste like Italian pizza, but they still taste like cardboard.
16: Fatty Fonjul, have an algae cake.
12: The girl sat down and expertly removed her weighted space boots. She sighed heavily.
13: Nothing like space boots to make a young woman psychiatrist resemble a baby elephant. Say, isn't it your turn to go on duty as long as you're today?
17: I have a little suggestion just as a prologue into this about...
18: Go to the moon, go to the moon.
17: Right, exactly that.
18: Get off the earth and go to the moon. Yes, yes. Go away, go to the moon. Take your streets and houses and stop signs and all your police.
19: Go to the moon.
18: Armies, go to the moon. Go to the moon, we'll help, we'll pay our taxes. We'll send you to the moon, we'll send you to the moon. We want you to go to the moon. Ho, ho, you'll love it up there because it's all clean and there's no dust and you have to cut all the hair off all your body everywhere and you'll all dress in plastic suits and have plastic furniture and plastic houses, and you'll love it on the moon, you'll love it on the moon, you'll love it on the moon, and we'll all stay here and be happy. Oh, boy.
20: They're up, sir, and I have a message from Major Manson for you. When they reached the thermal tube, Captain Harvey wasn't there, so the Major and Joanne are going to search for him. He told me to advise you not to spend too much time with your giant rabbits.
21: That's all, sir. Thanks a lot, Bucky. There's another rabbit. Come here, Bob.
19: Ah! Got him.
21: Got him right in his rabbit hat.
19: I know. Rabbits are always susceptible, you know, to being asked a direct question.
21: Right.
19: That's the way to stop a rabbit if it's attacking you. You say, you know, like, what's the capital of Guatemala? And the rabbit will stop and try and think of the answer.
21: And then you bop him.
19: You punch
21: on the head
19: him right
21: like
19: between the
21: head. It's like I did to be in fifth grade geology, right?
19: Yeah, we used to
21: what
19: have
21: kind
19: a
21: of rock is this?
19: Did
21: I don't know
19: this
21: uterus.
19: That's a hard rock. It's called a metamorphic rock. See that blood?
22: Squeak! Squeak! Squeak! Where are you?
23: Murmured the girl, nervously biting on her lower lip. She slowly pivoted in midair and stared at the distant earth, a hazy blue globe dangling in an ebony sky. Her brother might never walk on that friendly dirt again. The slender young flight doctor shuddered. Despite the controlled warmth of her spacesuit, there was no friendly soil on the moon. Nothing but sterile, gray-brown dust.
13: Give me some good night soil, doctor.
15: I'm going to go over here and make some friendly soil. I'll be right back.
23: Monotonous craters.
15: Why, look at the sky.
23: And sawtooth mountains the color of rust.
15: Oh, I just made a pile on a sawtooth mountain. Why didn't somebody tell me?
13: Stop slamming that obelisk.
24: Well, dear friends, that's it for the show tonight. Hope you all enjoyed yourselves. Be sure to tell your friends about the chat. Let's get lots and lots of folks in here. Thanks to Cap for all his great collages. 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This has been Kurt Erickson from Austin, Texas. 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Good night, all. 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
1: There is nothing wrong with your television set. Do not attempt to adjust the picture. We are controlling transmission. If we wish to make it louder, we will bring up the volume. If we wish to make it softer, we will tune it to a whisper. We will control the horizontal. We will control the vertical. We can roll the image, make it flutter. We can change the focus to a soft blur or sharpen it to crystal clarity. For the next hour, sit quietly and we will control all that you see and hear. We repeat, there is nothing wrong with your television set. You are about to participate in a great adventure. You are about to experience the awe and mystery which reaches from the inner mind to the outer limits.

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1: Hi guys, it's Bruce Woody Taylor here. Hello, and test, I have some portable recording equipment that Ringwood left me. And I'm, of course, not in the mausoleum. No. I'm outside in the cemetery. It's scary as hell, but it is daylight. I don't see too many people looking around. I mean, Ringo, I think, went to a car show. I think he wants to upgrade his Bentley to a Rolls or something. I don't know what he's doing. But I'm here, your favorite Bruce Woody Taylor. And I'm here walking around the cemetery, and it's scary as hell, yeah. There's so many stones. Look at this guy. Oh, Willie Woody. His name was Willie Woody. Oh, gosh. Maybe he died like 20 years ago. He's a Woody. It's all in the family. But who's going to make the opening? Will it be me? Possibly. I could possibly make the opening. Let me just move around here a bit. Oh. Oh, gosh. I hit my tushy on a stone. Stone, stay out of my way. There's so many here of the people that have died and all, and oh, it's so peaceful also. But gosh, I just don't know who's going to make the opening today. And I don't really care, but I think Ringo does. Who cares? Will it be me? Possibly. Woody might make the opening. I mean, Bruce might be. Will it be you? Could be. It won't be Ringo. He's not around. I just hope we all sit back and wait and see who made the opening. Well, this is Bruce Woody Taylor at Ringo's local cemetery. And I'm not in the mausoleum. I'm outside getting some fresh air, walking around these countless stones. Bye-bye, all. From Bruce Woody Taylor. You studs. Hey guys, I got a Woody.
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0: years. Will we get beyond October 21st, 2011? Maybe. Will we get beyond December 21st, 2012? We just might. We might get beyond all of it, and then all of a sudden, the rapture hits. Like they did say in the Bible, we won't know when it will happen in layman's terms, will we? This is RDS, from RDS Music, and I want to thank you once again to be tuning in to the RDS Gate Show 4. September 2nd, 2011. We are still breathing, so be happy of that at least. We've come through the storm. Yes, the storm. Irene was terrible, wasn't she? Yeah. It could have been worse where I was. It wasn't as bad. But it was worse in other areas. Terrible thing. My dear friends. But don't worry. It will be over soon. Everything will be over. Eventually, but I think it'll be quicker now. Because the rapture is awaiting us, but we don't know exactly when. Those two dates you cannot count on. Because the Bible said we won't know when it comes. So one day we will be here, the next gone. And it won't matter. We will be human dust eventually, won't we? Well, I'll be reading, of course, some articles here on the paranormal, UFOs, whatever greets me, interdimensional time warps, I wish. I never come across them. Monkey people, chupacabras, Bigfoot. Who knows, but I have a guest, my dear friend, a childhood friend of mine from when Ringo was very young. He's joining us for the first time on the RDS Gate Show. He is none other than Bones. Yes, Bones. Listen to me. Listen to my pronunciation. Bones. And he will probably, most likely, be reading. He's just sitting here, astonished. He can't believe what I'm doing. Bones, I'm absolutely enlightened. Happy to have you as a guest.
1: Ringo, thanks a lot, man. I'm happy to be here. It's been a long time. You got me on the phone. You had a number of mine. And we got talking, and I can't believe it's like 20 years, maybe more. It's unbelievable.
0: Yes, Bones. And of course, you moved to Brooklyn, didn't you?
1: Yeah, Brooklyn is my hometown, Ringo. Sure is. Yeah, you want to play a number? I got a good number I might... I don't know of any, but I mean, do you want to think of playing a number in it?
0: I might play a number. I won one time on 398.
1: Yeah, well, it's possible. It's really possible. You could win on 398. Who knows? I can't believe you want me to read. I really didn't get out of the fifth grade. I just hope, with the education I have, that I can read some article for you. I really don't know if I can.
0: Oh, you will. But you helped me as a child. You helped me so much when I was stuck behind the palatial walls of Duddy's imprisonment. Yes, it was like a prison. I mean, I wasn't really... I couldn't go out there and play with other people.
1: Ringo, I know, and I said, you gotta get out of this place. You gotta go over the wall. Get out of here. I threw your banana seat bike over the wall, remember? And you hopped over the fence finally. Yeah, don't you remember those days, Ringo?
0: Oh, do I remember those days? My banana boat? Not banana boat. My banana. My banana. Bicycle. Or bicycle, I'd say. You dumped it over the top. I nearly dented it. But of course, the handlebars were a little crooked and all.
1: Ringo, that didn't matter. I got you over that fence. That wall. I got you playing with kids your own age instead of staying in the house only on the property and waxing the Bentley, washing the Bentley. Wasn't it getting tiresome doing things like it? You were.

0: I could come on a property with you and play with you. What the heck were we playing? I don't even remember the games. Catch. Nobody was around. It was a big wall. That John Giant estate. Yes, yes, it... I felt like I was in prison. I really did. I felt away from the children. But you threw my... banana seat bike over the fence. I hopped over it, and I was out playing with the kids again, my own age, and we were going down the street and playing, and then, of course, I did get punished. But then Duddy came to the conclusion maybe I should start playing with other kids. Yeah, your father was okay. He just didn't realize that he was too much with you. He didn't want you to get hurt or something, so he never wanted to let you go out out of the area, out of the stadium. Yeah, there's one bad thing. You only remained 1 month with us then, and you moved to Brooklyn. Yeah, I couldn't help it. I was a kid too. I was like 12, whatever, 13. I couldn't stay. My father wanted me to go back to Brooklyn with him. So I had to get from the Bronx to Brooklyn. So what? And I hardly seen you anymore, Ringo, did I? Didn't I? Yes, you hardly did. We hardly kept in communications anymore. It was terrible. I missed you. You helped me. You certainly helped me, Bones, and I am absolutely grateful for that. Don't mention it. I'm glad you called me up. You found a number. And you want me to read? I hope I can read. I don't even know if I can pronounce any of these big words. I'm interested in the paranormal and all those ghost things and stories. UFOs. I seen a couple in Asbury Park when I was in Jersey one time with my friend. We saw one. Yes, they're around. They exist. UFOs and ETs exist. There's no doubt about that, Bones. Remember that. They are here. I know, Ringo. I'm glad. You live in some place here. It's like a castle. No wonder why. No wonder why that Storm Irene didn't bother you with the way this thing is made. This is built like a brick. I don't want to say what kind of house, but God, is it built strong looking. Well, it's a castle, my dear friend off the Hudson here. Just one of my places I live. But, gosh, it's so good to have you as a guest, Bones. Bones, part of Ringo's life. It's just what I resent is after you freed me and I was over the fence into the street with the normal kids, you went and moved on me. Yeah, Ringo, I couldn't help it. I mean, what am I going to do, run away? I was 12 years old. I wanted to stay with you guys. But it was another new life in Brooklyn. What are you going to do? Well, you just sit back and have a drink here. It's a little scotch on water, on rye here. Not scotch on rocks here. Ringo, thanks a lot. I'm going to take a sip of this stuff. Wow. And this tastes old. I know old. Yes, it's old scotch. Now, I'm going to look at some articles that we can both read. So just sit back, my dear friend, next to me, and we are 21 minutes and 53 seconds into the RDS Gay Show. Presently, as a guest, I have Bones. He has one name, like Liberace. It's Bones. And from Brooklyn, of course. And he's going to read, or he's going to try to read. I know he'll do an excellent job. Now I will just put on my computer here. I will be entering, my dear friends, I will be entering Outlook Exploder. And see if we can read, I guess, an article. Let me see where we are. Outlook Exploder. I'm reading absolutely from the blind. I don't know what is going to hit me. I have not pre-read anything. And I don't care to pre-read anything. I don't care to spend much time. Just do the 1 hour and that's it. Right off the sleeve. Right off the cuff. Now we'll click on reports. Oh God, that sounded like a machine gun or something. What the heck was that? All right. Here we are. Phantoms and monsters. Now, if something doesn't look good to me, I just get rid of it. I don't tolerate it, my dear friend. Let's see what else I can... let me see. Oh my God, this is an interesting article. Yes, kind of educational also. I told you you'd be educated here. Jesus' crucifixion nails found. In other words, the nails that Jesus Christ was crucified with, stuck into him, are here. The film The Nails of the Cross by Simcha Shavakchi follows 3 years of research during which he presents his assertions, some based on empirical data, others requiring much imagination and leap of faith. He hails the find as historic, but most experts and scholars dismissed his case as far-fetched, some calling it publicly a stunt, or a publicity stunt. Many ancient relics, including other nails supposedly traced back to the crucifixion, have been presented over the centuries as having a connection to Jesus. Many were deemed phony, while others were embraced as holy. Mr. Jacob Vici, what an unusual name, who sparked debate with a previous film that claimed to reveal the lost tomb of Jesus, says this find differs from others because of its historical and archaeological context. What we are bringing to the world is the best archaeological argument ever made, that two of the nails from the crucifixion of Jesus have been found, he said. Do I know 100%? Yes. These are them? I don't, for sure. The film begins by revisiting an ancient Jerusalem grave, discovered in 1990, which was hailed by many as the burial place of the Jewish high priest Caiaphas, whatever his name was, who in the New Testament presides over the trial of Jesus. The grave, along with a number of objects or bone boxes, was uncovered during construction work on a hillside a few miles south of the old city. It has been resealed. Caiaphas is a major figure in the Gospels, having sent Jesus to the Romans, and on his death, and one of Jabavich's assertions is that the high priest was not such a bad guy. Oh gosh. The two iron nails were found in the tomb, one on the ground and one actually inside an ossuary, and according to the film, mysteriously disappeared shortly after. Mr. Jacob Vici says he traced or tracked them down to a laboratory in Tel Aviv of an anthropologist who is an expert on ancient bones. Either way, Mr. Jacob Ishii, and I wish he'd shorten his name, shows why those nails could have been used in the crucifixion, which was a common practice 2,000 years ago. He then offered his theory about why they may have been used in the most famous crucifixion in history. If you look at the whole story, historical, textual, archaeologically, they all seem to point at these two nails being involved in a crucifixion, he said. And since Caiaphas is only associated with the Jesus crucifixion, Jesus' crucifixion, Ringo, take two, you put two and two together, and you take two, and then you seem to imply that these are the nails. The Israel Antiquities Authority, which oversaw the Jerusalem excavation, said in reaction to the film's release that it had never been proven beyond doubt that the tomb was the burial place of Caiaphas. It also said that the nails are commonly found in tombs. There is no doubt that the talented director, Simcha Jacobici, which he better shorten his name, he's in show business, created an interesting film with a real archaeological find at its center. But the interpretation presented in it has no basis in archaeological findings or research, he said. My God, Bones, can you believe that? The two nails of somewhere involved in the crucifixion of Christ. Yeah, Ringo's probably a fake. Who knows? It's like fake money. Who knows? People try to get rich. There's a lot of nails probably over there in Israel from different tombs and stuff. I don't know if it's the real one, do you? Nobody knows. No, I don't know for sure. Let me check on my background here. It's kind of low. Come on, Liberace, where are you? Gosh, you seem a little low today. Well, Bones, I'm going to have you read the next article if I come across it here. We'll see how good these articles are. I don't want to find you something too complicated to read. In other words, Ringo, don't give me any articles with 50-cent words. You know, make them... Well, I don't know what's going to happen here, Bones. Just let me see here. All right, here's something to read. You see it on the computer screen? Yeah, I see it. Truth detector confirms businessman's story. UFO alien abducted me and stole my blood. Oh, my God. Yeah, strange. All right. A respected businessman says he was abducted by aliens who zapped him aboard their UFO and drew more than a quart of blood, then zipped him back to Earth 8 miles from where he was picked up. I was stupefied. Oh, I got that word right. I thought I was dreaming, recalled Julio. Is it Julio or Julio? We had a couple of Julios in Brooklyn, I don't know. Julio Plantner, owner of a livestock feed store in Argentina. A doctor who examined Plantner says he's convinced the man was telling the truth. And Plantner even passed a true truth detector test with flying colors. His nightmare began as he was watching a van down a dirt road heading home around 7:30 on August 9th of last year. I was suddenly taken back by the intensely bright light, accompanied by a strange buzzing sound, he told the Inquirer. The Inquirer is not that great of a paper, Ringo. Oh, I know. We don't know how much truth is in the Inquirer, do we? Suddenly, I was seated in a strange room, but without my van. The beige walls looked cushiony. There were no doors or windows. Four strange beings were in the room. One had a feminine or feminine features, and the other three were manlike. They were about 5'3" and wore skin-tight uniforms that covered their feet, hands, and head. They had large, bulging eyes, but no eyelids or eyebrows, a small, flat nose, and a thin mouth. I was terrified. I asked who they were and what they were doing, and they answered me without talking. I had been taken aboard a flying saucer. Oh, my God. Where am I? I've been taken a... I'm sorry. I moved something and I lost your place. Gosh. Where in heck is it? All right, where... I'm moving ahead. Let's see if I can spot it there. I was terrified. Where the hell am I? Where is it now, Ringo? Oh, all right, right over here. They had large, bulging eyes, but no eyelids or eyebrows, a small, flat nose and a thin mouth. I was terrified. I tried to get up and walk, but I seemed to be bound by an invisible shield. I heard a voice inside me telling me to remain calm, that nothing would happen to me. I noticed that my coat and sweater were not on me anymore, and my watch had also disappeared. One of the creatures came in to me with a glass-like tube. He put it on my left wrist, then on my inside of my elbow. Oh, gosh. I could see he was extracting my blood. It was rising in drops through the transparent instrument. I received a mental order to stand. Amazingly, my watch, coat, and sweater were on me again. There was another flash, and I found myself on Earth in my van about 8 miles from where I had been seen before, where I'd been. Dazed and confused, Plantner drove home and told his wife what happened. At her urging, he notified the police and saw a doctor. Everything backs up Plantner's story, said police officer Carlos Ponce, who carried out the official police investigation. At the same time, he says he wasn't taken aboard the UFO. TV sets in the city had transmission interruptions without explanation. I also discovered something very strange that night. The tire marks on Plantner's van run up a certain point and then stop, confirming his story. After 15 days after the incident, a large UFO was seen flying over the town.
1: To further check Plattner's story, the Inquirer had a tape of his statements analyzed using a psychological
0: bone. Look at my lips. Psychological.
1: Psychological. Stress evaluator. A device used by more than 300 law offices or agencies to determine if someone is telling the truth by measuring the stress in their voice. Declared Charles Mesquiston, a former U.S. intelligence officer who co-invented this device. Plattner's voice is completely stress-free. He's like a zombie, probably. He's telling the truth, no doubt about it. Probably is Rigo. Added Dr. Adolfo Pizarro, a doctor Plattner saw after his abduction. In my professional opinion, there was an extraction of blood or some material. I have treated for 6 years, and I can declare that Plattner has always been calm, sound, and sane. He's well-respected and an ideal citizen. And that was in the National Enquirer in 1984. That was an old one, Ringo. Wow, I can't believe I got through that article. I got through that article with a fifth-grade education. Not too bad, right, Ringo?
0: Excellent. You have read absolutely wonderful. I'm glad you're here as my guest, my dear friend.
1: Don't mention it, Ringo. It's been a long time, buddy. Let me tell you, let me get another drink. Hey, my cup fell. Come on, cup. Oh, is this good stuff. You buy the best. Nothing but the best, eh, Ringo?
0: Yes, nothing but the best, my dear friend. Now, let me check how much time we have here going. We are 35 minutes and 20 seconds into the RTS gate show. We are moving very well. And I will be reading the next gate report. Or report. Now, that's nothing seems to be there. I will probably just delete this one here and look for another one, my dear friends. Oh my God, here's one. I want you to just sit back and listen to this, Bones.
1: All right, Ringo, let me just... let me just baby my... or cuddle my drink here.
0: All right, you do that. Now, Stalked by the Goon. Hello, Lon. I have frequently read your site, and just recently the article is... a reader sent you about seeing a tall creature, possibly a helmet, but stood higher than a stop sign, stopped me in my tracks. I also had a similar encounter, but mine didn't have a helmet on. And it shows this guy looks like Gumby here. Gumby. After reading the story, it just felt like it was the right time to share my experiences with you on this topic. I also have been made fun of when I tell the story, but I feel you would be interested in it. In 1999, I was working at a state park in Pennsylvania and got to know the back area pretty well. The areas most tourists do not get to see. Approximately 1 mile from the park on a long old dirt road was a large clearing in the woods, which was cleared for power lines and gas wells as also. Once you got to that spot, you would have to walk over a long hill until you came to an old-fashioned trail. If you follow that trail... This guy can't spell. If you follow this trail, he says. He better get himself educated. It would take you deeper into the forest. One day I followed it and found that it led to an old dilapidated cabin, not on the park cabin records, and it looked like it hadn't been used for many decades. Even though it was daylight, I still got this creepy feeling that I shouldn't be there, and worse, that something was watching every move I made. A few weeks later, while I was off duty, two of my friends and myself were just out driving around enjoying the summer night, and since I knew all the back roads, I was taking them on kind of a tour, showing them. Note, none of these roads are off-limits or secret, so I wasn't breaking any rules, other than that mysterious cabin
1: The park hasn't any secrets, I thought. About 11 p.m., I came to that familiar clearing and mentioned something about the old cabin. Being a brave soul, I talked to them into letting me show them the cabin. So I grabbed my flashlight and we took off down the hill and onto the path that led to the cabin. I took the lead and we walked halfway when all of a sudden my light flashed on something on the right side of the path. Almost immediately I stopped and said, "Did you see that? Did you see that? There." To which they responded, "See what?" As I panned the light back to the right side of the road, I said, "That." There, standing by a tree, was a creature, only seen in like sci-fi movies. It had a grayish olive-colored skin and very thin extremities. Extremities were very thin, Ringo. The calves and forearm muscles were very large, as well as the chest. It looks like Gumby on that. What do you call that stuff? Gumby on. I'll think of it. The face was the strangest thing I'd. Since it had the typical alien gray head shape, but there was no mouth. It had a nose that was long and thin, not longer than his chin. The eyes had a reddish gleam in the light, but not the size of most reported aliens. Very small, even by human standards. I hate to make this reference for fear of questioning my sanity, but my best description was like that of a goon. What the heck is a goon? Like in Popeye cartoons. It leaning oddly against a tree, like as if you were leaning on an armchair. It was leaning against the tree like if you were leaning on an armchair by only one arm. To make another story, or to make another TV show reference, but like the Fawn standing there. They're saying every other character looks like, except Gumby, which that's what it looks like. Gumby on steroids. That's what it looked like. That's what I meant to say. Gumby on steroids. Like the Fonz would lean on the jukebox. It was a goon. That's all he was. A freaking goon. Immediately, everyone wanted to leave. But as we turned my flashlight, it went out. The flashlight went out when I turned it. My friends told me to quit messing with them and turn the light back on, which I informed them that I wasn't messing with them, and to keep moving now that I was at the back of the group. I frantically continued to beat on my flashlight, trying to get it to work. As soon as it came on or back, I immediately swiveled back around to shine it behind us. The creature had moved up significantly, and now was on the left side. We hurried to the clearing, and once we got back up the hill to the main dirt road, things got worse. Out of the woods we had just come through was this high-pitched, blood-curdling, screaming noise, which after it started, others started to answer back from the other side of the clearing. The fact that I was a park ranger, had been in the woods all my life and had my degree from the Penn State in wildlife management means, I heard a lot of noises in the wild. I was familiar with them, but I've never heard that sound before, he said. I know it wasn't any kind of owl, bobcat, bear, bird, porcupine. You get the drift. Once I told my dad about the encounter, he told me it could have been chupacabra, which I had never heard of before as far as aliens go. Never believed in it either. But my dear friend, chupacabras are not aliens. They're more in the class of a Bigfoot. Months went by without incident, other than not being able to shake that which... Or I'm watching you, that feeling of that I'm being watched. I was at a point of feeling like I was being stalked. One night I went to get something from my truck when I looked into the woods and saw this reddish glowing eye staring at me in the shadows. I immediately ran into the house and grabbed my biggest knife. Oh my God, your biggest knife. Why don't you get at least a bow and arrow or something? I'm not a gun guy. To which my dad asked me what I was doing. I told him I was tired of feeling stalked and was going to face this thing. He told me he was coming with me, but all along I knew he never truly believed me or my encounter. When we got outside, he nonchalantly asked, "Okay, where did you see this thing?" and I pointed to the spot to which he directed his flashlight. Much to my disbelief, there was... Wait a minute. Much to my disbelief, as the light hit it, it tore off deep into the woods. So when he shined it on the thing, it took off. My dad, an ex-Marine who served proudly during Vietnam, yelled to me to get back into the house with fear, terrible fear in his voice. Oh my gosh. To this day, it still creeps me out telling this encounter, and my hands shake even while typing while I'm recalling it all. I am now in my 30s with a wife and kids, but even now when I go outside at night, I still feel watched to the point that when I get real strong feelings or feeling my wife won't let me leave the house without her. Just a side note, for the first 5 years of our relationship, she too would catch sight of this creature, but mostly as it was going into the shadows. As a further note, if anyone is questioning it, there are no drugs or alcohol or any other substance involved during this or any other encounter I've ever had. Thank you for your time. Signed, Benjamin. Well, Benjamin, I don't know what in heck hey you saw, but to me, you saw Gumby on steroids. Or it was something. You saw some sort of a monster. I don't know what heck hey or hell you did. Wow, what an experience. Ringo, that was some experience. I never see much of that kind of stuff in Brooklyn. I mean, there's so much going on, you know. You never really think about creatures and stuff like that. The creatures are the people you deal with in the streets and all. You don't know what's going to happen. You got to watch your back and all here. But still, these are stories, believe me, I never even heard in my life. No, they are stories of the paranormal, of things that have happened to people which cannot be explained, dear Bones, my dear friend. A lot of things we don't know about exist. We don't know where in heck, hey, or hell we ever came from, do we? You're right about that. All I know is I was born. I was born and that was it. When I die, I won't even know that. We don't know where we came from. That's just the way life is, Ringo. I wish I would have gone further than the fifth grade. Yeah, it would have been interesting. But you didn't need much of an education for what you did to me, for me. You freed me from the bonds of Duddy's prison. I went over those walls and I joined the children. Even though my bike was dented, of course I had to get fixed, my banana bike, banana, whatever the hell it was, banana seat, high-rise bike, whatever. I was part of those friends out there. And you left. It was so bittersweet. You left for Brooklyn. And just recently I've seen you. That's exactly the way it went, Ringo. I got you out. We spent a couple of weeks on the outside, playing stickball, doing different things in the street, riding our bikes around. Then my father tells me one day, "Hey, Bones, we're going back to Brooklyn. We're going home." Yes, he didn't. Well, I guess that's where his roots were. It wasn't a bad life, Ringo. I don't know. But Ringo, you want me to read? Maybe we can find me an article I'll read again. Let me see what the... Yeah, I know you want to check your time, right?
0: Yes, of course. We are 47 minutes into the show. Oh, my God. 47 minutes and 28 seconds. Yes, Bones, I would very much like you to read this other spooky article here. Look on my computer screen. The Mothman Visits My Bedroom. Location, Killian, Texas. Fall of 1971. Nighttime. Yeah. The Mothman. He visits my bedroom. Hi, Lon, they're saying to this guy that they give these reports to. I'm from Waterville, Maine. Back in late summer, early fall of 71, I was newly married and living in Killeen, Texas with my husband, who was in the Army. We had a small duplex apartment in Killeen. One night, he had duty and I was home alone in bed around 3 a.m. in the morning. I woke up suddenly and saw a black figure standing at the bottom of my bed.
1: It was 8 or 9 feet tall and had huge big black wings and red eyes. I closed my eyes and opened them again, and it had moved closer to me on the right side of my bed. I couldn't scream. It was as if I was frozen with fear. I covered my head with the blankets. I was so scared. About 5 minutes later, I looked at and it was gone. It gave me a horrible feeling and I prayed never to see it again. Shortly after this event, I came back to Maine Shortly after this event, I came back to Maine as I was way too frightened to ever stay alone at night when he's at duty. I told my mom I had seen a huge black angel that night, and she was glad I came home, as that didn't sound good to her. I had never heard of the Mothman, but a few years later, I came across an article and a drawing of one. Even before I read the article, I said, wow, this is exactly what I saw in Texas. He didn't have a noticeable neck, and its face was like hooded, its wings tucked in on its side, but you could tell they were very strange. It was totally black, except for the eyes, which were large and red. I still think of this thing with fear. Personally, do you have any ideas what it was or what it is? I am 57 now, and I'm still searching for an answer. P.S., he said, Ringo. The apartment I lived in had a well... What? The apartment I lived in had a well in the entranceway that always gave me the creeps. A well? Where does this guy live? I believed it was called a cistern. What the heck is a cistern? Just a flat rock covered it, and it still had water in it. I couldn't see the water, but I heard the plop when I dropped a rock in it. This probably was nothing to do with any of this, but I felt I should tell you anyway about this well that was in the area there. So how did I do, Ringo? Buddy boy, did I do all right? Oh, gosh, you did. Oh, so great. You read better than freaking me. I mean, at least you don't stumble. You go right across the articles clearly and cleanly. Absolute good work. Thanks a lot, Ringo. And I love to read, but it's just that, fifth grade is all I went to, so I'm trying the best I could. What could I tell you? Yes, I want to go back. I want to say that the RDS Gate Show comes on every Friday, a new edition from 10 to 11 p.m. Eastern on Friday. The replay will be Sunday at 11 p.m. And then Thursday at 1 a.m. will be the RDS Gate Show again replay, followed by RDS Music by the Master. Ringo, let me tell you, you got some voice. You do all these people, I don't know how you do them. I mean, you do the Beatles. You do Frank Sinatra. You did the other guys, the Mamas and Papas. I don't know how you're doing these people. Oh, I know, it's just a gift, I guess. Yes, I just was never satisfied with just doing one voice. Well, let's see what time we have, my dear friend Bones, and I am absolutely ecstatic from the bottom of my heart that you are here and reading, my dear friend Bones. Ringo, I'm happy to be here. What can I tell you? It looks like you only got like 8 minutes to go here. 52 minutes in, 11 seconds into the RDS Gate Show. We're moving what? We're moving greatly, fluently, smoothly. Let's see if I can find another article for you for myself to read. Oh, gosh, let's see what I can do here for you, my dear friend. Well, Ringo, I'm going to sit back here and I'm going to listen to you. Take another drink. This stuff is great. You buy some great booze, too. Oh, thank you. Thank you, my dear friend Bones. Now, let me get on to another article if I can. Let's try to make it short and sweet, maybe. Any short and sweet articles? Or do I have to erase this one? Should I have to possibly delete it? But here's something short and sweet. Can we expect a flood of fake Sasquatch videos? This was posted about a month ago. Let it be known from far and wide, the market value for Bigfoot footage is $100 per second. Shouted from the mountaintops, it's a fact. The BFRO is willing to pay at least $100 per second for new and authentic footage of a Bigfoot. Clear footage in daylight or through headlights. It's $100 per second seems like too much to pay. For Bigfoot footage, consider that most sightings last only a few seconds, and consider that very few people have observed a Bigfoot in daylight and at close range, at less than 100 feet. Observations, where are you, my dear friend? You went beyond the point you were supposed to. What is going on? I can't stand when I'm doing a friggin' report, I lose where the hell, heck, or hey I am. Yeah, Ringo, I hate when that happens. Let's see where you were now. If you obtain a clear Bigfoot video footage during the BFRO expedition, the market value would be at least $200 a second. Wow, that's a lot of money. Reliable measurements of the surroundings and systematic comparative video clips can be obtained immediately afterwards with the help of several knowledgeable people and witness bystanders. Comparative clips can be made using the same camera from exactly the same camera angle. Also, the surrounding foliage is the comparative video in the comparative is exactly the same as the original video. The changing foliage pattern is usually the most difficult variable to contend with long after the fact. A group of experienced Bigfoot researchers being present and voluntarily gathering all the useful data immediately afterward makes things much, much easier for us when trying to ascertain accurate biometric measurements of the figure. Oh, Lord. Honestly, if someone does manage to obtain a clear daytime video of a Bigfoot, it most likely is not going to be offered to the BFRO. I can appreciate the offer and the attempt, but I am afraid the BFRO is setting itself and the Bigfoot research community up for a lot of problems with the video. Let's just hope that this is not the case. Ringo, that was great. What an article. $200 a second. $100 a second. I can retire. I can leave Brooklyn and move to Sheepshead Bay off the water. Yes, you can be very rich. That is a lot of bucks. Let me tell you. Now, let me get back to... we only have 3.5 more minutes. My God. Thank you very much, Bones, for being a guest today on my show. I am absolutely ecstatic to have you. You read absolutely wonderful. Ringo, don't mention it. Come on. I don't know. For the fifth grade, I think I read pretty good. You know, I really think I read pretty good. There were some 50-cent words there. I tried my best. Hey, I didn't get out of fifth grade. What do you want? What do you want from me? I never was one from school. Yes, but, oh, Lord, what you did for me, I will never forget. Oh, what you did for me. Got me away from the palatial estate prison that I was in, waxing Duddy's cars, and I can still see myself on that step-two stool. I mean, and my little banana seat boat with the high handles. All I did was ride around the house all day. And then you said, one day, leave this place. Go over the wall. Get out with the friends. You've got to get away from here. You've got to meet new kids to play with. Yes, I did that, Ringo. I knew it had to happen. So I threw you banana... Oh, those bikes. Banana seat bike with the big handles. I threw it over that freaking wall. Fell down. Well, it got a little dented. Then we had to take... You know, you got punished a little from your father and all. But then I talked him into letting you go outside and... There's more people out there. You don't like the wall. The walls you feel enclosed in. He agreed, and at least you were out there. And I just moved, and 3 weeks later, I regret that I ever moved. I wish I didn't have to. I was too young. I couldn't stay there. It's only 12. What am I going to have an argument with my father and say, hey, Dad, I want to stay here in the Bronx with Ringo. Yes, you did an absolutely wonderful thing, and I will never forget it. Well, we are getting down, and I want to thank you so much, Bruce, for being here. And I want to tell you, I'm very happy to be here. Hello, everybody out there. This is Bones. Yeah, I'll make an offer you won't be able to refuse. Yes, that you use that line in the movie there. Well, Bones, I am absolutely ecstatic again, like I said, to have you here. As a guest like you were. Reading absolutely wonderful. We are down to about a minute in the show. And I would like to say that always be aware, my dear friends of the Shadow People. Because the Shadow People are always there, watching every little move you make. They won't help you. No. If a bus is coming and a shadow person is looking, they'll just laugh. They won't say, get out of the way, a bus is there, like some spirits do, or angels. No, they're not like that. They're evil. They love to look at you because you can't see them. Yes, so be aware of the Shadow People. And I will see you, my dear friends, once again next week in 7 days. Don't hang. I'll be there. 7 days and RDS will be back again for another wonderful show with another wonderful guest and perhaps Bones once again. Good night all and sleep tight if you must. If you must.

You're traveling through another dimension. A dimension not only of sight and sound, but of mind. A journey into a wondrous land whose boundaries are that of imagination. Your next stop, the Twilight Zone. Your next stop, the Twilight Zone.

there is nothing wrong with your television set. Do not attempt to adjust the picture. We are controlling transmission. If we wish to make it louder, we will bring up the volume. If we wish to make it softer, we will tune it to a whisper. We will control the horizontal. We will control the vertical. We can roll the image, make it flutter. We can change the focus to a soft blur or sharpen it to crystal clarity. For the next hour, sit quietly and we will control all that you see and hear. We repeat, there is nothing wrong with your television set. You are about to participate in a great adventure. You are about to experience the awe and mystery which reaches from the inner mind to the outer limits.

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2: 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But if we push this little green button,

0: Hello, my name's Ringo's Elf. I'm here tonight to tell you that Ringo is coming on with a very special guest, Half Holly. But first, right now, I'm here to tell you that I have a guest of my own. Her name is Hobbit. And I would like to have Hobbit come on and introduce herself. Because we are sitting here alone in a mausoleum, and it's very dark outside. We are waiting to hear Pat's show opening. So, Hobbit, if you can key up and introduce yourself, please.
1: Hello, I'm Hobbit.
0: So, Hobbit, how would you explain what you have seen here tonight so far in this mausoleum? Has it been creepy or has it been churning?
1: Well, there have been some creepy sounds go on, but what else do you expect from a graveyard? You don't really hear much, though, except an occasional night sound. But other than that, you know, the tombstones don't talk, and there's no ghosts rising from graves yet, so I think we're safe for now.
0: That's because they happen on the winter solstice. So anyway, I would like to ask you, have you actually been in Pat's big show opening?
1: I have a few times.
0: I heard it gives you an orgasm.
1: That's a little personal.
0: You mean I can't get personal with you? I thought I had an all-access interview.
1: Not interview for that, but I guess I would say it doesn't. Because he's just a friend, and, you know, being on the show opening is kind of cool. And it's cool to get in when you do, but if you don't make it in, then you don't make it in, then it takes special kind of clips to get in there, so.
0: I'm sure it does. And I like to know, I don't know if he's around, but I get the feeling he's probably in his computer. I would like to interview the Earl of Clay. Is he back yet?
2: The Earl of Clay?
3: Yes, I am back.
0: So, Clay, how was your experience being in Pat's show opening? What was it like?
3: I don't think I was.
0: Well, guess what, Earl of Clay? You are now. So what would you like to say to the people listening to the Dish.net News?
3: Is this thing on?
0: Yes. You're being broadcast. You're being heard by millions and millions of people.
3: That's what I wanted to say.
0: So we got Clay, and we got the Hobbit. Do you have any final words before we get going into Pat's show opening?
1: I don't think I have anything more to say. But I guess I should disappear back to Middle Earth now. You managed to get me to come back up into this graveyard, and now I'm trying to figure out how to get back to Middle Earth from here. I don't think it's going to be possible. I think I'm stuck here now. Thanks.
3: We're on the same page. Nothing to say.
0: And so, with that, my name is Anti-Rondi, and I approve for this show opening. If you're gonna vote this fall, vote for Obama. Because I think he's got the best idea, even though we're gonna go to hell in a handbasket. I'm Anti-Romney, and I approve of this show opening.
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5: God, I hope it's Ringo around Top Holly. What? This, I can't get this door open. Let me see now. And how Holly? I don't know if he's here or not. I might be too early here. Who? Hey, knows. Okay, well, I open the door now. Let me go in there. Ringo, are you here? It's Hob Holly. Do I have to bank my freaking game? It's Hob Holly here, Ringo, you're here. I don't know what I'm doing in a freaking mausoleum. Ugh. I don't think the guy is here. He doesn't answer me, obviously, so he's not here. I don't know, let me just get out of this place. Oh, God. Where is he?

0: I thought I heard something.
1: Oh my God, it's Hap. I can see him through this bar here. Hap, it's RDS here.
0: Real, get me the freak out. I'm just supposed to leave. The door obviously locked, and I'm stuck in here.
1: Oh my God, Hap, I'm sorry.
0: Get me out of this place.
1: Gosh, please just calm down. I don't know what to do. This freaking door, it had to be 120 years old.
0: Well, I don't care what you do. Get help, go down, I'll talk to somebody in that little freaking office. But get me out of here. I'm stuck in this place.
1: God, relax, Cap, please. I'll try to get some help. Oh my gosh, how'd you get in here?
0: How'd I get in here? I opened the door. That's how the freak I got in here.
1: Oh gosh, and it locked. Someone's got to repair this lock. It's not my property. I just have permission to do stuff here.
0: I'll get some help. I don't want to be stuck in a freaking mausoleum.
1: Hap, okay, I will. Oh my God, poor Hap.
0: I don't know what I'm going to do. I don't know why I copped it at freaking cemetery.
1: I would have just calm down. I'll get some help. Oh my God! Well, in the meanwhile, we'll be the lucky one to be in Bat's wonderful opening. Would it be me? No. Would it be Hap Holly? No. It can't be. It's locked in the mausoleum. Who would it be? I really don't.
0: Well, stop with that intro thing and get me help. I'm locked in.
1: Oh my God. Calm down, I'll go get some help. I hope they're here. I mean,
0: I don't care. What the friggin' cops? I don't care what you do. I don't want to stay locked this day.
1: But let me get some help from the poor guy. I just hope everything pans out okay. Oh my gosh, poor Hap is stuck in a mausoleum.

ditty about Fred and the tuna. A local girl in Ackley's ex-kahuna. Fred came to town to run his company. Don't know how this could go wrong, but I guess we'll see. Fred's getting lonely. The tuna puts him at ease. Pretty soon she has him by the short and curlies. The tuna says, "Hey Fred, let's go get married. Move to Ohio and just do what I please." Oh yeah, Blair is screwed. Into his world, the tuna will intrude. Oh yeah, Blair is screwed. She must be near, 'cause it smells like cat food. Rock on.

Fred thinks moving is a bit cavalier. 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But his wife wants to leave this one-horse town. Pretty soon, Fred shut his company down. Oh yeah, Blair is screwed. He might as well go find some comfort food. Oh yeah, Blair is screwed. The tune is nasty and kind of rude. So let them go off to Ohio. Maybe some

The tuna wants it, but he's not in the mood. Oh yeah, Blair is screwed. The opinions expressed may be kind of skewed. A little ditty about the tuna and Fred. Maybe I should have done one about Ringo instead. Yeah.

0: 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Oh gosh.
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0: That's actually Sex of One.

0: Isn't it strange that we're all doomed? Isn't it terrible that we can be doomed, yes? Because December 21st or 22nd, 2012 might be the end of it all. And then it doesn't matter if we call it 2012. It could be the year 20,000. It doesn't matter. We won't be here. No. This is RDS here. And this is the RDS Gate Show for September 2nd. Look at my lips. 2nd. 2012. Yes, my dear friends. And I'm here for a super brand new show in a new time slot. From 11 to 12 a.m. Eastern on a Sunday night. Just before the witching hour. And just after the Buddha guy. Yes, I'm here. And I probably, most likely, will be reading from Internet Exploder. If only once it could explode and make me happy, I wouldn't care. No. But who knows, we won't have XP for long, will we? No, we'll have to go back to Windows 98 or Windblows 98 like Blair uses. Yes, we might have to go back to Windblows 98. Who knows, but I'm here. Hello, Randy, my dear friend. If you're out there, you should be my wonderful friend Blair. Randy. And of course, we have Barmy and Jeff and Rich from Florida and Cat, hopefully there. Hopefully Johnny's there. If not, he'll catch the replay. Hello, Renee. Hope you're there, not sleeping. Hello, Clay. Hello, Brian, if you're there. Who else? Sexy Six. Pat, of course, is listening. He wouldn't miss my show for a bet. Wayne, the closet listener. Pippin, maybe even. Who knows? Anyone. K.O. Dwayne. Wayne. All of them. They're probably all listening to the RDS Gate Show. Whatever could they do? Would they miss an RDS Gate Show? Heavens no. My drink is 1959. Old Scotch. Very good. Very good stuff. The background, of course, is Fabian and Liberace. Yes, not the Fabian from the 50s. Well, I'm here. And I did want to do something. Oh, yes, you know what I wanted to do? I wanted to include my promo, which I forgot. Take it away, Ringo, your promo.
1: 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It promises to be a screamer.
0: It does promise to be a screamer without a doubt. And I'm here. We are 32 seconds into the RDS Gate Show now. Yes, and I will be reading, like I said, from Gate Magazine. No, I won't. I don't have the late his copy of Gate Magazine. It's exhausted. It has been exhausted for the last 2 weeks. I will be reading from Internet Exploder on probably ghost stories. Weird, weird stories. So let me check my perimeters, please. Okay, they seem to be all okay. The background, where are you? Come on. Come on, Lee and Fabian, what are you doing? What? Don't scare me. You constantly scare me. This story is entitled Weird Sounds. By Weird and Freaky, his name is, or her name. Over the past four tonight, I have found that the activity in my home has risen, and I have begun to notice little things like sounds or shadows or things moving, so I just wondered if anyone could help me figure out what is going on," she said. My first set of experiences was eight days ago. I came up the stairs to go to the bathroom and noticed that all the lights on the landing were switched on, and because me and my family had been watching a movie downstairs with all the lights off, I was confused on how they had all been turned on. Even the manual bedroom lights were turned on. Oh, heavens. You have manual bedroom lights. How rich we are. So I just turned the lights off and went into the bathroom. And when I was washing my hands, I looked into the reflection of the tap, which is able to reflect the first few steps of the stairs. Oh, really? There was a shadow in the shape of a man, which stood on the stairs facing the door. I froze and watched for a few minutes before it sort of faded, and I'd rushed downstairs. My second set of experiences was the day after I had seen the shadow man. Oh, another person. Another lucky person seeing shadow people. I was lying in bed trying to sleep, and my dad had installed DVD player for me. The DVD player kept turning on and off because the little power button is lit up and changes color when you turn it on and then off again. I was laying down in my bed just watching it turn on and off. Oh, God. Why would that happen? I thought that it could have been receiving signals from a nearby house or my brother's room. But the DVD player is turned on and off either manually by pressing the button or by using the controller, which is on top of my shelf and on the opposite side of the room. After a while, I got pretty annoyed because I wanted to sleep and couldn't. So I said, "Go away. I'm trying to sleep." And it just stopped. See, sometimes you have to be like that. You have to be like that with ghosts or whatever. You must tell them, go away or stop. It turned off immediately and didn't turn back on for the whole night. But the room went quite cold for a few seconds, even though we had the heating on. It wasn't like I could see my own breath, but it was noticeable in change of temperature. The third experiences were scattered around after the other two days, and they seemed to be little noises or things. The earliest one was my father had been working late, so was sleeping through the day, and I went upstairs to my bedroom to get something, and my dad doesn't snore at all. I heard this grunt, like a pig would do, but only quite a bit louder when I heard it. When I heard it, I went up to check on him, and he was sound asleep. Neither of my family downstairs either heard it, either. Yeah, and Ringo was screwing up here. A few days later, I was the only one awake in the house, and it was quite early. I couldn't sleep, so I went to make myself some cereal. When I went to get the milk, I usually get the milk out, shut the fridge, and put the milk back in when I'm done. So I got the milk out, shut the fridge, and began to use it when right beside me I could hear the hum that you get if you open the fridge door. You can't hear it if the fridge is closed. You get a specific hum. You probably need a new fridge. Tell Mummy you need a new fridge. And I turned to look at the fridge, and both doors, the bottom and top, were open about 4 inches. When I turned to look at them, I heard the distinct but quiet giggle of a small girl, maybe 6 years old, behind me. I turned around and there was no one there. I tested the fridge doors, trying to open them. But they have quite strong magnets in there, so you have to give it a good yank to open it. so I could find no way in which they had opened by themselves. I have also heard slushing or shushing, whispers from my parents' room when there is no one in there, and books, specifically my books, being put in weird places like in cereal boxes when no one says they've touched them. In cereal boxes they've stuck the poor little kids' books. And just about a half an hour ago, when my mum walked out of the room, this guy must be English, I heard another giggle, which freaked me out a bit because I have no sisters, and saw the computer chair, big black leather thing, move slightly towards the door like someone pushed it. I knew the computer chair moved because in the room, the living room, we have white walls which make the chair stand out. I asked my mum if she heard anything, but she said, "No, sorry, it's so long." It's so long, and that's the way it ends. I don't know. Leaving these English kids, it's a good thing I moved to America. I'd be like them. I'd be ending my story with, "I asked my mum if she heard anything, but she said, no, sorry, it's so long. It's so long since your mum heard anything. My dear friend, you are going to be on Adderall or some psychopathic medicine. I don't know what, or sociopathic medicine. Something you're going to be on, because things are strange here." Hello, all my friends. Hope you're listening. It's the RDS Gate Show at you on September 2nd, 2012, and we are moving toward winter. Let's just forget about autumn and move to winter. Yeah, let's just do that. For September 2nd, 2012. Oh, Lord. I'm trying to see. How about this one? Let's see how long this one is here. Come on, Internet Explorer, you're not working properly. Nothing there. Oh, I know why. I don't have the computer on. Oh, my gosh, how could I do such a thing? I didn't have the computer on, did I? I just have it on now. I mean, I didn't have it on to go into to explore the Internet. Let me see how long. Is that too long? Starcast. This one is from England too, United Kingdom. And this one is entitled Staircase Doll. And we know that there are many, many houses in England that are haunted. They are the most haunted houses in England. This happened quite a while ago, so bear in mind I would be young. Me and my brother, you should be saying my brother and I, you little wretch. My brother and I used to share a room when we were little, and what used to be the study is now my room. Me and my brother, would share toys and play with them, and sometimes read each other's stories. One of my favorite toys from my childhood was a little rag doll, which I didn't really name. It was just a rag doll. When I began to grow up, I placed the doll on the shelf above my brother's bed so that he could see it, or I could see it. I began to notice the doll's head turning to watch me as I moved around the room. Oh my God. I wasn't upset at all until I moved out into my own room. I began to find the rag doll unnerving, though there was an air of happiness and calming about it. I didn't like the look of its face, and when I got closer to one of my other toys, a smile almost became malicious, and my things went missing, and my toys would have been caught or ripped. There was a seahorse, a soft toy that I went to find, and it was in the bed, on my bed, with rag doll on it, on the shelf, looking at it. Oh, gosh. The rag doll was looking at her little seahorse. Oh, her little horsey. The seahorse had a big cut on its throat, and all its stuffing was coming out. I did get my mother to fix it for me, but I wanted to get rid of that rag doll. Somebody's looking for hidden gold, so cash or something. They ripped that freaking thing open, didn't they? They thought there'd be some treasures in that seahorse. So one day, when we were having a massive clear-out, my father was putting things in the attic. I got the rag doll and said, "You are being naughty to me and Daddy. I am going to put you in the attic until you're nice." So her father did put it in the attic. She's being naughty, isn't she? Shortly afterwards, I could hear footsteps moving about the attic and stomping and tapping about. A few years ago, me and my brother, instead of my brother and I, went up into the attic to look for the old board games we used to play with. And we found Ragdoll hiding in the furthest corner of the attic, and we didn't know how she got there. So we just left her and went back downstairs with the board games. "How do you know, my little princess, that your Ragdoll is female? Have you checked it?" A few years ago, my brother and I went up into the attic to look for the old board games we used to play with. And we found Ragdoll hiding in the furthest corner of the attic. I just read that. Ringo, wake up. Wake up, Ringo. Oh, gosh. Take two, Ringo. When we put the board games in the conservatory, Ragdoll was in there. Conservatory. I should look that up. What the... Well, I'm saying it properly. What's the meaning of a conservatory? I mean, it's true I left England at 5, but when we put the game boards in the conservatory, Ragdoll was there, sitting on the shelf. I put the games on the shelf and ran for it. Why? I double-locked the door. It has two locks, but we usually just use one. After that, I began to notice Ragdoll moving about the house in cupboards in the living room. On the chair she sat. I did ask her to stop, but she just ignored it. But she wasn't able to go upstairs and access any bedrooms or bathrooms. "Why do you keep insisting, my dear little princess, that your rag doll is a female?" The reason the experience is called staircase doll is because sometimes she would just sit at the bottom of the stairs, looking up with the same malicious smile, like she was waiting. I have tried to put a block on the stairs so she couldn't sit there, but nothing worked. "Any help appreciated," she says. She's located in England, in the United Kingdom. She wants to know what she should do next. "Take that freaking rag doll and burn her. And burn her, and be quick about it. The rag doll is obviously possessed. And you will be on psychotropic medicine in a short period. And your mother will be paying, like, oh gosh, even at deducted prices, like £40 an hour. I mean, you don't want to pay 130 or whatever frig it is. American money. But that's what happens to people. And England is just loaded. Loaded with tons of unusual stories of the ghosts and things like that. We are 47 minutes and 10 seconds of the RDS Gate Show. Incidentally, it's a Sunday evening from 11 to 12 a.m. Eastern Time. The only time you'll ever need is New York Eastern Time. And my replay will be Thursday from 1 to 2 a.m. followed by approximately an hour of wonderful RDS music. And also on Friday evening, 6 to 7 p.m. Eastern, will be another replay of the RDS Gate Show, latest one, unless I send another one to dear Mr. Dish not to play. Now, let me see what else I can read in here. Oh, come on. There must be something better than this. Judy the Doll. Another freaking doll, since we're on the doll subject here. Judy the Doll. Let's see how long it is. If it's too long, it's not... Nope. Oh, no, Judy. No, Judy, you are too long. I'm not going nuts like that. Figure in white dress. Oh, that's a nice short one. Let's check the time again. It's 48 minutes and 39 seconds. Now, this one is from the United States. It's from California. It's from H. Zolili, whatever her name was. I recently worked a double shift at my job, a maximum security psychiatric facility in California. Oh, I love those. At the end of the day, I was sitting in the nursing station with another psychotech orderly just winding up the swing shift. She mentioned that the last time she had worked that same unit, EB-12, she had been sitting in what we call the big day hall around the same time each evening, when suddenly a woman in a floaty white dress came in the door, walked to the telly, turned around and just disappeared. She had no facial features that the staff observed, but it also happened so quickly. The door had been locked up for the night and the patients had all gone to bed for the evening. The staff had been so upset that she immediately left the room to go sit in the office. Why did the staff go so upset? What could scare them in a state hospital or whatever? Nothing gonna scare you there. They all have straitjackets on. What are you worried about? She stated that she has never seen any kind of apparition before in her life. According to hospital lore, the EB building is reputed to be a very haunted and most notoriously by a janitor who worked his entire career there before passing away and is said to give directions only at night to unwary staff members who are unfamiliar with the old building and that can become disoriented on their way to their assigned unit. Oh, he's just trying to be helpful, isn't he? Just trying to be helpful. Upon reaching their assignment, they mention the kind janitor who directed them, only to be told that there is no night janitor staff at all. And they have just encountered the famous EB building spirit. This building is notorious for numerous amounts of suicides and hauntings, and there was once a morgue in the basement, I believe. Oh, gosh. Once I worked overnight in a room that I was told had been the operating room where many lobotomies were done and have been forced on hapless, helpless inmates of decades ago. I have never experienced anything supernatural event like this, but it can be creepy in that old place for sure. Well, certainly, you're in a freaking state institution, a psychiatric hospital. In the building I worked in for 15 years, the N building, there was an old elevator that used to go up and down by itself frequently. Just by itself, it'd go up and down. The lift would go up and down automatically. Yes, isn't that funny? Take the steps, you idiot, and carry a crucifix with you. It was worked on and really doesn't anymore. Electrical malfunction, could it be? Staff members say they have reported ghosts in that area as well. Oh my God, so much things that happened in that state psychiatric hospital. Lobotomies, psychosomatic medication, psychotropic medication. Oh my God, so many people in there. And dying, and maybe a lot of the people didn't need lobotomies. They were given to them anyway. Oh, we are 52 minutes and 41 seconds into the RDS Gate Show. Did I say hello to Rob? Yes, Rob, hi, and Bones says hi. Bones likes Rob. Oh, yeah. Bones would like very much if Rob would like to join the organization. How about it, Rob? You might find a nice girl in there. Well, I am down at 53 minutes. I didn't say hi to Kurt. Hi, Kurt. Hope you're there. Kurt should be there. I missed Kurt. Oh, gosh. Pretty soon, Randy will have the fork and knife, and when I'm done, he'll stick me one. It only hurts for a second. I'm starting to enjoy it. I always get stuck in the end when I'm well done. But I'm here, and what do I have? A big 7.5 minutes to kill. I doubt if I can do any more articles because articles are too long here. The articles. Oh gosh, what in heck hell is. Well, anyway, I should be getting very shortly the new, latest copy of Gate Magazine, comes out 3 times a year. I've exhausted the last copy 1.5 months ago, so I'm reading from Internet Exploder, and I wish once in my life this freaking thing would explode. You are listening, and don't ever forget it. Take a drink first. To the RDS Ringo D. Starr Gate Show for Friday, September 2nd, 2012. Not 2012. Don't get me started. Gosh. Now what? Let's see, now. Fingers running through my hair. I don't think I have enough time to read that, do I? The boy who walked through a wall. Oh my God. Yes, speaking of that. Oh, children of the night. The black-eyed kids. Oh my gosh. I nearly had someone come and tap on my door with solid black eyes. Adorable black eyes and wanted to come for a ride. I said, heavens no. Heavens no, I'm not taking you for a ride and wind up in the penitentiary for 30 years. I mean, you run back and say, he touched me. He touched me, this man. Yeah, that's all I freaking need, buddy. You knock on my freaking door and ask me for a ride. I don't care if you got black eyes, red eyes, or pink eyes. I'm not taking a chance talking or anything with a black-eyed kid. You never know what they might say. I mean, I don't understand why these children go around and bother people. Knock on the door, can I come in? It won't take long. What the heck won't take long? I mean, they could be carrying a German Luger. I know a bullet doesn't take long, that's for sure. Oh no. It won't take long, of course. One shot and that's it. The boy who walked through a wall, I can't read that because my time is nearly exhausted. I have maybe 3 minutes left here. I certainly hope you've all enjoyed the RDS Gate Show. For once again, September 2nd, 2012. And all the people listening, I thank you once again, Kurt. I thank you, Randy, Jeff, and Barmy, my dear goddaughter, Renee, Clay. Not sure about Brian, if he's listening. And everyone else. Six, Sexy Six. Ron, of course. I might have missed saying hello to him. And who else? Johnny, perhaps with a replay, if he didn't get the first one. There's always a replay. There's always a replay. Yes, because Clay constantly used to, years back, call replays. If a show was playing the second time, he'd dial them up and say, hello, can I get on the air? And the people would say, Clay, it's 1:30 in the morning and this show is not scheduled. You know, so we call it the replay. My replay will be, of course, the next one will be Thursday coming. Not Thursday coming. Yes, Thursday coming, because it's Sunday. From 1 to 2 a.m. Eastern, followed by RDS Music by the Master. And then 6 to 7 p.m. Eastern on Friday. On Freaky Friday. Yes, you can listen to me then. I hope I'm listening to myself then. I'm such a busy man. Oh, gosh. Summer's ending. They have shut down Jones Beach, Fire Island, and the rest of them. Yes, all the pools and everything. They're all shutting down for the summer. Oh, gosh. You know damn well we got at least another month of 80 degrees. But no, everything's getting shut down. You can't go in the pool to cool off, can you? But I want to thank everyone, of course, for listening for the RDS Gate Show this week. My biggest desire is to have Pippin, yes, Pippin, who calls herself Hobbit, Bobbit, or whatever it is, I want her to mix for me. Can she possibly mix for me and then cook for me? Yes, I don't want to do anything. That's why I am. I don't want to do a damn thing. I just want to sit back or just talk. I don't want to have to mix or adjust things or balance parameters, whatever the frick it is. The boy who walked through the freaking wall, who cares? I don't care if he walked anywhere. Right, Lee? Oh, Lee, bless his little heart. Gone since February 7th, I believe, 1987. Poor Lee. Now, I believe I've exhausted most of this time. Yes, we got about 30 seconds ago. I want to thank everyone again for listening to the RDS Gate Show and wait 7 days. It's not going to hurt. 7 more days will be coming, and I will be on then. Again for a super brand new show. And I certainly hope that's probably Yoko, if you can hear the phone. That's Yoko. So I'll catch you again in 7 days. And please, happy nightmares. They're always a wonderful experience. Happy nightmares. There's always psychosomatic medicine. Night.
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6: RFD.
7: Yeah. Here we go. How are our levels?
8: Yeah, I don't know.
7: Oh, I don't either.
8: I guess hopefully we'll, good. You set them, and
7: I hope I set them correctly. But you'll never know because this is Tom and Daryl's show for the
8: 26th of August, 2016.
7: And there's no Dr. Tom tonight, I don't believe.
8: Doesn't seem like it.
7: At least not here.
8: Right.
7: There might still be a Dr. Tom. I hope there's still a Dr. Tom. But
8: yeah, me too.
7: But he's not here.
8: Right.
7: So, anyway, we'll be here for the next at least 3 hours.
8: Mm-hmm.
7: And a couple of things I want to point out. We're going to do a little bit. For those of you who didn't notice what that theme song was, the opening song that we played, it was by Duane Eddy.
8: Yep.
7: And it's called Some Kind of Earthquake.
8: So that'll give you a hint.
7: As to what we're going to do next, because we have several little things here that I think make sense. There was an earthquake the other night.
8: You need to leave.
7: Right.
8: Yep.
7: But before I get there, I want to play something else because this, I don't want to forget this. On Tuesday morning, our automation did something really weird. And it's not exactly that weird, but it's just rather strange. And if I had thought of it myself, I would have done it. You see?
8: Yep.
7: But for some reason or other, it never occurred to me to play these two things
8: together. But it did.
7: The station thought of it, so it did it. Here's how it goes.
9: Let me assert my firm belief. That the only thing we have to fear is
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8: Okay.
5: And, of course, it followed it immediately, not stalling like this does. I should have recorded it all together.
8: Yes.

0: There we go.
1: Yeah.
0: I like that.
1: I do too. That's very nice. That's Bobby Darin.
0: And that was Mack the Knife.
1: Mm-hmm.
0: And the juxtaposition of the talking about the things we have to fear are the shark.
1: Right.
0: and then
1: that song then that talking song about the shark.
0: Came right on after it. It's just weird.
1: Yes.
0: And I can't let that go by without
1: making comment.
0: Comment about it. It's just strange. I've had other strange things play together that just, it's weird that it happens, but
1: that one was super
0: weird. That one
1: was
0: pretty strange.
1: Yes.
0: Now let me get to the topic at hand, namely some earthquake-related stuff.
1: Mm-hmm.
0: So let's see what we have. First, we have Mama Cass.
2: 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California's well-beloved San Andreas Fault. Los Angeles into the sea. Thousands were reported depressed and moved with news.

0: nice, you know, to be in America because it's the weirdest place on earth. And I must say, it really appeals to me. It's the only place I've ever been in where there were so many people as mad as me. There's a 24-hour drive-in taxidermist. You really need that, I feel. That's a must. Turning up with dead cats at 3 o'clock in the morning. It's bizarre. I mean, that's a town I want to live in. You know what I mean? And you buy the house and they say, it's on the fault line, you know. I'll buy it. Give me a thing. We're right on the San Andreas. That bank comes, we're right into the valley. Oh, how much is that? How many million did you say? Wrap it up. I'll take it away just now. Isn't it extraordinary? My house, if there's the slightest rumble, buff, I'm in Ventura Boulevard watching the telly. I was in an earthquake before. I was here. I was watching telly, and I had the weirdest feeling. It was like an elevator going down quickly. You know that? You know that? Like your liver has just passed your Adam's apple. Anyhow, this feeling went, whoa, and I thought, what was that? And at the time, I had been indulging in various mind-expanding substances. It's the stuff called McEwen's Export. It's a Scottish beer. So I just thought, oh, that's just my hangover. But it happened again. But this time, it was about an hour later. Whew, I'm still watching TV. And there was a Chinese-American woman on the news. And she was reading the news. And when it went, whew, to me, she went, what was that? And I said, I don't know. Is it truth? I just heard it coming out of my mouth.
1: We got home from

0: things, right? You, if a tornado's coming, you worry about the tornado. They come on TV and they warn you.
1: The National Weather Service has determined you're about to die. Get in the basement now, loser. If you don't have a basement, well, tell God we said hey.
0: If you're living in a trailer in Ohio and you get hit by a tornado, don't come crying to me. Seriously, they're always like, how could this happen? How could this happen? You bought a trailer and you parked it in Ohio. Mm-hmm. That one's on you. Same thing to the flood people. The flood trailer people who live by the river, they're always crying.
2: It started raining and it would not stop. And then that river came up and flooded and took my trailer. Damn it, 8 years in a row. What the hell is that? That is wrong. Y'all need to send me money because I'm going to get another trailer and put it back in the same spot. I'm going to beat this river. I'm ruined. I'm financially ruined. All my money was in Beanie Babies and they're soaked. I've only been able to find like five of them and the tags are all wet. You can't sell that on eBay. Ain't nobody gonna buy that.
0: You know what else? I'll tell you else I hate. Anybody who gets hit by a train. If you get hit by a train, you're a dumbass and I want you dead. Right? And you're like,
2: oh, that's harsh. My brother was hit by a train.
0: He was a dumbass. How do you get hit? How do you get hit by a train? It's on tracks, for Christ's sake. And it's loud as hell. How do you not think to go, whoa? They're not sneaking up on you like jungle cats. You know, trains are bam, they're loud. They're chugga, chugga, chugga, chugga, chugga. They're not all like quiet, like chugga, chugga, chugga, chugga, chugga, chugga, chugga, chugga. Shh, shh. Woo-hoo! Oh my God, where did you come from? Oh Jesus, there's the train. That never happens. I like the predictable ones though, man. They warn you about a flood. They warn you about a tornado. There's no warning for an earthquake. That just happens. That's the most frightened I've ever been in my life, is my first earthquake. Yeah, when the ground that you've depended on your whole life, just to be the ground, just hanging out on the ground. I'm right underneath you. I got you. Don't worry. When God grabs a big hunk of that and just starts, is this where you want to live? Is this where you want to stay? Yeah. And you can't believe it's happening. You're just standing there.
2: Me scared. Me evacuate systems.
0: Yeah. I wear pajamas now. I do. I don't. Not the whole pajama. Not the whole ensemble. I just wear the bottoms. If you wear the bottoms and the top, you're like, hi, I'm a dork. I remember the Great Depression. I used to sleep naked. That was, yeah.
2: Yo ho ho.
0: Me and the wife used to sleep naked before we were married. We don't sleep naked anymore. A woman can't sleep naked once she gets married. Once a woman gets married and she puts a ring on, it sends a chemical message to her body. True fact. That she's cold. Freezing cold. As soon as the sun goes down, all of a sudden it's like, oh my God, check the thermostat. What the hell's going on? Yeah, she doesn't sleep naked anymore. She's wearing flannels and hoodies and sweaters and gloves and booties that you fill with lotion before you go to bed. Have you seen these things? I swear to God, she's walking around the house. Wearing these boots that you fill with lotion. What the hell? Just like, they're for my feet. Don't make fun of me. Do not make fun of me. How do I not? How do I not? They're for my feet. Oh, how jacked up are your feet if you're soaking them overnight in lotion boots? Holy crap. Are you growing hooves? You need a witch doctor. A specialist of some kind. So we had gotten married, and we're living out in California. We're living out here, and I'm still sleeping naked, right? Because I'm a romantic, and I want to keep hope alive. And she's suiting up for work. And we're lying in bed one night, getting ready to go to sleep.
2: earthquake. My wife's like, earthquake, go! Ka-pow!

0: she's gone. And my world just goes slow motion. I'm just like, my pants are over there. And the door is over there. Screw it, I wanna live. That's an awkward way to meet your neighbors. Hi, Mike Loftus. Yeah, we just moved in. Crazy, isn't it? Yeah, great. I never had one before. Yeah.
1: Well, I was going to play something else, but it's... Ah, there it goes.

0: Alrighty, there we go.
1: Decided to stop after that song because Rick was apparently trying to call.
0: So go ahead and call.
1: Yeah.
0: We'll all be happy to hear from you.
1: Mm-hmm.
0: Yeah, we will. It works good that way when people can call us and talk.
1: Mm-hmm.
0: Why am I talking like that?
1: I don't know. But we do have several other songs, I guess.
0: Yes, we have several songs and another couple of comedy bits.
1: Okay.
0: For those of you who are familiar with those comedy bits, you might have noticed that they're not quite as graphic as they were when I first started them.
1: Mm-hmm.
0: The first one was by Billy Connolly, and I don't think there's a single thing that Billy Connolly has ever recorded that you could play on the air
1: without
0: fixing it.
1: Mm-hmm.
0: Hello.
2: Good afternoon.
1: Good afternoon.
2: How far art thou?
1: Pretty good.
2: Good. The truth is, I accidentally hit the wrong button.
0: Ah! Okay.
2: I was trying to call you, Tom, on there, and I hit the show button instead, is what I did.
1: Oh, okay.
0: Well, I thought I probably will answer that later.
1: And then, of course, since the other call had come through, I figured, well, he wants something, so I didn't answer the regular phone because I didn't realize you were doing it deliberately.
2: yes, I was, actually. Actually, the only thing, Connie wanted to know if you got her message.
1: Ah, I probably didn't. I'll have to look.
2: Uh-huh. She left you a number for you to call back.
1: Uh-huh.
2: From Garnet.
1: Oh, wow. Okay. Cool.
2: So you may be getting some records or something, see?
1: Something. Oh, very
0: cool.
2: After all this time, yeah.
1: Wow, yeah.
0: Yeah.
2: So we just wanted to make sure you knew that. And she left you a voice message. So if you want to, call Garnet. Garnet wants you to call, as a matter of fact.
1: I'll do that, yeah.
0: So. Oh, cool.
2: Okay.
0: That's great.
1: Sounds great.
2: Well, yeah, I'm enjoying the earthquake stuff. I love California earthquake.
1: That's a great one, and I like both versions that we have.
2: Yeah, that one was a longer version with more of the sound effect stuff in it, I noticed.
1: And there's also one by, trying to think of his name.
0: The guy that wrote Gentle on My Mind.
1: Right.
2: Oh, Webb?
1: No.
2: Jimmy Webb, right there?
1: No. It was John Hartford.
0: John Hartford, that's right.
2: Oh, John Hartford. Okay, I get those mixed up sometimes, because they're all around the same time. Yeah. But anyway,
1: That's about all I got,
2: and I will, if you come up with something interesting, I'll call you back later.
0: All right, sounds good. Thank you.
1: By the way, I assume there wasn't a text message, that it was actually just a phone message.
2: It was a phone message, right? Yeah, it was a phone message.
0: Okay.
1: All right.
0: Thank you.
2: All righty.
1: Sounds good. All
2: righty. We'll let you go and get back to your show.
1: Okay. Bye.
2: Bye.
0: Yeah, there we have several more earthquakey things for you.
1: Mm-hmm.
0: The first thing, as I said, was Mama Cass. Mm-hmm. With some extra sound effects.
1: Mm-hmm.
0: And there was Billy Connolly, mm-hmm. Earthquake. And then a guy named Michael Loftus, Loftis. And oh boy, did I ever have to clean that up.
1: I bet you did.
0: And then we had 13th floor elevators, and that didn't have to be cleaned up particularly.
1: No.
0: Okay. So
1: that was just called Earthquake.
0: Yes. Earthquake.
1: So now we can get back to more earthquake music.
0: Yes.
1: And it's 9:30.
0: Or earthquake comedy, as
1: well. Right, right,
0: fact.
1: Is the case, maybe. It's 9:30.
0: Oh, that's nice.
1: Yeah.
0: So let's see what we've got here. This is Sean Cullen, Cullen, whenever it gets there.
1: Mm-hmm. Which could take
3: Ladies and gentlemen, I think we've gotten to know each other really well tonight.
1: No.
3: I think, except for that man in the lumberjack shirt, you're scaring me a bit. Because I think you're kind of like, you ever seen the film Earthquake? No? Well, in Earthquake, in all those disaster movies in the mid-70s, there was always the guy who was really into guns and everything and was picked on all the time by all of his friends, and then the disaster happens, and in Earthquake, he comes back as like, and he's like in the National Guard, and all the guys who picked on him are looting, and he goes, I'm going to have to shoot you guys. And they start running, and he goes, like, come on back, guys, I was only kidding. And then they turn around, and then he guns them all down. I'm kind of feeling that's where you are right now. But maybe I'm wrong. What's your name, sir? Michael.

0: I'd be looting in an earthquake. I would be looting in an earthquake, yeah. Woo, when the thing started shaking, everything would be breaking. I'd be looting, yeah. Don Tootin. I'd be looting in an earthquake.
1: Rockersworld.com.

0: And there we go.
1: Yeah.
0: We got
1: Rockabilly Earthquake or something by Shaking
0: Stevens. It's called Memphis Earthquake.
1: Oh, Memphis Earthquake.
0: I think they mentioned Earthquake in it once.
1: Yeah,
0: that
1: was Cat
0: Shaking Stevens.
1: Yep.
0: And we had the Little Girls and the Earthquake song. I didn't really like that Haiti thing that much, so I didn't play all of that. Sorry about that. Sean Collins, Earthquake Luton. And that's about enough, I think. We've probably out-earthquaked ourselves tonight.
1: Could be.
0: So there we go. Now, you had some other songs you wanted me to play. If you could tell me some of what they was.
1: Oh, good.
0: That would be nice. Although what I could do is...
1: I know we need to do a tribute to Glenn Yarborough.
0: Right. I got some of him in there, I think. My goodness, what's all that rumbling?
1: Yes. Rumble, rumble, rumble. Mutiny, mutiny, mutiny.
0: I think it might be a fan. Do you have a fan on?
1: No.
0: Okay, I don't know.
1: No, that was thunder.
0: Oh, that was thunder. Okay. It was coming through the headphones, I think.
1: Weird.
0: Although maybe it was just I was hearing it around the headphones. I don't know.
1: Yeah, I don't either.
0: Anyway, maybe I should play this.
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0: And there we are.
1: Thank you, late Dwayne.
0: Yeah.
1: And also Connie for sponsoring the bill now that Dwayne can't do it anymore.
0: Yeah. I tried emailing him the other day and he didn't answer.
1: No, he wouldn't. But anyway, I have no idea other than the things I meant, you know, the Glenn Yarborough stuff, which we need to get to. One thing I was thinking of was the Lewis and Clark expedition, but we didn't get that encoded yet.
0: Right. Got several of the Judy Collins albums, three of them altogether, encoded.
1: Yep.
0: Which is nice.
1: Yep. We did play stuff from them, I think, last week and...
0: That's true.
1: ...other times, so... Whether we'll play those, I don't know, but we could.
0: I'm going to play some music by Glenn Yarborough, and the first song I want to play is one that my dad just absolutely loved, and I don't know why particularly he did, but he did. He would always want to play that song. And so I'm going to play it first because it was his favorite. And we lost Glenn Yarborough the last couple of days, right?
1: Well, I think it was earlier.
0: Earlier? Okay. Well, we lost. I don't know where he is. I've been looking all over for him and I've lost him.
1: Yeah, misplaced him, yeah.
0: Yeah. Anyway.
1: I'll do a search.
0: He's dead, Jim.
1: Yeah, that's right.
0: So let's play a few Glenn Yarborough songs. These are not... Now, for those of you who don't know who the heck Glenn Yarborough is, he was originally in the Limelighters.
1: Yep.
0: And he left the Limelighters to pursue a solo career and did quite well, actually, on his own. But he didn't have all that many hits that I can remember. So we're going to...
1: Not Oodles.
0: What's that?
1: Not Oodles.
0: No, not Oodles. But here's the song for my dad, and then three or four more. The first one's called The Honey Wind Blows. And if it ever starts, we'll listen to it. I hate Winamp. Oh, Winamp. Come on, you can do it.
1: Right.
0: Yep. There goes the...
1: It just shut down, didn't it?
0: Yeah, it did.
1: Oops.
0: Well, luckily I did remember to start the thing over. So we'll try that again and see if we can actually get it to play that.
1: Yeah.
0: Maybe it'll work.

Yes, we're different, worlds apart, we're not the same. We laughed and played at the start, like in a game.

0: the Limelighters with
1: Time of Man.
0: Time of Man. And that was, of course, Glenn Yarborough doing the lead mm-hmm. on that.
1: Yep. I've got a little bit of a biography I'll do after the top of the hour.
0: This is WTND LP Macomb, WQNA Springfield, and RFD.
1: There we go. Glenn Yarborough, this is from Glenn Robertson Yarborough, which came from Wikipedia, January 12, 1930 to August 11, 2016, was an American folk singer. He was the lead singer with the Limelighters from 59 to 63. He also had a prolific solo career, recording on various labels. Yarborough was born in Milwaukee, Wisconsin, grew up in New York City after leaving high school. He attended St. John's College.
0: He grew up after leaving high school.
1: Something like
0: that. Didn't grow up during the years he was growing up, I guess.
1: I guess not, yeah.
0: Okay.
1: After leaving high school, he attended.
0: I think that might have been another sentence.
1: Mm-hmm.
0: He grew up in New York City. After
1: right.
0: leaving,
1: after
0: high,
1: leaving
0: school,
1: high school, he attended St. John's College in Annapolis, Maryland.
0: That's in Maryland.
1: Where he roomed with Joe Holzman and began performing after he and Holzman attended a concert by Woody Guthrie. During the Korean War, he served in the United States Army as codebreaker before joining the Entertainment Corps. After the military service, he moved to South Dakota, helped organize square dances, and started appearing on local television shows. By the mid-50s, he started performing in clubs in Chicago, where he met club owner Albert Grossman and performed performers including Odetta and Shel Silverstein. One of Elektra Records' first artists, he was one of the first singers to record the traditional The House of the Rising Sun. Yarborough moved to Aspen, Colorado and ran a club, The Limelight, and formed a folk group with Alex Hasselhoff and Louis Gottlieb. They released their first album, Limelighters, on Holzman's Elektra label in 1960.
0: Which we found.
1: Yep. He left the Limelighters for a solo career in the mid-1960s. His most popular single, and the one for which he is most well-known today, is Baby the Rain Must Fall, the theme tune from the film of the same name, which entered the Cashbox chart on March 27th of 1965 and reached number 12, pop, and number 2, easy listening. According to Chartmasters of Covington, Louisiana, the song was one of the all-time top 100 of the year. Among other career highlights, Yarborough provided vocals for the Rankin Bass Productions animated version of The Hobbit, 1977, singing songs such as The Greatest Adventure, The Road Goes Ever On, as well as The Return of the King, 1980, singing Frodo of the Nine Fingers, in addition to singing the title song in the 1966 holiday classic, The Christmas That Almost Wasn't. Yarborough also performed Utah composer Michael McLean's Forgotten Carols, creating a CD of the show as well as taking it on the road to local audiences in the 1990s. Glenn Yarborough was also an accomplished sailor who owned and lived aboard three different sailboats, Armorall, Altique and still in operation, Jubilee, which Yarborough helped build, taking 3 years, and the Brass Dolphin, a Chinese junk design, and has, according to Yarborough, sailed around the world except for the Indian Ocean. Yarborough lost his ability to sing due to complications from throat surgery at the age of 80. In his last year or so of life, he suffered from dementia and was cared for by his daughter, Holly, in Nashville, Tennessee. Holly recorded this album, the album Annie Get Your Gun, with her father in 1997.
2: Wow.
1: Yarborough died from complications of dementia in Nashville, Tennessee, at the age of 86.
0: Sad.
1: Yes, it is.
0: He had a beautiful voice.
1: Yes, he did.
0: Just really cool. I liked him a lot.
1: Yeah, definitely.
0: And I like a lot of his stuff. A lot of the, you know, he really did a good job, in my opinion, with the Limelighters.
1: Absolutely.
0: They were just terrific. I'll play a couple more things here.
3: This one is the story of Harry Pollitt. Harry Pollitt was at one time a very influential member of the Communist Party in England, until he was finally thrown out. And when they threw him out, they wrote a little song about him as though he were dead. And it goes like this. Harry Pollitt was a work, one of Lenin's lads. He was foully murdered by those counter-revolutionary cads.
4: Counter-revolutionary cads. Counter-revolutionary cads. He was foully murdered by those counter-revolutionary cads.
3: Well, Harry went to heaven. He reached the gates with ease. Said,

0: internal triangle, the isosceles triangle, and the Schwanzflibus.
1: That's the one?
2: Yeah.
0: However, this song is about a friend of mine who bought

0: $1 a week.
1: The Limelighters.
2: Yes.
1: You know, that was a great song. I don't think that one had, what's his name on it, though? Oh, well.
2: Might not have. Glenn Yarborough?
1: Glenn Yarborough, yeah. Because I think that was one of their later ones.
2: Aha.
1: Sounded like the lead singer that they had when they did the...
2: Rose.
1: The Rose, yeah.
2: Well, let's see. We had a request, which I don't think we can honor right now.
1: No, I have to
2: make... They wanted the Jamie Brockett...
1: Titanic thing.
2: The Ballad of the USS Titanic or whatever it was called.
1: Right. Ballad of the Sinking of the Titanic by Jamie Brockett.
2: Yeah, there was another... It had a different, slightly different
1: Well,
2: name,
1: whatever
2: think,
1: it was called.
2: Whatever
1: that's,
2: it was.
1: That's what the fleet... The Wikipedia says.
2: Oh, really? Okay.
1: So, I mean, that's what it said in the Wikipedia.
2: Nonetheless, we had an end code of it about 10 to 15 years ago somewhere.
1: Right, and I
2: That we had bleeped the bad word.
1: Right.
2: I'm not sure where it went. I haven't been able to find it lately.
1: Right, and I did a search. I did a search on the hard drive, and it's not on there.
2: Mm-hmm.
1: Which I didn't expect it to be, honestly.
2: Right. I think what happened is it's probably on an old hard drive, and it didn't get transferred before it crashed, is what
1: right.
2: I thought.
1: Right. I think that's probably exactly it. I noticed there's copies of it on YouTube.
2: Mm-hmm.
1: But
2: I wouldn't play
1: them. I don't think I want to play that, because I don't have a quick enough hand
2: to
1: stop it from saying that word. I don't have a delay.
2: Right.
1: So we'll have to... do it again sometime.
2: Yep. And we've got the vinyl.
1: You know if that's available on CD?
2: I don't know. I'll have to check that
1: Jamie
2: out. I
1: Brockett.
2: Bet it is.
1: I don't remember the name of the album anymore.
2: Not sure I do either at the moment.
1: The 1969.
2: If I know, it also had the... whatever the thing, Teeny Bopper Blues or whatever it was.
1: Right.
2: It was on the other side of it, which was funny.
1: Yes. The Wikipedia article about the song, I'm going to take this here. Jamie Brockett is a New England-based folk singer. He enjoyed cult status in 1969 and early 70s era, on his debut album, Remember the Wind and the Rain, he plays guitar, banjo, and dulcimer. Brockett was a favorite of devotees of late-night progressive rock FM radio stations, particularly with his 13-minute-long adaptation of Lead Belly's via Blind Lemon Jefferson, The Titanic.
2: Ooh, weird. We christened
1: the legend of the USS Titanic, co-written with Chris Smither. Brockett has released several albums over his career, including North Mountain Velvet, which has a guest appearance by Ramblin' Jack Elliott.
2: Hmm.
1: Brockett has lived in Wyoming and Ohio, among other places. While in Ohio, he supplemented his performance and recording income by teaching guitar. Also, while in Ohio, he opened at a local club for folk musician Tom Paxton. Members of the audience included Arlo Guthrie, who was to do a benefit for Friends of the Homeless the next day, and then Governor Dick Celeste, a longtime friend of fellow musician Maria Maldor. Brockett has also helped manage her career. Discography.
2: We've got the second album, too, I believe.
1: Yes, we do. Remember the Wind and the Rain.

0: 6 private release, it says.
1: Wow. Never knew about that.
0: Neither did I, but I like it.
1: In fact, I only knew about the first two albums.
0: Yes, exactly. Same here. But I like it, so.
1: Oh, yeah, definitely. We will have to dig it up.
0: Yes, we definitely will.
1: That thing is so creative. I had no idea it had to do with Lead Belly.
0: Yeah.
1: Might want to do a search on our Lead Belly box and see if you find it.
0: That's true. I might want to do that.
1: Yeah, then again, you might not.
0: Then again, I might not. I love looking for things sometimes, but generally speaking, when I start looking for things, I tend to end up not finding them. Mm-hmm. You mentioned The Hobbit. Were we on the air, or were you just telling me?
1: Yeah, I was reading it. That was having to do with Glen Yarborough.
0: Glen Yarborough, okay. Well, then I should probably play this. It's not by Glen Yarborough, though.

away from home. They just like to eat and be left alone. But one day Bilbo was asked to go on a big adventure to the caves below to help

his home in the land of Shire, that brave little hobbit whom we all admire, just a-sittin' on a treasure of silver and gold, a-puffin' on his pipe in his heart.

0: All righty, there you go. That was Leonard Nimoy, if you didn't already know that.
1: Mm-hmm.
0: And the Ballad of Bilbo Baggins. Let's see here.
1: Rib says, I just like the speed change when the captain walks around the wheelhouse once.
0: He walks around the wheelhouse twice.
1: Yes, and he does other great things. I like the fact that he can just spew out that thing with such speed and preciseness. It's just almost nobody could do anything that, you know, that was just fantastic. How he could do that, I don't know. He must, obviously he memorized it, but still.
0: I had it kind of memorized, most of it, during, you know,
1: yeah, during
0: the
1: time
0: days.
1: When it was out. Yeah, me too.
0: Can't say that I'd had
1: but
0: it memorized.
1: But I was never as
0: now.
1: Good as he was. Not even close.
0: No, the ticket, the tickets are all colored. What's the wrong color? The ticket or me?
1: You were ticket. You! Right.
0: No, those 7,000 parking meters.
1: Yes. Yeah, it has a lot of fun stuff in it.
0: Definitely. I ain't going to make rope no more.

0: Righty-roo. There you go. Another Bilbo song. Not the same Bilbo.
1: No.
0: Of course, but still a Bilbo. Yeah. Well, if you have a Bilbo, maybe somebody else... We could do this. Oops. There.

0: Okay, there we have some
1: Jim Reeves.
0: Jim Reeves there, which I have to admit I always liked that particular part of his career. That song about Jimbo Jenkins is one of my absolute favorites of
1: that
0: his.
1: That was great. And that was put on an album after he died.
0: Yeah, called Through the Years or some such thing as that. And the only way you could get it originally was in electronically reprocessed stereo.
1: Yeah, bleh. Bleh.
0: Bleh. Nasty.
1: Yep, it was.
0: And luckily, when they came out with the Bear Family box, or boxes over the years,
1: eventually they came up with a complete box, which was really nice.
0: Yes, it was. It was much nicer than the 4-CD box that it started out with that only had sort of not... It left off the stuff from Abbott.
1: Yep.
0: And it left off all the later stuff. It only had some of the middle things. Mm-hmm. I think it did have that stuff, though. I think that the early RCA stuff it had. But I don't know.
1: It pretty much had everything, I think.
0: Okay, here comes another one. Just because I can. Yeah.

0: Alrighty. Tom wants me to play the Lead Belly version, so I have to try to find that now.
1: Yeah. It's cut 12 on disc 5.
0: And of course, it isn't in the on this hard drive, and it's not looking at the other one for some reason.
1: Oops.
0: Hold on. I knew there was a reason I hadn't found it yet.
1: Oopsie.
0: Let me see if it's...
1: And we're about halfway through the show.
0: Yeah.
1: We haven't even done the polka.
0: Yeah. Let's see if I can find the Lead Belly stuff, because I know I encoded it.
1: Yep, I know you did too. Lead Belly was interesting.
0: Apparently I did do the Lewis and Clark Expedition.
1: Oh, good. We can play a song or two from that eventually.
0: I think I could, yes. Now that I've actually found it, but of course that means I haven't found the
1: Lead Belly.
0: I'm still... Ah, there it is. Lead Belly. Good. And what was it on what disc?
1: 5.
0: Disc 5. And what cut?
1: 12.
0: What's that?
1: 12.
0: 12. Okay. There it is. And we'll see what it comes out like.
1: Yeah. Since it's supposed to be related, I'll be very curious because I haven't played it.
2: Yeah. 1912. Lon Lemon and myself, we used to do this. And I'm going to say something about Jack Johnson on that, but you people won't get offended at that because I won't sing it to the colored people. I'll leave out that voice. I can sing it, but leave out that voice. But anyhow, I'm going to sing it to you. I'll show you. Yeah, I'm going to sing it. And I'll show you. It's Jack Johnson was a prize fighter at the time. That's the time it was Jeffries, you know.
3: Yeah, I know.
2: 1912 or something like 10. But this is when the Titanic went down. It left down there, you know, and wasn't nothing on that. The people use the name as crackers, which I don't use that name. I just people, you know. I say what they are. But anyhow, this is the song about it, and this tells a true story just about what happened on that ship in 1912. It's the first time I learned how to play on a 12-string guitar, 1912. I could play it on a 6, but you had to get your 12 and get your mind together. Get them hands together, so I learned to play it, and I'm going to play it for you.

0: Well, the Titanic, when the thing went down, standing on the mountain.
1: I like that.
2: That's cute.
1: Yeah. He pretty much told the story there, a little bit less detail. Didn't mention the rope.
2: He didn't mention the marijuana or the rope or anything.
1: No. No, he missed that.
2: I think that kind of got added in later.
1: Whoa. I ended up turning up that level because that recording was way
2: down,
1: way low.
2: Yep.
1: So I had us way loud.
2: I see.
1: Sorry about that.
2: But nonetheless, I thought that was kind of interesting. I didn't remember that.
1: No, I didn't either. Well, we never had all those original Lead Belly albums either.
2: No.
1: So we may very well never have had that.
2: I'm sure we didn't. At least I suspect we didn't. Didn't have that many. And
1: no, there were.
2: We now we have at least this 5 CD set.
1: From Smithsonian.
2: Yep.
1: It's got some good stuff on it.
2: Yes, it does.
1: But then again, it's Lead Belly. You'd expect it to be good.
2: Mm-hmm.
1: I did a search and couldn't find, since I don't have the title of the album, which makes it a little more difficult, couldn't find the airplane flying thing with Phyllis Diller.
2: Right.
1: I did look. Sorry about that. I'll try to keep that in mind, and because we've got a bunch of her albums too.
2: Mm-hmm.
1: We very well may have it, but it would help to know the name of the album it was on.
2: Yes, it would.
1: Apparently, she died once. Uh-huh.
2: That doesn't surprise me. She wasn't young.
1: No, I liked her.
2: Mm-hmm.
1: Let's see here. Lead Belly. Phyllis Diller. She did a version of Satisfaction.
2: Oh my. That's got to be weird.
1: Yeah, I would think it would be. Phyllis Diller. I'm not going to play it. May not even be the same thing.
2: Right.
1: For all I know. I got a lot of stuff on this. In this Winamp player right now, which is probably why it's acting so sluggish.
2: That could be.
1: Yeah, it's now 10:45.
2: Mm-hmm.
1: Or thereabouts.
2: Yep.
1: But, let's see here.
2: Okay. Whenever you need it, I found there are two songs that charted by Lewis and Clark Expedition.
1: Oh, yeah. That's what I was going to look for.
2: Folk duo Travis Lewis, Michael Martin Murphy.
1: Yeah, Michael Martin Murphy.
2: And Owen Boomer Clark, Boomer Castleman. And they did a couple of songs that charted a little. One got all the way up to number 64 in August 26th of 67. That was called I Feel Good, I Feel Bad, and in parentheses, I Feel Bad. Hmm. And then in 68, May of 68, they charted all the way up to the number 101 spot with Chain Around the Roses.
1: Flowers.
2: I'm sorry, Flowers, yes. And, and I liked that. That was the one I heard, oddly enough.
1: Yes, that's the one I heard, too. But I'll also play the other one.
2: Yeah, might as well. Why not?
1: First, we'll start with Chain Around the Flowers.
2: Okay.

You know, sometimes you just get tired of noisy traffic and smoke-filled atmosphere. So you take a drive out into the country, where they say life is more sincere. You pay a dollar and a quarter to see a natural waterfall. And then you see a hole where the plaster's all cracked away. Why, it ain't real at all.

Did you ever take a walk out on an Indian reservation just to see all the different things they make and then notice that the war paint that they wear is just for the camera's sake? You see trinkets, blankets, and bracelets. Ah, they're very historical, so they say. Then you see a plaque on a concrete teepee that says 1937 WPA. Yeah, you pull a shade and you make it dark as night. And then you flip a switch and make it day. You take vitamin pills and sleeping pills and get good health the easy way. Yeah, they've got extra added protein, friends. They've got vitamin C and A. You don't need to touch the flowers. They're plastic anyway.

0: Alrighty there. That was Lewis and Clark Expedition. I feel good, I feel bad, and I feel bored.
1: I thought it was okay.
0: It was okay. That was about it. It was okay, yes. Not particularly exciting for me. Mm-hmm. But that happens once in a while.
1: Mm-hmm.
0: So be it. And you did ask me about that. I mean, you did mention that.
1: Yep. Anyway, I liked the other song more.
0: Yeah, definitely. That was boring, is what that was. I think I've pretty much discussed the borativity of it.
1: Mm-hmm. I didn't maybe find it as bad as you did, but it wasn't exciting.
0: Yeah, not really to me.
1: And it's about 9 minutes till ID time, so we'll have to try to keep that in mind.
0: We'll try that, yes, that would be good. Keep that in mind. Yes, yes, yes.
1: Well, let's see here. Do we have anybody else that we've encoded that we haven't played?
0: Let's see. Oh, this could be interesting. Yeah. This is not the version of this song that I remember at all.
1: Mm-hmm.
0: This is a completely different version. It showed up on a CD that we got. And I thought, oh, cool, a nice, neat, clean copy of a song that we only had on a 45.
1: Not.
0: No, definitely not.

store where the red traffic light is. He sees them out-of-state plates two blocks away, and when they get right up on that green light, he pushes that secret button underneath the drugstore counter, and the yellow light only lasts for a tenth of a second, and then I know.

0: That's totally different than anything I ever heard by him.
1: Yep. But it was supposedly from Capitol, and the version we liked was from Capitol. But that's not the same thing at all.
0: No, they got that totally screwed up. That had to have been from Coal Picks or Coal Gems or something, because it was on an album with a bunch of other stuff from Coal Gems and a Columbia album. So I think that had nothing to do with Capitol. I mean,
1: right.
0: I know it didn't have to do with that single.
1: No.
0: So that was funny.
1: Yeah.
0: I mean, I thought, you know, when he did the one on A&M, it was different, but it was close enough. You know, it was very similar to the way that the Capitol single was.
1: Mm-hmm.
0: But that was just completely different.
1: Yep.
0: And I liked it.
1: I did, too. Do we actually have the... shoot, that's not what I wanted. Do we have the Capitol version encoded at the
0: moment?
1: I'm
0: not sure. Let me check.
1: I thought we did.
0: Let me just see. Well, I think I do.
1: Okay. We should show the difference. No,
0: that's that one again. Okay. Sorry. Hold on.
1: Yes.
0: It doesn't seem to be here.
1: That's not nice.
0: It's the other one is from the all-time... another one on here is from the all-time favorites album. The box set, I guess it was.
1: Uh-huh.
0: Like three CD set.
1: Right.
0: So, no, it's not here.
1: Mm.
0: Sorry.
1: Let me check.
0: Let me check something here. I'll do a little search. That's what happens when you do a search sometimes. Mm-hmm. It doesn't show up what you want.
1: Right.
0: You probably would never have guessed that.
1: Yep. Unfortunately.
0: Oh, that's probably why. All right. I looked in the wrong place.
1: Aha.
0: I'm thinking that's what happened.
1: Well,
0: then I'd be wrong.
1: Uh-oh.
0: Let me see here. I'm sorry, I'm just going through all this stuff here, and you know how that happens.
1: Mm-hmm.
0: So,
1: Lewis and Clark Expedition, country folk rock group based in Los Angeles, active from 66 to 68.
0: Yes.
1: Let's see. Boomer Castleman, John London, John Raines, Ken Bloom, Michael Martin Murphy.
0: Yeah,
1: Lewis and Clark Expedition, Lewis and Clark, all that stuff. Lewis and Clark Discography. That's not useful. I thought there was... somewhere I had seen a better biography of them, pointed out that they were in, that they had had something to do with the, was it the Byrds? Anyway, a previous band that they were related somehow. I'm trying to remember who they, no, it was related to the Monkees, something to do with what, Michael Nesmith, wasn't it?
0: Yeah, I think Michael Nesmith was in it, yeah.
1: Produced it or something. I don't think he was in it.
0: Okay. Whatever. It was... I don't remember right now.
1: And none of that. I can't find it. I hate that.
0: Yeah.
1: And find something one time and don't find it another.
0: Yeah. It's annoying.
1: Well, apparently they did a free song called Freedom Bird on RCA in 67. Which sort of makes sense, because they were mostly on coal gems, which is related to RCA.
0: Right. That's right.
1: Yeah. Well, darn.
0: Mm-hmm. Yeah, that's kind of bad.
1: Yep.
0: I'm going to check around a little bit more for a couple of other hard drives here.
1: Okay. And I'll point out that this is WTND LP Macomb, WQNA Springfield, and RFD.
0: That's always nice.
1: Mm-hmm. He sounds like he might have found it.
2: I'm the cop in a little bit of town, and I don't get much pay.

At the corner store where the red light is, he sees them out-of-state plates two blocks away. And when they get right up on top of that green light, old Charlie pushes that secret button underneath the corner drugstore counter.

0: music didn't sound right.
1: I knew it wasn't right. I couldn't get there quick enough. It was definitely wrong.
0: Yes.
1: Wrong. Wrong.
0: Yep.
1: Yeah.
0: The previous song I remember listening to on WLS-FM when it was an underground station in about 1970 or so in Chicago.
1: And, yeah.
0: They used to play that song.
1: That's
0: I think
1: true.
0: That was the first time I'd actually heard a Hoyt Axton. But I liked it.
1: Yeah, good stuff.
0: Yep. And I'm sure we can find the right version of
1: Yeah, I think I can.
0: (309) 588-4687 If somebody wants to call in, they could call 309-588-4687 And also contact under Skype TND Show.
1: Yeah. Try this.

0: up.
1: Huh. Hello.
0: Hello.
2: Hi there.
1: It's Patsy.
2: I hear a Patsy.
0: Good show, guys.
1: Thanks.
2: Good. Glad you like it.
1: What can
0: yeah,
1: we
0: pretty
1: do
0: good.
1: For, what can we do for you?
0: I don't know, really.
1: Oh, well.
0: I got a sick doggy, so.
2: Oh, no. That's sad.
1: Yeah.
0: I had to take him to the vet this morning. He had a really bad nosebleed, so he's still in the hospital.
1: Oh, poor baby.
0: They don't know what the problem is, really.
1: That sucks.
2: Yes.
1: There was a dog living a few blocks down from us that always came over and wanted to be petted when we walked by.
2: Mm-hmm.
1: And those whoever owned him and or her or whatever it was, dog.
2: Moved. Yeah, it was a her.
1: It was a her. Anyway, they moved.
2: Yep.
1: Took the dog with them. What? How bad
2: how
1: is that?
2: How rude.
1: Yeah, how rude.
2: Yeah, they took the dog, the dog house, their lawn furniture and everything and just left.
1: I don't know what they left in the house, but outside they didn't leave nothing. Including the dog.
2: Right. Just noticed that this morning.
1: Yeah. Dog is gone. Dog gone.
2: Yeah.
1: Nice
0: yeah.
1: dog, too.
0: I don't remember if I asked you guys to play this song one time and you played it or not, probably. But what? The Seeker's version of If I Had a Hammer.
1: I can try.
2: I'm sure we can find that.
1: I'll sure give it a look.
0: Okay.
1: Anyway.
0: I'm enjoying the show.
1: Well, thank
2: you. Excellent.
1: Take it easy. You going to go now? Or you going to talk some more?
0: I'll catch you guys later.
1: All right.
2: All right. He sounds good. And be good luck with your dog.
1: Yeah.
0: Thanks. I'll find out in the morning. You know, she's going to call me back and see. But right now they can't figure out what's causing.
1: Well, that sucks.
2: Yeah.
1: So.
0: But instead of, when a dog has a nosebleed, instead of, relaxing and putting its head back or whatever,
1: yeah,
0: he sprays it all over you. He tries to blow his nose.
1: Yeah, exactly. He doesn't know what to do.
2: Right.
0: And so I was a mess Patsy, this morning. Full
1: oh,
0: of
1: yeah.
0: blood. The truck was full of blood. The driver was full of blood.
2: Oh, gosh.
0: So we had one big mess this morning. But anyway, that's how my day went.
1: Yeah, oops. That sucks.
2: And Clay, this is Patsy from Springfield.
1: Right. And I'm going to see if I can find the, whatchamacallit for you?
2: Seekers. Or
1: Seekers,
2: If I
1: yeah.
2: had a hammer.
1: So, okie dokie.
2: Clay says hi to you.
1: You still there?
2: I guess not.
1: I'm guessing not.
2: Oops. But nonetheless.
1: Okay. I'm still looking here.
2: Oh, this is wonderful.
1: What's that?
2: My phone decided to start talking.
1: How nice.
2: I don't know what it's playing. It's locked, so but at least I can turn it down. Might have something to do with the Cubs or something.
1: Ah, yeah.
2: I just don't know. All I know is I'm hearing it playing a commercial of some sort.
1: Well, now that's not nice. We don't like commercials, do we?
2: No.
1: No. No, no, no. We don't want commercials.
2: Mm-mm.
1: I'm going to look again in the... Since I couldn't find it, looking at the... At the, whatever the lookup thing is, you know, the
2: search thing.
1: Search engine. So I'll look in here. Don't get to hear the Seekers all that often.
2: No, they did some great stuff.
1: They sure did.
2: According to the info on the phone, the Cubs are losing 3-2. That's not nice.
1: Okay. before.
2: Yeah, the somebody was asking, is that Deborah Harry, no? Or
1: no.
2: Debbie Harry, no?
1: No, no.
2: Seekers were, trying to remember, there was Tom Springfield and, trying to think of the lady's name, and I can't remember right now.
1: Me either. Was there more than one lady?
2: I don't remember for sure.
1: Okay.
2: Anyway, she's very good. Oh, I see. The person was referring to an image.
1: Working our way down.
2: Mm-hmm.
1: Because I started with 5 and it wasn't on there.
2: Uh-huh.
1: I'm looking up. Do, do, do, do, do.
2: Other discs.
1: It may be listed as the Hammer song. I'm just
2: sure.
1: Not sure.
2: That's very true. And it's 14 minutes after the hour.
1: Yeah.
2: Of course, if you found just about anything really good, and that's almost anything on their album, we could play it while you're looking.
1: Yeah, we could.

0: Well, okay.
1: You would like to start, wouldn't you?
0: Well, no. The point is, I can't find it. I've looked at every disc, and I don't see it.
1: Oh.
0: So I just don't know what the problem is.
1: Yeah, I don't either, because I thought that was supposed to be pretty complete.
0: Well, it's supposed to be the complete...
1: Yeah.
0: It's a 5-CD box.
1: Should have everything.
0: And it should have everything, but I do not find it. Which leads me to wonder if somehow she's thinking of somebody else.
1: Yeah, I don't know.
0: Well, I'll tell you what. Since I'm just the kind of guy to play it by somebody else.
1: At least it would be a start.
0: Right.

0: I have a funny feeling that that might be the version that she was looking for.
1: Maybe.
0: Because it does sort of have a sound similar to the Seekers.
1: Yeah.
0: That was Peter, Paul, and Mary.
1: Right.
0: And I did look thoroughly.
1: Yeah.
0: It doesn't mean it's not. I mean, it could be that the copy that was on there has simply disappeared.
1: Yeah.
0: We've had that happen. You know, files get corrupted or something.
1: Yep.
0: So, but that's as close as I can come. I know Pete Seeger, basically, he and Hellerman wrote it.
1: Yep.
0: It was originally called The Hammer Song.
1: Yep. Very, very true.
0: Mm-hmm. Yeah. Speaking of Peter, Paul, and Mary,

0: Now, I know that both the Seekers and the Springfields did that song. That was the Springfields version. But I like both, actually.
1: I do, too.
0: You have your mic close to your...
1: Yeah, pretty much.
0: Okay, I hear you better now. I turned you up a little.
1: Okay. I don't remember... I can't remember the other version of it, actually.
0: It was very similar. But I like that a lot.
1: Yep.
0: Yes?
1: I'm trying to think. Anyway, we got the version of the Hammer song in there.
0: Yeah, it was under the Hammer song, not If I Had a Hammer, for some reason.
1: And we were.
0: And that was from their first album, the one before they got on Capitol.
1: Yes.
0: So... It was interesting. There were a lot of interesting things on that 5-CD box. It had some of their audition things.
1: Yep.
0: And it had the movie versions of Georgie Girl.
1: Yep.
0: Which are not in very good quality, actually.
1: No.
0: Sadly.
1: And it had a great song. The I guess it's kind of the. I don't know if it's the national anthem or what, but the thing about We Are Australian.
0: We Are Australia. Oh, I love that. That's great.
1: I do, too. That one's neat.
0: I still find it interesting that Tom Springfield was the pretty much producer of the Seekers, but he didn't actually participate much in the Springfields.
1: That's right. But in the Springfields, he was... there as well as Dusty Springfield.
0: Right. He did. I don't think he sang in the. I said that wrong. He didn't sing in the Seekers. I don't think.
1: I don't think so.
0: But he was the producer.
1: Mm-hmm.
0: I think, if I'm not mistaken, and I may be, I think he also produced those icky, new Seekers.
1: Ick. Yuck.
0: Yeah.
1: That's disgusting.
0: Yeah. Well. Anyway, I wonder if Patsy's still listening.
1: I don't know.
0: Because I want to play a song for Patsy.
1: Okay.
0: And then I want to actually play the Wade Axton song I was going to try to play.
1: Uh-huh.
0: So here's a song for Patsy.

0: good song.
1: Yep.
0: I love that one.
1: Yep.
0: One of my favorites of Hoyt Axton.
1: Yep.
0: Hoyt Axton wrote an awful lot of interesting songs for other people. He wrote stuff for Three Dog Night.
1: Mm-hmm.
0: I don't remember offhand some of the other ones, but that he did several for them.
1: Yep. His mother wrote something. What the heck was it? An Elvis thing, I think.
0: Yeah. What did she write? She wrote something. No. That was written by the Beatles.
1: Yeah, right.
0: It's getting close to the endage of song of showage.
1: Yes, we have 6 minutes.
0: Yes, we do. I don't know what we're going to do with it. We'll probably find something, won't we?
1: I think so.
0: Maybe. Maybe, maybe, maybe, maybe, maybe.
1: Mm-hmm.
0: Yes?
1: Just sort of making comment.
0: Yeah, I thought I heard comment.
1: He keeps going. We may do some New Lost City Ramblers next week.
0: Yes, I think that
1: we also might do some Weavers, because we've got a bunch of Weavers.
0: But oh, I got a hankering for hearing this.
1: Uh-oh. When do you use the word hankering?
0: Well, yeah. I have a funny feeling it's not going to be there.
1: Uh-oh.
0: Oh, well.
1: Darn.
0: Darnage.
1: Yeah.
0: I hate when things aren't there when they're in the playlist.
1: Mm-hmm.
0: Because you think they ought to be there, you know?
1: Right. Probably should hurry and play something. We've got five minutes. 5 little minutes.
0: All right.
1: And next week, it will be a new month, I think.
0: Here we go. Here's the song.

0: love that song.
1: Yes.
0: Barry Drake.
1: Barry Drake. He did an interesting version of Looking for an Echo on the same album.
0: And I have a funny feeling he was involved in the guys in the original
1: It's possible.
0: Group that did that.
1: Just don't remember.
0: I don't either.
1: We're off of RFD.
0: Okay, then that's probably time for us to say good night, and I'll stop the archive, because that would be a good way to end the show.
1: Mm-hmm.
0: Bye. See you next week.
1: Yep.
0: Click. Okay, so we're still transmitting on the high-energy flimity blapples, but I need to go and set up the other computer, too. I forgot to reboot that.
1: Oops. Darn.
0: Yeah. Certainly. Okay, well, let's just see here. Doo-doo-doo. Doo-doo-doo-doo-doo. I'll do it tomorrow.
1: Yeah, maybe. Be better to do it later tonight.
0: Yeah. It would. You're right. But I'll do that.
1: Okay, are we just about ready to...
0: Yep, you can kill us, and we should be able to play the start-soft sounds. This is WTND LP Macomb.
1: Oops, I turned that down.
0: That's all right. Don't worry about it.
1: You have an ID in there?
0: Yes.
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1: Watch it disappear.
0: Magic.
1: Ooga booga. Ooga booga.
0: Impressive. Bring it back.
1: Ooga booga. Ooga booga.
0: There's room for improvement.
1: Bummer. 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

0: web think.
1: Put that digital flannel staddle in park. Get that synchromatic torso gear to the unload position. Sit back, relax. It's another edition of Riley's Wreck.

0: Riley's Rec, streaming to you live on the internet.
1: It really wasn't our fault.
0: Riley? Riley?
2: Well, I really think I'm here. But, anyway, good evening all. Nice to hang out with you. Oh, the mosquitoes around here, and I haven't really noticed them until today. And I'm getting bit. Yeah. I can deal. Let's see. I'm echoing. Where am I echoing back to? Ah, there we go. Yeah, that's a little better. All right. Well, not much going on here. No shit. I do bad. But then, shit. Well, I can't spell either, so forgive that. But, well, I don't know. It never went anywhere here. I mean, it just kept streaming. I mean, it was going to Gamebird, but anyway, wow. I hope you guys have been having a little cooler weather than we have. What was I gonna say? I hate when that happens. Well, anyway, 104. Yay, and it's gonna be like this all week. But you know what? I would much rather a little. I'm chicken. That's what it comes down to. Is I'm scared to death. Yeah, well, I mean, here it gets really hot. I mean, 110, 112, but we don't have the humidity. The humidity is what kills you. I mean, God, when I was living in Iowa, I mean, it'd be 90 degrees and 100% humidity, and it was fucking hot. I mean, hot. I mean, I can handle this, but that just about undid me, I guess. Whew. Yeah. Yeah, that was really hot. And, well, I guess there's mountains and stuff right here, but we're also out in the desert. This is just, I don't know if you'd call it an oasis or whatever, But yeah. Well, I have no idea what to play. So I'm going to let the random pick me a random, and then I'll go from there. So let's see, what are we going to... Wow. It would help if I was in the right window. Let's see what we get.

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0: To your ears. 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
2: Yes, it is. And it's Riley hanging out with you. It's, I don't know. A couple minutes after nine. I don't have a watch in here. Or I got my clock. 8:59 p.m. Oh, 8:59. Ooh. See? I thought I was running over. I thought, oh, crap. Because I have a habit of doing that. I mean, I look at my times and everything like that, but if the music's flowing, it just doesn't change it. So, anyway, well, 104 here today. Lovely. Although, to be honest, I'm not bitching at all. I'm not whining, complaining. I'm really happy that I don't live along the Gulf Coast of Texas. But, I mean, that could be anywhere. I mean, really, you know, I mean, if it were Los Angeles or San Francisco or New York, it'd be, I mean, this is a huge tragedy. I mean, somebody's gonna have to pay for it, and you know who that is? Me. And that's okay. I don't mind helping people out and help them, you know, get on their feet or something. That's all right. But, you know, when you put me in debt just because you want to air-conditioned trailer with a generator and put it on the taxpayer's dime, I'm not real cool with that. No, not at all. Well, what was I gonna play? Anyway, hope everybody's having a great night. I know I am. And, well, actually, it's just really relaxed and kicked back, and I really like nights like that. Oh, I already played that.

Well, when I wrote the song itself, it was like it's more of a road song, you know, being on the road and kind of missing the reservation. And I've actually been asked, you know, which kind of bound were you talking about? Were you called the reservation bound as in going back there, or were you bound to the reservation? I guess it ended up being kind of both, I guess.

0: Just heard a classic from Jim Boyd. It's called Unity. And also we heard Colville Reservation Bound. Jim Boyd on Earth Songs. We hope you enjoyed it tonight. And don't forget, the Native Voices concert. You'll be able to see Jim Boyd live on stage with Bill Miller, Bommio, and Medicine Dream at the Egan Convention Center. Tickets are on sale now at the Egan Center. And the proceeds are going to be benefiting the Native Vote 98 campaign. 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
1: Well, that's not particularly true. Because you're not listening to it on Eros. You're listening on RFD. Oh, I don't know what got into me that last set. Something. Well, anyway, let's see. It's 9:43, at least here in Mountain Time, and I guess I'll let you guys figure that out, because I'll be damned if I'm gonna convert it to Eastern, Central, Pacific, Alaska. I'm not gonna do it. I mean, that's just crap. Anyway, let's see where we're gonna go now. We should go somewhere. I hope it's...
2: Weird as it is, rain is more the rule than the exception this winter.
1: Strange.
2: Says Dan Kearns, meteorologist with the National Weather Service. Even though it's January, on Sunday, a quarter inch of rain fell in Anchorage. A half inch fell across Matsu near Palmer. Temperatures rose to 47 in Anchorage and 44 in Talkeetna. Normally, temperatures are closer to zero, Kearns says, and that precipitation is fluffy.
3: Normally, that'd translate to about 8 to 10 inches of snow if it came down white instead of wet. It's not real unusual to get those kinds or those amounts of moisture up into this area. It just the unusual part is for them to come down in the wet part. This year's been extremely warm. Throughout much of South Central, temperatures in November ranged about 5 to 7 degrees above normal. And in December, they've been ranging about 9 to 11 degrees above normal. So it's been significantly warmer than it usually is. And like I said, that's a function of the storms basically coming pretty much straight up out of the south, passing through the western part of the state, keeping South Central mostly in the warm sector of these storms. So we get a little bit of snow, and then it rains all over it the next day and turns it all to that wonderful icy mess that we see out there.
2: That mess meant 500 miles of icy roads in the valley, says Matsu Borough Road Superintendent Richard Striken. On Sunday, the side roads were so glazed over, Striken said he had several calls from troopers, ambulance drivers, and other emergency personnel who couldn't get to work without his help. This year, maintenance crews have thrown down 5,000 yards of salt and sand, 20% above normal, and more than 3,000 tons of rock chips, also above average. Striken says with the freeze-thaw cycles, the ice sticks to the road and won't melt off side roads. Meteorologist Kern says to expect another drizzly storm by Wednesday. For KSKA News in Palmer, I'm Patty Sullivan.
1: Okay. Well, I wasn't expecting that, but got it nonetheless. Yeah, I love to work at KSK. I mean, I had a blast, and I loved the host. I mean, him and I were best friends. I mean, we'd go out and drink together and smoke together, and he's dead now, but... But God, we had some good ass times. Maybe I'll encode that and show you when we were all messed up and screwed up and doing, just whacking off. We get to take 20, and it's like, you know what, we're not gonna do this. Yeah, no shit. Why am I not getting any music?
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1: Bring Robert Earl Keane and the boys up here.

0: Bring Robert Earl Keen and the boys. Bring Robert Earl Keen and the boys up here.
1: Really? Not again.

take a lot of fixing to get it done. But we're Americans. We're Americans. We can get it done. With our tax dollars. I don't know. I don't know why that bothers me so much. I mean, I don't mind helping at all. But what I do mind is the huge abuse and overuse of said funds. I don't know. That just kind of dorks me off. But at any rate, let's see. It's 10:19. Well, yeah, 10:19. And, I don't know. Let's try this.

Well, I'm out of here. I didn't realize that. And we'll let Heart take us out. So.

0: Well, I guess this is it. We've made it through another show, and anyway, this is Riley. Big good to hang out with you and have a interesting time. I mean, the music was sure eclectic. It always is on this show. I mean, you just never know what you're gonna hear. But that's all right. That's all right. We're on RFD, so we RFD. Anyway, thank you for being with me and hanging out. And wow. Surprised this hasn't changed yet, but anyway, it's been fun. I think if it were up to me right now, I'd probably hang out and do another hour or two, but it's not up to me and all that good stuff. So, you all have a good night.
1: The following program is a rebroadcast.

Rod Stewart, the younger Rod Stewart, from the album Every Picture Tells a Story. Was it? No, it was Never a Dull Moment. Sorry, Rod, or Sir Rod, as it is now, as you wear it well. He's not been too well recently, forced to take some time out of his, what tipped to be his final world tour, for a routine heart operation, if there can be such a thing as a routine heart operation. We certainly wish him well. Billy Idol before Rod, one from his debut album, and White Wedding, part one thereof. Now, to a Triosphere, band from Trondheim in Norway. It's their fourth studio album, which is out right now as Oceans Above, Stars Below. From it, Shorelines.

Bob Dylan, Absolutely Sweet Marie from the Double Blonde on Blonde album, which was mostly recorded in Nashville as opposed to his usual New York, before Bob Triosphere, as I say, a band who hail from Norway. It is their brand new album, their fourth, Oceans Above, Stars Below. Seems a bit upside down, doesn't it? Anyway, Shorelines was the track you heard. It's a current Caroline feature track too, added last week. Now, back in 1936, on this day, sadly, the final thylacine died. That's a Tasmanian tiger in Hobart Zoo in Tasmania. And when I did a fascinating fact about that, I found a song about a Tasmanian tiger. I think I'll play it again. It's a Mark Almond with a song all about the poor old Tassie tiger who's no more.

There's The Police, Don't Stand So Close to Me, from their Zenyatta Montetta LP. And a song all about the poor old Tasmanian tiger, which was more or less a wolf than a tiger. Kind of, it had stripes, didn't it? So it looked a little bit like a tiger. Anyway, 90 years ago today, the final one died in the zoo in Tasmania, in Hobart in Tasmania. The Dancing Marquee is where you'll find that, courtesy of Mark Almond. Now, coming up to 11:30, taking us there, Lindisfarne with this.

0: Well, you don't want to get caught in the act, do you? Lindisfarne from their third album, Dingley Dell, on Caroline.
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Music from Backman Turner Overdrive and China Crisis, BTO from Not Fragile, Roll On Down the Highway, then into China Crisis from Flaunt the Imperfection, their best known album, their best selling album too, You Did Cut Me. The band's still going today, but they've not released anything in, what, 10 years? I think just over 10 years. Now, just before we play the next tune, as I was saying earlier, the Daily Quiz Weekly Draw is on the way just before noon. But there was another draw earlier today on Caroline, drawn by Tony Paul, and that was for the Heaven 17 tickets. We had 10 pairs to give away to various dates on their tour later this year. And the winners will be up on our website a bit later. Not there now, will be at some point mid-afternoon, I'd say. So if you went in for it, it could be you, you never know. You might be there. Have a look later. Now, Joe Bonamassa.

Joe Bonamassa, first off from his Blues of Desperation album, with his train then into Lindsey Buckingham, trying not to sound like Fleetwood Mac, but failing, from his self-titled seventh album, I Don't Mind. Now, coming up to the top, Daily Quiz Weekly Draw after Kate Bush, and a song amazingly about a certain mathematical constant.

0: Yes, only Kate Bush would think of singing the number as in pi, the ratio of a circle's circumference to its diameter, from the Aerial album, Pi. Kate Bush. Right, let's bring the randomizer up on my screen. It is the Daily Quiz Weekly Draw. The draw is happening every Monday at this time. It is all to do with that quiz on our website, which is there 24/7. Now, got a runtime of a little over 11 seconds this week, and thank you for your nudges. We've got a nudge value of 25.47, and the time is up any second now. There you go, we got the winner. We are off to a Western Supermare. Western Supermare, it's you, Stephen Mitchum. Well done, Stephen, well done. Oh, I'll tell you what. That's the wrong one, isn't it? I want the out, not the in. Anyway, whatever. Stephen Mitchum in Western Supermare, you're this week's winner. I'm about to send you an email. When you get it, pop your address back and we'll put a CD or a DVD in the post for you. And there'll be another quiz draw next week, right here on Caroline at the same time.
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5: Pat Edison.

Ryland Peter Cuda, to give him his full name, who's staring the big 8-0 in the face. Next year, another one getting to that age. Ry Cuda from Bop Titty Drop with a cover of an old song, Little Sister, an old tune too, courtesy of the Spencer Davis Group, there, I'm a Man, which came out on LP as I'm a Man in the US only, I'm told, but it's obviously on any decent Spencer Davis Group compilation album. Back to today from Sweden, the Flower Kings. That's a Roy Stotts band, back with their 17th studio album in October, as Hope is a slow builder titled In a World of Fools. It's the Flower Kings.

Oh, I wonder what it was. But it's Bonnie Raitt, Love Sneaking Up on You, from her second US number one album from back in 1994, Longing in Their Hearts, which also made a showing in the UK album charts. In fact, I think it was her best showing at number 26. So not exactly shed loads of albums, Bonnie, but at least you got there, didn't you? Flower Kings before Bonnie Raitt, one from their new album Hope. As I say, it's out in October. In a World of Fools, it was. Quarter past 11, make that quarter past 12. Well, just after quarter past 12 on a Monday with myself, Pat Edison, who does get a bit confused with the time from time to time. Which rather coincidentally is the title of this song. Anyway, Confusion, ELO.

Gary Moore from his After Hours album, Separate Ways, and ELO. A touch of confusion? No, really? Yes, only a touch from Discovery. Now, to the oldest teenagers in Scotland, as I like to refer to the Teenage Fan Club. It's the band's 13th studio album. Another one out in October as Do Not Dare to Dream. Here's There Was You from the Teenage Fan Club.

0: from Glasgow, the Teenage Fan Club, that used to be known as the Boy Hairdressers, but thought they changed their name when the original band broke up some time ago, and I've got a feeling they certainly weren't teenagers at the time. Anyway, that's what they're called, and they're not going to change it now, are they, after 13 studio albums, and the new one out on the 9th of October as Do Not Dare to Dream. That was There Was You. Bringing the time to 12:30, on the way, Caravan, Houston and the Human League. Who are next?
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Dashing back briefly to the 1980s, first off for the Human League's Mirror Man from an EP titled Fascination, and into a band from Stockholm in Sweden, Houston. They are, it's their third album, which is just called Three From It Everlasting. Here's Caravan.

That's the title track to Mike and the Mechanics' second album, The Living Years, with Paul Carrick on lead vocals on that one. And going back to Caravan's album, which was titled Waterloo Lily, the follow-up to In the Land of Grey and Pink, we played Aristocracy. Coming up to 1 o'clock, today's Fascinating Fact is on the way in just under half an hour. Now, to a band from Llanelli in South Wales, they are the Scarlet Rebels, or just Scarlet Rebels, if you like, from their forthcoming new album. In fact, it is their fourth album itself, coming out on the 13th of November as Floor by Design. Here's Don't Look Down from the Scarlet Rebels.

This is Radio Caroline. We're having some technical problems. Please bear with us. We hope to return to our normal programs as soon as possible.

0: There's Aisha, Finger on the Trigger, which you'll find on their 11th album, Omega, going back to 2010. And as I'm sure you know, they've got a new album out in November. In fact, it comes out the week before the Scarlet Rebels' new album. And it was the Scarlet Rebels you heard before. Aisha, Flaw by Design is the name of the Scarlet Rebels' fourth studio album. From it, Don't Look Down, which has been a current Caroline feature track for a few weeks now. Okay then, very nearly the top of the hour on the way. Not only today's fascinating fact, but music too, from the likes of Delamitri, from Squeeze and Cheryl Crow as well on Caroline.
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7: September 4th, 2003. Indeed we have. It's Thursday Night Potpourri for another week via satellite, internet, and FM radio. Greetings and salutations, everybody, from Minneapolis, Minnesota, where it has cooled off considerable. It isn't 90 degrees like it was for much of last week, and we got another 3 hours of mayhem coming up for you. Check out some of the latest news going on in the world of media. Chris is in here with the Space Report in about a half an hour's time, and he is back from Radio Camp. Maybe he'll call in and we'll find out a little about that, although he kind of told us a bit about it on Tuesday night, for those of you listening on Wookiee. Mike Cole will be in here. We'll talk all things satellite and digital an hour and a half from now, and old-time radio tonight, not so old, going back to 1979. We'll start a two-part Alien Worlds. I hope you'll stick with us for that. Phone's open as well. 612-721-4339. You are welcome to call. Love to hear from you. Gracie and the Slip K.

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2: 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So I started on Zygaban, but then I heard about Ortho-Dacitramoxicillin. 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

There she goes, little Miss Rock and Roller herself, Amy Rigby. It's from the Sugar Tree album, and it's called Balls. Chris Hillman and Hurricane is what you heard prior to that, and where did we start out? Oh, yeah, Gracie and the Slipcovers. Local band out of Atlanta, Georgia, and Burned by the Fire. And I guess this thing wasn't working at the beginning of the show, was it? Didn't work there either. Now it does. Yes, it is Thursday Night Potpourri. And I'm here on another Thursday night, still trying to get organized. It's been one of them days, one of them weeks, about 13 minutes and a half past the hour. And, yeah, I got that new Radio Shack scanner today that does the digital trunking thing, the AFCO 25. I've only gotten to play with it for about half an hour. Had work, had to come home, had lots of reading to do and stuff to get ready for the show. So that's the way the tune goes. But I'll get to play with it over the weekend, and I'll kind of try and get it all figured out then. They might even have the Minnesota channels already entered in the virtual scanner. This thing has virtual scanners, virtual folders, which I guess in some of the units have come programmed already with existing systems, the Texas system, the Minnesota system. And other people say that there was nothing in the virtual folders when they got theirs. Haven't had the opportunity to check on mine yet. But that scanner did come out. It's spendy. It's spendy. It's five bills. It's the first one that'll do the 9600 APCO 25 control channels, which are very, very much in use in Colorado, Minnesota, and Michigan. And it's sold exclusively by good old Radio Shack. You don't really need this scanner if you don't have APCO 25, because I think most of the other trunking systems, the Pro 95 will do. But the Shack had 200 of them for sale starting at 8 a.m. Central Time Labor Day morning. They were gone about 11:30. Sold them all. Every one of them. And I know lots of people who tried to order afternoon and didn't get them. And that's the way that tune. All right, all right. You're going to keep keying up on our 2-meter intercom. I'll have to turn it down, I guess. I can't remember the company. The same company that makes the 2006s and made the Pro, all the Pro 90, the Pro 92, 3. It's the same company that's made all those. I'm going to forget their name. I think Radio Shack actually owns that company. Federal Communications Commission and their new media ownership rules, and it's just not going well for Michael Powell, is it? The House committee voted about 6 weeks ago to try and block the portion of the ownership rules that would allow networks to own television stations that would reach up to 45% of the U.S. viewing audience, up from the current 35%. Senate has voted to try and block those rules. The House and Senate tacked it onto the same bill, which was an FCC, well, it was a spending bill, contained money for the FCC and a number of other government agencies. And yesterday, the Third Circuit Court of Appeals in Philadelphia, PA, responding to a petition filed by a media access group claiming if the rules went into effect today, as was supposed to happen, they would be irreparably harmed. And a 3-judge panel yesterday in Philadelphia stayed the new rules. And they say they will, they couldn't say for sure if it would do irreparable harm to the media access group, but they were quite sure it would not do irreparable harm to the FCC or the networks. And to big companies like Viacom and Clear Channel.
So the court put a hold on the new rules being implemented, and they say they'll do their own research and figure it all out, and they aren't saying how long that'll take. FCC Chair Michael Powell says, we're disappointed, but we will keep lobbying for the new rules. Powell and the Bush administration have been pushing for the new rules, which they say will keep the commission's ownership rules in line with a 21st century broadcasting business, which, of course, is way different than a 20th century broadcasting business, right? Because back in the 20th century, you had a lot of independently owned stations, and now you got companies owning 300-400 at a crack. But anyway, the rules are temporarily not taking effect. And we'll see how long that lasts. By the way, the White House has said that if the bill blocking those rules makes it to the White House, President Bush will veto it. So it looks like we got a showdown coming between the Prez and Congress, because even a whole bunch of folks from his party aren't in favor of this change. And that's the way it is. So the new FCC rules are at least temporarily kept from taking into effect. Media ownership rules were supposed to take effect as of today. CBS and Fox were all ready to start snapping up some more stations to reach that 45% viewership limit. And now they'll have to wait. And as for Mr. Powell...

Excellent. Texas tornadoes before that, man can cry. It's Thursday Night Potpourri. Chris is in here with the space report, and just 4 minutes or so, we're going to get around to that. But before we do that, as long as we're playing some Aussie music, how about just one more Aussie tune?

0: Music from the Waste, that's called Lies, and it is half past the hour unless you happen to be in Queensland and a few other odd places around the world, in which case it's the top of the hour. Does that make any sense? Gosh, there's a lot of good music coming out of Australia. John Mayer, The Waifs, Casey Chambers, who's absolutely fabulous, I think. Just tons and tons. And I'm sure there's bunches that we don't hear at all over here. And that's why you got to listen to Jeff and Amanda on ACBRI, because they can play you a bunch more. And they play a lot of music from their country and from elsewhere as well. If you're listening on WQNA, good morning to you. It's like half past midnight or just past. And a brand new program coming up at 3 o'clock after this show from ACBR. That's called We Got Jazz with Greg Brayton. And he'll be around until 7 o'clock in the a.m. And the All 70s Extravaganza Bonanza is not gone. Don't know what the new time will be yet, but the show is not gone. But it's We Got Jazz, 3 o'clock this morning on 88.3 The Edge. WQNA in Springfield. Greetings to y'all on WTNDLP and Macomb, listening in real time as well. And we've already worked our way around to that time. We move on down to Rochester, Minnesota. Haven't heard from this guy in a couple of weeks on this show. It's Chris Peterson.
1: 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Now, reporting from Rochester, Minnesota, I'm Chris Peterson. With the Columbia Accident Investigation Report complete, NASA Administrator Sean O'Keefe endured criticism from the United States Senate this week that NASA's culture ultimately led to the destruction of the Space Shuttle Columbia by ignoring safety concerns. Senators accused O'Keefe of not firing enough people after the Columbia's destruction in February of 2003. O'Keefe said that he felt that naming people to be responsible for Columbia's destruction who did not act maliciously was counterproductive. The Senate Committee on Commerce, Science, and Transportation is now demanding that NASA put together a report on the costs and benefits of human spaceflight. Astronomers have long believed that the Sun creates antimatter as a part of its fusion process. However, observations from a NASA spacecraft have given new insight into the production of antimatter. Antimatter is formed in fast-moving solar flares when fast-moving particles crash into slower-moving particles in the Sun's atmosphere, forming enough antimatter to power the United States for 2 years. Surprisingly enough, the antimatter isn't destroyed immediately, but is instead carried to another part of the Sun before being destroyed. Scientists have long believed that the tilt of the Earth's axis is very important to the Earth's ability to support life. However, a new simulation from Pennsylvania State University seems to indicate that the tilt of the Earth's axis is not important to the Earth's ability to support life. Even when the Earth's axis was tilted to 54 degrees or 75 degrees beyond the Earth's current 23-degree tilt, the Earth's climate seemed to stay the same. Only when the axis was not tilted did the climate appear colder than today, however it was still habitable. 17 years after Halley's Comet made its closest approach, the ESO's Very Large Telescope rediscovered it as a part of its search for trans-Neptunian objects, a group of icy bodies that orbit the Sun beyond the orbit of Neptune. Halley's Comet will reach its furthest point from the Sun in 2032, but will still be visible from the VLT. This means that Halley's Comet can now be observed over the full course of its 76-year orbit. The Russian Progress cargo ship that was launched last week caught up with and docked with the International Space Station on Saturday, delivering over 3 tons of food, fuel, and cargo for the crew of the International Space Station and the upcoming Expedition 8 crew, which will arrive at the station in October. One of the 2 Progress vehicles that was docked to the ISS was undocked to make way for the Progress 12 to connect with the aft docking port of the Zvezda service module at 11:40 p.m. Eastern Time. The other Progress vehicle, which is currently docked to the ISS, will be undocked shortly to make way for the Soyuz vehicle carrying the Expedition 8 crew, which is scheduled to arrive at the ISS on October 20th. A new study shows that ice domes that exist on the surface of Jupiter's moon Europa may contain microscopic life that is extremely accessible to a European lander. These domes are formed when gases push up blobs of ice from far beneath the surface where microbes are thought to possibly exist. A lander that landed near one of these domes could drill into it to find microscopic life, scientists believe. And finally this week, Space Imaging has released two images of Mars taken by its Econos satellite during Mars's closest approach to Earth last week. Even though Econos is designed to take images of the Earth at a resolution of 1 meter, it can rotate away from the Earth and take images of stellar objects. This is done periodically to calibrate the spacecraft. These images can be viewed at www.spaceimaging.com. And that's all I have for this week's edition of The Space Report. Please visit www.thespacereport.com for space news updated every weekday. And please feel free to send me your comments, suggestions, or story ideas by email at chris@thespacereport.com. 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
0: Thank you, Chris. That may be all he has, but it's not quite all I have. That DSCS launch, the Defense Satellite Communication System launch, went up aboard a Delta IV last Friday night. This is the 65th and final in a series of communication satellites for the U.S. Air Force. Launch sounded something like this.
2: T-minus 1 minute, and we are go for launch. The countdown continuing. Expect to see the Rocketdyne RS-68 main engine ignite at about T-minus 5 seconds. It will power up to 100% thrust, and at T-zero, an ordnance charge will sever the bolts that secure the rocket to the pad, allowing the rocket to take flight. Rocket, spacecraft, and ground systems all go for launch. 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
2: 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Mark Levine calling out the telemetry data to confirm certain milestone events during the flight.
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2: So far, no issues being reported.
5: Engine controls looking very smooth.
2: The first milestone coming up will be the Delta IV rocket breaking the sound barrier, traveling at approximately 720 miles an hour. That happens at 82 seconds into flight.
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5: 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Stage data continues to look good. 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
2: 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Coming up, our next milestone will be Max-Q.
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5: Vehicle flying down the center of the range corridor. Now at an altitude of 7 miles. Downrange distance 27 miles. And a velocity coming up on 2,000 miles per hour. First stage data continues to look good.
0: And there you go. That was the DSCS launch last Friday night at Cape Canaveral Air Force Station down in Florida. That was actually delayed. It was supposed to happen on Thursday night, and they didn't get around to it. And that pretty well takes care of the space news. And it's a full 10 minutes of it there for you anyway. And again, if you've got questions, comments, or whatever for Chris, please feel free to email him at chris@thespacereport.com and visit the website www.thespacereport.com. 20 minutes in front of the hour right now,

Pete Townsend of The Who, and you better, you better, you bet. No wonder, you suppose they let Pete have access to the internet these days? After all that porn stuff that he was doing, I haven't heard too much more about the trouble he got himself into. It's just about 10 till the hour, hour number one of Thursday Night Potpourri for the 4th of September, 2003. And it's good to have you all along. If you're listening on WQNA, it's the 5th now. That's what I need is a 5th. No, not really. Interesting stuff going on. In a couple of places, in Northern Virginia, George Mason University, at 1:35 this afternoon, they pulled the plug on all 3,000 on-campus student internet users. Yep, that's right. When students showed up to college, all of the freshmen, the new students, had to meet face-to-face with network administrators to have their computers checked to make sure they had the latest antivirus and security protection software on them. Upperclassmen were handed the software and told to install it. And all students were told they had to sign a form swearing that their computers were up to date and had the latest security protection on them. Well, not enough did, apparently. So they yanked the plug. Folks at GMU said they hope to be turning on students, the dorms again later in the afternoon, weeding out those computers that were considered not to be secure. Students living off campus did not see interruptions and were still able to dial in to the college's network. Oh, yeah. College is doing all kinds of stuff. UCLA is being proactive about file sharing. They are reacting to the RIAA's actions and the fact that the music industry has really stepped it up as far as files. They have been publishing articles and bulletins on campus and devoting websites to the rules and regulations regarding copyright and the ills of copyright infringement. UCLA is also limiting the amount of data that can go in and out of a student's particular computer, so they are being proactive. The RIAA is expected to file hundreds of lawsuits against individual internet users sometime this month. Of course, they were also expected to file them last month and in July. They probably will eventually. You just don't know when. Bare Naked Ladies, here's your Canadian content, all right?

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More Canadian content for you. Avril Lavigne from Skater Boy, and I'm with you on TNP. It's Thursday Night Potpourri. And it's about 5 minutes or so past the hour. Well, an interesting evening ahead in Santa Cruz, California. If you're listening on the West Coast, might be interesting to go to your city council meeting tonight. On the docket, among other things, is a resolution up for vote in support of a 35-watt pirate FM radio station. Free Radio Santa Cruz. That's right. Free Radio Santa Cruz is one of those stations that is on the air, and the resolution is being backed by one of the council members and the vice mayor, who says it's not about if they agree with us or we agree with them, but it's about their right to say it. The resolution is very much like one that was passed by the San Francisco City Council supporting a pirate station in San Fran. See, they got their stuff together out in California, especially up in the Bay Area and the South Bay Area. Sorry, Dish Nuts. I don't know about down where you guys live, but in the Bay Area and the South Bay Area, they do. I couldn't live there. Way too close to the Napa Valley. I'd be drunk all the time. But, oh, man. But anyway, the Santa Cruz City Council, considering this resolution, apparently the FCC did pay a visit in the last few days to this Free Radio Santa Cruz, which is crowded into the upstairs of a home in Santa Cruz proper. Nobody went to the door, though, so they left a notice on the porch. It was a notice of unlicensed operation. I think these guys already knew they were operating without a license, but just in case they didn't, the FCC left them a notice explaining it to them, and they left it on the front porch. One of the guys who works with the radio station has been urging the city council to pass a resolution supporting them, and that resolution is up for vote tonight, Santa Cruz City Council meeting. So there you go. If you're in the South Bay Area, it'll be real interesting. This is the third pirate radio station I'm aware of just recently to have some community support, because we got that one out in Vermont, Radio Free Bradleyboro, which is back on the air on a new frequency as of a couple of weeks ago. By the way, I'll reiterate from last week, the FCC has said that any of these stations that are cited for unlicensed operation absolutely under no circumstances can get a legal broadcast license ever. So if they end up putting them off the air or whatever, I guess that'll just pretty much be the whole deal. This is a 35-watt pirate station in Santa Cruz, Free Radio Santa Cruz, and a resolution in support of them up for vote at the Santa Cruz City Council meeting tonight. I find that quite interesting, and it'll be interesting to see if it passes. Mike Cole will be in here about 25 past. We'll talk satellite and digital. Alien Worlds, Keeper of the Eight, Part 1, will be our radio segment tonight. Little sci-fi. Yes, indeed. Lenny Kravitz, this was his first big hit.

Gosh, that's a pretty song, isn't it? It's Gin Blossom, and Until I Hear It From You, and before that, Little River Band, and Take It Easy on Me. Lenny Kravitz and Fly Away from his first album, from what, back in the summer of, what, about 99? 98? I don't know, somewhere. Back there in the golden ages of music, as it were. By the way, if you're listening on WQNA, new programs abound on 88.3 The Edge. Check it out. Wednesday nights, 10 o'clock. Oh, they're crazy. It's called The Pop Machine, and it's pretty wild stuff. Of course, anything that Pember What's-His-Face is involved in is pretty wild stuff. But that goes on, The Pop Machine, 10 o'clock Wednesday nights. And also a new program coming up at 3 in the morning after this one is over. It's called We Got Jazz. Greg Brayton takes you through 4 hours of contemporary and some standard jazz, too. That's coming up from 3 until 7 o'clock in the morning in just another hour and a half or a little over here on 88.3 The Edge, or as they're calling it on The Pop Machine, 88Q. Who is the dude on WQNA with the Brit accent that's doing a bunch of their stingers and stuff? God, what a great voice. I'm jealous. What a great voice. I wish I had a voice like that. Hey, that's excellent. You guys are pretty lucky up there in Springfield. It's good to have you all along, about 20 past the hour. Mike Cole will be in here in a few minutes. Oh, yeah, I forgot to mention on that deal on Free Radio Santa Cruz, that notice of unlicensed broadcast.

coming on the one after 909. 909 will be the wholesale price. They say they hope that this will cause stores to lower the price, the retail price of CDs from the current $16.98 to $18.98 down to somewhere below $13, like $12.98. And they say maybe in some occasions they could even hit the $10 market. Chairman of Universal says this is a terrible situation we're in with the internet piracy, and we felt as a leader in the music industry, we had to do something bold, and this is what they're doing, and I applaud them. They are lowering the price of CDs. The cost will come down by a little over $3 as far as what they charge the stores. And when CDs came out, they first sold for around $15.98, and the price for current release CDs has done nothing but go up since then. But Universal is taking a bold step, and they are going to lower the price of CDs by a wholesale price of $3.07 is how much they're going to lower them. I think that's pretty cool, actually. That is a good thing. So hopefully you'll see your CDs, at least for some of your favorite artists, see the cost drop by around $3 next month. I can't help but wonder if the music stores will pass along the whole $3. But that's what the deal is. The wholesale cost is going down by $3.07. So that's how much you should hope your music store will lower the cost by. Also, did you hear about this LDJ? There's a bar in New York City called Hi-Fi. And the guy who owns this place has got an MP3 jukebox. It's built from a refurbed PC and some add-ons, built into a cabinet with a dollar bill acceptor. You get 3 tunes for a buck on weeknights, 2 tunes for a buck on weekends. He prides himself on this jukebox having the largest collection of music in a jukebox anywhere, 26,000 tunes. The guy owns 1,798 CDs, and he has ripped them all to MP3. He says the music industry will be happy to know he ripped every one of them from CDs he bought and paid for, didn't download any of them off the internet. Him and a couple of guys have started a company coming out with two versions of this. They're coming out with a professional version for bars and such, which will come with the jukebox and a kiosk. And they're also coming out with software for you to do it at home. They hope to start selling software later this year for around $20. LDJ, I think it stands for Extra Large Something Jukebox. But that's pretty cool. Club is called Hi-Fi in New York City. And they say that because he's got so much room on his hard drives, for example, he can afford, because he has the space, to put 17 full-length Rolling Stones albums on there as opposed to just a greatest hits compilation. LDJ at Hi-Fi in New York City. If I ever get there, I might check that out. Well, those folks who are ham operators know that CQ means I'm looking for anybody to talk to. I'm not sure if Katie Webster had ham operators in mind when she recorded this, but it's called the CQ Boogie.

0: Sorry about that. I got to talking to Mike Cole, and the song ended on me rather quickly. Katie Webster, it's called CQ Boogie. Thursday Night Potpourri. Good to have you all along, about 28 minutes past the hour, and Mike Cole, with a little bit of a hum on his phone, but I think we can deal with it, joins us. He's the proprietor of Global Communications over there in Plain, Wisconsin, and I was talking to Mike about my busted DMT-1000. I hadn't mentioned that to the listening audience. And by the way, when we opened it up, one of those electrolytic capacitors, Mike, it like exploded and spewed crap all over the inside of the case.
1: Ooh.
0: I mean, it blew the cover off, and there was another one bulging with the breakaway cover pushed about halfway off. It was ready to go. We've replaced the diode. I've got MOSFET. I've got a MOSFET on order. We've replaced about half a dozen capacitors. Basically going to replace all the caps in the power supply, all the electrolytics. There
1: seems to be a rash of power supply problems on that class of receiver this summer. You're not the only one.
0: I heard I'm not the only one. And I'll tell you what, if you are having a problem with your DMT-1000, I know where you can get the parts. The diode you need is a 1N5822. There's a pair of them in there. Only one was bad in mine. But the real culprit is a shorted MOSFET. It is an IRF830, and I forget what that crosses to, but they're $1.06 where I ordered them from, so they're cheap. And I believe I will get the receiver back working. But basically, do you know that when an electrolytic capacitor blows up, it sounds kind of like a .22 going off inside the case? Did you know that?
1: Wow. It's not even hunting season. Well, yeah, it is here.
0: Well, let's put it this way. The crud in the capacitor stained the back of the front panel, and, I mean, it blew apart in a big way.
1: Wow.
0: The one capacitor did.
1: I hope everybody is paying attention to this, because there aren't any power supplies available from the usual sources.
0: No, there are no parts available for this thing. Astrotel has discontinued this, and unfortunately, the company that manufactured it, and it wasn't made by Astrotel.
1: Astrotel is just a distributor.
0: Right, exactly. But what I was getting at is the company that made the DMT-1000 is no longer supporting it. There are not parts available, and there is no one to our knowledge in this country that will work on it.
1: Well, they can't find parts.
0: Except a foolish friend of mine who has nothing better to do.
1: he can start a career.
0: And after we get done throwing about $7 worth of parts in that power supply, I'm betting you it's going to work. Because we did slap the power supply from his in it, and it works. It works fine. It's just the power supply that's bad. The receiver is perfectly good. And I did find an RCA VCR with... it's almost a mirror image. It's very, very similar.
1: Funny, I didn't know RCA had VCRs made in Korea, but I guess it could have been made anywhere.
0: Well, you know what? Here's the thing. As my friend Emil is looking inside this thing is made in Korea, yes, but it appears that what they did was took a bunch of commonly available parts and put them together and made this thing work. It is a common MPEG chip in it. The processor is an Intel. Part of the chipset is an Intel. You know, it's not off-the-wall parts. The MOSFETs are a common MOSFET. The diodes that went bad are common. In starting to go through the power supply and doing a cross-reference on the parts, you can rebuild this whole power supply for about $12.
1: Well,
0: I mean, if you're good enough to solder the parts onto the board, it only costs you about... The most expensive part on it is the transformer. And it is a cheesy little transformer, let me tell you that. And I think the transformer in this RCA VCR is the identical transformer.
1: If Emil wants to get into a sideline, I'm sure that Astrotel and others can send him customers if he wants to do this after getting yours under control. Let me
0: know. I don't know if he wants to work that hard.
1: Okay, well, let me know if he does. I'm sure I can send him customers.
0: Well, if they're power supplies, the fact is, I guess the point I'm making is, if they're power supplies, now that we've really ripped into this one, they appear to be repairable. You might have trouble getting this transformer. It's the one thing that looks like it might not be real common, and it does not tolerate heat very well. I'll tell you what, the enamel coating on the windings does discolor a bit with heat. This thing looks like it got pretty hot when that MOSFET shorted, but the transformer tests fine. But it's a DMT 1000 with a seriously hatched power supply. And like I said, when it's just amazing to me that a 47 microfarad electrolytic capacitor that's about the size of the tip of your little finger could make as big a mess as it made when it blows up inside the case.
1: Do you remember what year you got that? Was that 99 or 98?
0: No, they were in 2000. And that's when they were. Mine has a production date of 6200.
1: Okay.
0: 6-2 of 2000. So they are just over 3 years old.
1: Hmm. And receivers have been around for about 6 years now, if you go back to Hyundai.
0: Well, yeah, if you go back to the original Pansat 100, and thank you, it's working fine.
1: That would have been early 98.
0: As my backup receiver, I have the Pansat 100A, and it's not the receiver that the DMT 1000 is, I will tell you that. But it does work. So there you go. We'll make that. I'm betting we'll make it work.
1: I hope so.
0: Oh, like I say, I just about betcha that we will make this thing work. I think this shorted MOSFET is the root of its ills. And I think once that, you know, like I said, the part's costing me $1.06. It's going to cost about $4 to get it shipped here from Texas. Radio Shack also has the part. It's a common MOSFET used in the charger for the 7-volt batteries in Radio Shack's radio-controlled cars. They're RC cars. It's the switching transistor that's used in the charger. So it's a readily available part, but Radio Shack wants over $2 for it.
1: Okay.
0: But it's a readily available. In fact, like I said, all the parts in that whole power supply, with the possible exception of the transformer, appear to be readily available. And I know I spent some time on this, but the fact is we understand there are a number of folks that have experienced power supply failures with their DMT-1000s this summer and the last, well, in recent months. So, I don't know. It's too bad, but I think this is going to be fixable.
1: How about some news from Canada?
0: Oh, everybody loves news from Canada.
1: Bell Express Feed did something today. They're working on it anyway.
0: They are.
1: They're bringing, I'm going to read part of the press release. They're bringing
0: movies,
1: more music, and more news to their customers. 16 specialty channels added to programming, including 12 new music and cultural channels, 2 European French networks, 2 news outlets, which are Euronews and the Green Channel. Toronto, September 4th. Bell Express Feed today announced the addition of 16 specialty channels to its 300-plus channel video and audio lineup. The new channels include Silver Screen Classics, MTV2, and Paris Premiere, which strengthens Bell Express Feed's leadership position in cultural programming by bringing a wider selection of music, news, and movies to its customers.
0: Now, the Green Channel has been on Canadian satellite for quite some time, but
1: about almost 2 years.
0: It's as a cable channel, right?
1: Right.
0: Because it's on F1.
1: The 16 channel, okay, these are on Nimic 2.
0: Right.
1: I'll continue here. The 16 channels launched today are part of a year-long programming expansion that will see 76 new channels added to the Bell Express View lineup by the end of the year. To date, 59 channels have been introduced, including 15 high-definition channels. The new programming lineup includes, in news, Euronews, which is the leading pan-European news channel, which broadcasts simultaneously in seven languages and offers a... Wait, I hate computers here. Pop-up screens on my... Never mind. Anyway.
0: Was she cute?
1: Nope.
0: Okay. I just thought I'd ask.
1: It's a Microsoft thing. I don't want to talk about it.
0: Oh, fine.
1: Anyway, they broadcast simultaneously in seven languages, even though they're only going to offer French and English. It offers a wider perspective around the world. The Green Channel, which is Canada's only TV network dedicated to environmental issues, which offers information on how to participate in global efforts toward a sustainable natural environment. In movies, there's a new channel called Silver Screen Classics, which is Canada's only TV channel specializing in movies from the 1930s to 1950s and featuring everyone's favorite stars in classic movies that have stood the test of time.
0: And they do, in fact. You'll see Jimmy Durante, Cary Grant, Marilyn Monroe, Lana Turner, Joan Fontaine, lots of major, major old stars.
1: And Stampede, which showcases the best of Western movies and TV series. More music. 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In French, we now have Euronews and Paris Premier International, which is a French language channel that lends the world a passport to French culture, fashion, cinema, and the Parisian lifestyle. 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
0: Excellent.
1: Added to locals and the French basic package at no additional charge. In multicultural, Tamil Vision, the country's only Tamil language channel featuring Canadian content through locally produced news, community programming, and variety shows. The expanded Bell Express View lineup is being delivered by the company's new Nimiq 2 satellite. To access this programming, customers must have the dual satellite upgrade package, which allows them to access programming from both Nimiq 1 and Nimiq 2. What I'm doing is suggesting that people just simply get a 24-inch DBS dish, which will give you a little bit of extra margin. Nimiq 2 is weak in some parts of the country, and if you decide you go crazy and go to high definition later, you won't be sorry. You'll be ready. And you can deal with a dish 500 antenna or a multi-set 20-inch antenna. The problem is most installers do not have the numbers. It's not published information, and I'm trying to derive it, but it involves a bit of experimenting, trying to get what's commonly known as skew. It's actually an offset angle to match the elevations between the two Nimiq satellites. There isn't any skew on a DBS satellite if you want to be technical, but you need to compensate for the angles and set a gauge on the back of one of these multi-sat dishes. The thing is, every little adjustment affects the reception of both satellites. 20 inches is smaller than 24, and both of your feeds are going to be offset. So I can't make any sense of why anybody, other than for aesthetic reasons, would want that antenna, because it's harder to align. Even aligned, it's going to be less signal, and it's just, it's a total nightmare.
0: Can't get near as many birds perched on it.
1: That's true. So put up a couple of antennas. Scare your neighbors.
0: Oh, put up three like I have.
1: At least.
0: And then put a bunch of communications antennas on your roof, too.
1: anyway,
0: for good measure.
1: There's a free preview on this Indian Tamil Vision channel for 30 days until October 4th.
0: Ah.
1: Everything else is going to be on a free preview until New Year's Eve.
0: Oh, is that right?
1: So if you were wanting to get Euro News back, here's a way to do it.
0: And it's over on Nimic.
1: Nimic 2.
0: That's at, what, 91?
1: Nimic 2 is at 82 west.
0: Oh, I'm sorry, you're right.
1: Nimic 1 is at
0: 91. 91 and a half, actually, right? Now, what, they don't use the standard MPEG, right?
1: Well, they do.
0: They do.
1: So, I haven't really had a chance to look on an MPEG receiver to see if any of these come in. Well, that'd be an interesting concept, wouldn't it? I know the audio comes in. Those five channels were added. It's very strange. They had 30 Galaxy channels before all of this happened, and they added 15. 10 of those 15 new channels were added on Nimic 1 with the rest of the 30, and then they just put these five aside on the second satellite to kind of force you to put up a second dish to get this. It's kind of a weak reason, but now they're going to start slipping some other channels. I don't know what their plans are, but I guess they're testing the waters to see if people will pay to upgrade another antenna. Should be interesting.
0: Well, I guess I'll have to do some looking over there and see if I can get my Euro News back, because that's a great channel.
1: Yep.
0: I imagine eventually we'll be able to figure out which frequency they're on and all that good stuff.
1: Well, I'll let you know if it happens to be, you know, in the preview mode for the next 3.5-4
0: months.
1: Well,
0: yeah, I mean,
1: it may be something that an MPEG receiver can pick up. I'll have to take a look at that and see. One of the things that's happening, the only channel of the new ones that's working on my system right now is the Winnipeg Radio Canada service. Because they have over 1 million subscribers,
0: right,
1: it's going to take over 24 hours to remap everybody's receiver. So hopefully by tomorrow, the rest of the stuff will be in the memory. So.
0: Now, is the Radio Canada being offered in conjunction with CBWFT, right?
1: CBWFT is, well, it's the French language CBC service from Winnipeg.
0: Right.
1: Television.
0: It's Channel 3 out of Winnipeg.
1: Correct.
0: And I think CBW, the English, is 6, right?
1: Yeah, they're on there. So is CKY 7 and CKND Global. And when this is all over, the last of the few channels, there's an independent called A Channel out of Portage La Prairie on Channel 13. That
0: now
1: will be added as part of the Winnipeg groups.
0: When they moved that channel from Pembina to Winnipeg and changed the call from KCND
1: to
0: CKND, is it still on Channel 12?
1: What's happened? No, it's on 9 in Winnipeg.
0: Oh, okay.
1: Fox got a license for KNRR in Pembina off the same tower.
0: Right.
1: Later.
0: But for a while, there was no TV station in Pembina. I mean,
1: 12, right.
0: 12 was dark.
1: That's absolutely correct. This happened in 1975.
0: Oh, yeah. It happened quite a while ago. I've got relatives up there, and that's, I mean, basically, when I was, when I used to spend time up there, all we could watch from where we were. Well, if you pointed an antenna south, you could kind of put up with a little bit of fading in and out, and you could watch Fargo. But you could, our basic channels that you could watch with the rabbit ears, or practically watch with the rabbit ears, were Channel 12 out of Pembina and Channels 3, 6, and 7 out of Winnipeg.
1: Right, and 7 was probably stronger than the other two because they were 20 miles closer.
0: 7 was hugely strong. Well, 12 was also real strong.
1: Right, well, that was on your side of the border.
0: Just barely. Barely.
1: That was an interesting station in the mid-70s and late 60s. Because
0: Yes, it was.
1: It was sort of independent. It was ABC, but it was different.
0: Well, what was interesting about it was, like, for example, you know, the old lady soap operas and stuff?
1: Yep.
0: They would cherry-pick from ABC and CBS. They would cherry pick the networks up there, and you would see stuff from through the course of a week, you would see stuff from all three networks on that channel because they cherry-picked. And it's one of the only stations I've ever seen that actually was allowed to cherry-pick the networks. But they did.
1: And they
0: did it for years. It was a true independent.
1: Well, what brought this whole thing about was a change in Canada's advertising laws.
0: Right.
1: Canadian companies were not allowed to claim a tax deduction if they purchased advertising on a station licensed to an American location.
0: Right. If the station was across the border, they could advertise. There was no problem with them advertising on them. But in about 1974, I'm thinking it was, the Canadian government changed the regulations that basically said, this is not a tax deduction. If you spend those advertising dollars in the U.S., you cannot claim it as capital expenditure on your taxes.
1: It's strange what has happened. This was when they went to Winnipeg, this was the forerunner of the global network, Canwest Global,
0: right,
1: which formed in the mid-70s with a Toronto station and Winnipeg, and now they're everywhere as, you know, some large purchases in the last couple of years.
0: I still like ASN. So.
1: Yeah, it's a good station.
0: Yes, it is.
1: Anyway, what's happening with Global in the Winnipeg market is they have a cable regulation that requires them to substitute simulcast, simulsub as they call it in the trade, and they try their darndest, both CTV and Global, to mirror their schedule with American stations. So they do not even offer the Fox Channel 12 on Winnipeg cable. It's just not there.
0: Right.
1: If you put up a Yagi antenna, you could probably pick it up from 65 miles away.
0: Oh, I would think.
1: But they've also got a local Channel 13 due west of them in Portage La Prairie.
0: Right.
1: And it's interesting how these laws were developed to allow the global network to profit by blanking out this station to begin with when they were carried on cable.
0: Well, we used to occasionally be able to swing the antenna up northwest and get TV out of Calgary.
1: Yeah.
0: As well.
1: That's interesting. Well, I just do it with a dish now.
0: Exactly.
1: All this stuff is on satellite. I ran into something else today I've had sitting on a drawer for a couple of weeks. You might have seen this a while back. There's an article called MIT Everywhere.
0: Oh, yeah.
1: This was in Wired magazine.
0: I did see this.
1: And fascinating concept. MIT has done something that academics were just horrified at because they're giving away the store.
0: Well, kind of, yeah.
1: Well, the thing is they're not charging for things. If you get a degree from MIT, it's about $41,000 a year.
0: Right.
1: But now they're giving away the content for free. No registration required. And it's on the Internet. And what's happening, over 200 countries are participating in this. Last year, they did 50 courses. In September, they're going to be looking at 500 this year. It's called OpenCourseWare. Just trying to think of an easy way to explain it without reading the whole article. It allows educators to share knowledge and improve teaching methods all around the world. MIT has got some of the best instructors anywhere. They started this with some grant money, about $11 million.
0: You've got an engineering department that's second to none at MIT.
1: Yeah. And what's scary is some of the things that they're offering, engineering of nuclear reactors.
0: Wait a minute.
1: And the thing is, they're not keeping track of
2: hello, my name is Mohammed.
1: Who's watching?
2: I would like to enroll in the nuclear reactor course.
1: Yes.
2: Thank you very much. And then I'm going to learn to be a pilot.
1: And could
2: I would like college credit for my life experience.
1: My life experiences, I would like free credit.
0: Exactly.
1: No, it doesn't work that way.
0: No, it doesn't. But it is, I mean, it's groundbreaking in academia what they're doing. And I understand there are some other colleges that are a little bit worried about this.
1: Well, it says in some academic circles, MIT was viewed as making a masterful public relations move. If so, the scheme worked brilliantly because most of the world applauded. The author had explained this whole thing to a Turkish journalist whose immediate response was, they should give the Nobel Peace Prize to whoever came up with the idea. Now, if this is used for the common good, it's bringing education to places it wouldn't ever. And that can only be good.
0: Oh, absolutely. Because basically now it's bringing education. If you can access the internet by any means, you can become involved in these courses being offered by MIT.
1: All right, here we go. All of the success they've had has bred a few problems. For starters, profiteering. Somebody showed the author an email from Thailand. Starts out with, a group of us here are considering opening a university dedicated solely to e-learning courses from MIT, writes the sender, who says he hopes to offer a Bachelor of Science degrees in MIT studies. This assistant says he can't do that. Soon the budding entrepreneur has sent a stern reply stating the guidelines. People are free to use, modify, translate, and distribute the software as long as they don't try to make a buck from it. They've got no problem of people completely copying it, putting it onto DVDs, and sharing it. It's happening in a lot of countries.
0: Just don't sell it.
1: Right. Don't make a profit. They'll allow them to cover their production costs.
0: Right, right. They'll allow you to sell it for the cost of the DVD
1: right.
0: or the CDs or whatever. But you're not supposed to make money on it. Because that's the American way, and we wouldn't want to spoil these other countries.
1: Let's see. We're looking at some numbers here. Website has got nearly 600,000 hits from mainland China, where the government denied access until February of 2003, plus 2 million hits from Hong Kong.
0: They are now being allowed to access it from mainland China? I did not know.
1: Correct.
0: I was not aware that they had... I knew that that was banned.
1: Well, I guess this isn't a political thing, so they may see some good in it. Maybe
0: besides,
1: they want to pick up on nuclear reactors. I don't know.
0: Well, and yeah, and also the folks engineering those Chinese Roman candles. I mean, rockets.
1: Learn how to do it.
0: What do they call? Right. What do they call those rockets again? They got a name for their rockets.
1: Roman candles. I don't know.
0: No. There's a name. Like
1: I remember.
0: I just can't remember.
1: Take out a village every time you launch one.
0: I was going to say, that's right. Launch a rocket, burn a village. They've had their problems with their rockets over there, that's for sure. But they always did make good fireworks.
1: True.
0: Anywho's.
1: What else is new this week?
0: I don't know that there is a heck of a lot. I got an email again from somebody this week asking about NASCAR, and I thought I had pretty well covered this. But I will respond to these questions. NASCAR feeds have been in the clear as of the 4th of July weekend race at Daytona. When the switch was made to NBC and TNT, as expected, they went back to outsourcing the uplink trucks, and the scrambling went away. Now, the NASCAR in-demand channels are still encrypted. The in-car in-demand package of seven cars with in-car audio, in-car cameras, and virtual dashboards, those are encrypted. But the actual broadcast backhauls, although they are MPEG 422, have been in the clear since Daytona weekend, and I would anticipate they will be in the clear as well next year until Daytona weekend. That is when they switch back to Fox, and we will lose all the races in the last half of next year.
1: Now, is it my understanding that this is only available, the in-car in this country, on digital cable?
0: The in-car is not being sold on satellite. I don't know
1: well,
0: why.
1: It is on Bell Express View.
0: I know. I'm talking about in this country.
1: Yeah.
0: In this country, it is not available on satellite. It is only available in on cable. Interestingly enough, I believe that it's just the reverse in Canada. I don't believe it's available on cable, but it is available on satellite.
1: On Bell, yeah.
0: Through Bell ExpressView.
1: Strange.
0: Well. So, but yeah, I don't know why. I mean, DirecTV or nobody has offered it on satellite. It's only on cable in this country. There is a bouquet of seven channels, I think, on Galaxy 11. I'd have to go back and check. But they are encrypted. In fact, only briefly last year were they MPEG-422 in the clear. They encrypted after a few weeks. I think basically they encrypted as soon as they found out people would pay for it.
1: Of course.
0: The backhauls from NBC and TNT and Speed and the truck race, I did not get to see any of it at Richmond International Raceway, was tonight. But that is all in the clear and will be until Fox takes over, which will be beginning with the 4th of July Daytona race in 2004. I would anticipate that we will go back to encrypted backhauls. And just by way of brief explanation, we've gone through this before. This year, Fox decided rather than use Calhoun, which is a major satellite uplinker in this country, they would use their own uplink trucks and do their own uplinking. And they did that for the first half of the season. NBC and TNT, like last year, have continued to use Calhoun. So when the switch came at the beginning of July, we did get the backhauls back. We'll lose them again next July for the last half of the season. I would certainly anticipate we will lose them again next July.
1: I've got a question for you.
0: Yeah.
1: I know there's a National Football League rule that games are supposed to be secured. In other words, Fox scrambles
0: their
1: signals.
0: That's correct.
1: What do you think privately might happen with the two equity stations on Galaxy 10?
0: Well,
1: Fox Missoula and Fox Marquette.
0: I've been wondering that also. And for that matter, with the stations on Galaxy 4 and the stations on Satcom C1, or I'm sorry, AMC 7.
1: I don't think that'll be a problem up there because that's a little tougher to get. But this equity stuff, because they're using it internally but leaving it unsecured, they may give them the riot act saying security.
0: You're talking
1: about
0: the ones on what? Galaxy
1: 10.
0: On Galaxy 10.
1: Yeah.
0: Oh, all that Little Rock and.
1: Right.
0: And Marquette and
1: Missoula.
0: I don't know, and the reason I say that is because the rule from the NFL is a little bit ambiguous. Major League Baseball also has a rule that says the stuff has to be secure, and yet some backhauls do show up in the clear. The Cardinals-Cubs game this afternoon was in the clear.
1: Well, I guess we'll see what happens.
0: We're going to find out awful soon. The NFL season gets underway. Was it tonight? Or is it next week? Thursday night. I think it was tonight. Wasn't the first game of the season actually tonight?
1: I haven't been paying attention.
0: Neither have I. I mean, our Vikings are, you know, who knows? I don't pay attention. But I do see the time slipped away from us quick, so why don't you tell them how to get all your stuff and all that? I can't believe how quick this 30-some minutes went by.
1: You must be having fun again.
0: Apparently.
1: Okay. We're trying. Anyway, hope nobody was too bored. Take a look at our website. That's at www.global-cm.net. I've got about a little over a dozen of those Star Choice 401 receivers. That's last year's model that could be upgraded to UHF if you want.
0: Right.
1: It's cheaper than the basic model 301. Don't have any manuals for them, but we got good working remote controls. And if you're considering Star Choice, it's a cheap way to get in. Once those are gone, there'll be no more.
0: By the way, let me just mention real quick, because this also came up over the last week or two, the SatWorks 3618, which I know you're not selling. It's the current receiver offering blind search. One little glitch with that. I don't know if it matters, but just so you know, in case you're thinking about that, maybe you're going to get one of those. The antenna throughput for over-the-air antenna does not work correctly on that receiver. I don't know if it's a software glitch or what. It does have a pass through for an over the air antenna on the SatWorks 3618. It does not work. So
1: possibly they'd set that up for UHF reception in Europe or something and changed the connector and forgot how the inside worked.
0: I have no idea, but the antenna throughput does not work on that receiver. I don't know that that would be important. I don't use that on any of my receivers, but I know some people do. So that's just a note for anybody who might be interested. Tell them how to find your website and your email and all that.
1: Well, we did the website. I will do email, globalcm at mhtc.net. If you want to get a hold of me on the phone during the days, 608 is the area code, 546-2523. That's Global Communications. I thank you for your time.
0: And I thank you, and you and Laurel have a great weekend.
1: You do the same.
0: Thanks, Mike. Have a good one. There goes Mike Cole.
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0: 5 minutes past the hour. I'm running a little bit late tonight. I apologize for that. Old-time radio, not so old tonight. We go back only to the year 1979. Science fiction for the next, I don't know. I'm thinking maybe I'll play both parts of this tonight. Let's see what you guys think. We could play both parts of it in one night. Anyway, this was a great program that ran in 1979 and 1980 called Alien Worlds. And it was originally sponsored by a chocolate candy bar company who will go unmentioned and will not be mentioned in this broadcast either because it's been edited out. Thank you very much. This is from June the 2nd of 1979, part one of Alien Worlds. And this particular is, I believe, episode 9. And it's part one of the episode entitled Keeper of the Eight.
8: High above the Earth, slowly rotating through the silent voids of space, is the Arthur C. Clarke Astronomical Observatory, Starlab. Here, the International Space Authority, ISA, watches over an eternity of uncharted galaxies and the countless planets orbiting within their starlit borders. For 6 days and nights, two drone laboratory pods, the OSIRIS and the Anubis, have been floating in a safety orbit 1,500 kilometers beyond Starlab. Aboard the Anubis, physicist Paul Kramer is completing a dangerous hydrogen plasma experiment. 200 meters away aboard the OSIRIS, Starlab research director Maura Cassidy is monitoring the experiment's data and relaying it to the Mycroft computer aboard Starlab. It is July 19th, 2026, 0815 Universal Interstellar Time, as this week's adventure, The Keeper of Eight, takes us from the routine of a deep space laboratory experiment into the mysterious light and shadow of

0: Paul. Check the plasma chamber seals again. I'm still getting a red light on number 4.
1: I read 000 across the board, Maura. There must be an indicator malfunction on your end.
0: Let's cross-check it. Osiris to Star Lab. You there, Valerie? Valerie? Oh, Dr. Reed, good morning.
2: Oh, sorry, Maura. You caught me with a mouthful of toast. Anyway, Paul's right. Mycroft also reads.
0: Oh, you mean I've got a short circuit? Oh, how embarrassing.
1: Well, do you think he could stop blushing long enough to spacewalk on over here?
0: Just as soon as I get my helmet on. Why, what's the problem?
1: The valence analyzer I brought up from Terra was a gift from the Institute. And I sure don't want to leave it behind. Maura, I'm going to need your help taking it apart so we can get through the airlock.
0: Okay, shoot the umbilical over and I'll show you why I almost ran away with the circus to be a tightrope walker.
1: Here it comes.
0: Umbilical secure. I'm on my way.
3: Depressurizing her airlock, Maura swings open the hatch and floats from the zero-gravity interior of the Osiris into the starlit vacuum of deep space. Her tinted glass helmet and metallic yellow pressure suit glittering in the clean, white light of the sun.
2: Tom, can you see me?
4: I sure can. Loud and clear.
2: What's so funny?
4: You're upside down. Wait a minute. Maura, I'm reading a ship in the area, 057 and closing. Do you see it?
2: Hold on. Let me get turned around. Oh, yeah. Yes, I see it. It's black. There aren't any markings. It's college shaped like a bat. Tremendous wingspan. It's moving into a parking orbit directly above us.

0: Meanwhile, at the nearby Stargazer security station, Captains John Graydon and Buddy Griff, unaware of what has happened at Vector 448, inspect the new ISA deep space interceptor, Solaris.
1: Four Alpha Sunburst engines, primary and secondary energy absorbent field generators, high-density particle deflectors.
2: Hey, this baby's really loaded.
1: Yeah, hard beam photon shielding, five dual laser turrets, and a modified Starsmith Parsec accelerator. Now tell me, buddy, what more could you ask for in a ship?
2: How about a Michelle and a Mitzi?
1: A what?
2: A Michelle and a Mitzi.
1: Is that some kind of top-secret equipment I haven't heard about?
2: Not exactly, Skipper. Michelle and Mitzi are those two terrific-looking inspectors standing over there.
1: Oh.
2: And from where I stand, their equipment is anything but secret.
1: Buddy, just between you and me, have you ever been accused of having sexist leanings?
2: Let me put it this way, Skipper.
3: Attention all paramedic search vessels. This is an emergency rescue alert. Pilots and crews report to the information office in your sector. Captains Graydon and Griff, please contact the bridge.
1: Come on, buddy. Let's use the radio aboard the Solaris.
2: Right.
1: Solaris to bridge. This is Captain Graydon.
4: I have some bad news, John. The Anubis laboratory pod exploded 5 minutes ago. Dr. Kramer was inside.
1: Exploded?
5: Dr. Kramer.
1: What about the Osiris? What about Dr. Cassidy? Is she all right?
4: We don't know, John. She was EVA when the Anubis blew up.
1: Well, for God's sake, what happened?
4: We don't know that either, buddy. They finished their experiment, and Star Lab was about to launch a shuttle to pick them up when an unidentified ship came into the area. 30 seconds later, the Anubis exploded.
1: All right, feed the coordinates into the Solaris onboard computer. We're going out there.
4: Roger.
2: Mara. Not Mara.
6: Status check, Grayson.
0: Shocked by the tragedy of the Anubis laboratory pod explosion and fearing for the life of Dr. Mara Cassidy, John and Buddy prepare to launch the Solaris into deep space vector 448, unaware that this is only the first step on a journey that will soon bring them into contact with not one, but two.

0: continues. Two drone laboratory pods, the Anubis and the Osiris, float in a safety orbit beyond Starlab. Aboard the Anubis, Dr. Paul Kramer has just completed a dangerous hydrogen plasma experiment. Dr. Maura Cassidy has left the Osiris and is spacewalking between the two pods. Suddenly, an eerie, bat-shaped vessel appears from the dark vacuum of space and lashes out at the Anubis with a gleaming metallic black tongue. The Anubis erupts in a fury of twisting light and shattered metal. Dr. Kramer is killed instantly. Maura vanishes. The Osiris is carried away by the shockwave of the explosion. John Braden and Buddy Griff streak toward the area aboard the Solaris, followed by Stargazer rescue ships. Meanwhile, the mysterious batwing alien vessel moves into a parking orbit behind the moon.
1: What quantity of hydrogen plasma was withdrawn from the Earth probe by our penetrator before the explosion?
2: 2,000 fusion qubits.
1: Enough to fill the planet generators of every ship in the Armada.
2: Enough for every shadow sentry, light assassin, scan watcher, and penetrator guide who wears the dark armor of Draconia.
1: I wonder what the humanoid was doing with so vast a quantity of concentrated hydrogen. No matter. Mask, convey my compliments to the scan watcher who detected the pod, and to the penetrator guide who withdrew the hydrogen with such unusual skill.
2: I accept your thanks on their behalf, my lord.
1: Mask, has there been any sign of the Keeper?
2: Not since we entered this galaxy. Perhaps we've slipped away.
1: He's clever. Extremely clever. He'll find us, eventually. And when he does, he'll do everything in his power to prevent us from reaching the hydrogen fields of Terra. How much time will you need to assemble the Armada?
2: It can be done within 4 solar days.
1: Then do it.
2: Yes, my lord.
1: Where are you, Keeper? In this galaxy? On Terra? Or perhaps you're down there, on the dark side of the moon?
0: As Mask prepares to assemble the Draconian Armada for an assault on Terra, and Warp fantasizes about a mysterious pursuer known only as the Keeper, John and Buddy enter Vector 448 aboard the Solaris and begin their desperate search for Maura Cassidy.
3: Buddy, what's that on screen 6?
4: Take it easy, Skipper. Let's magnify it and have a look.
3: It's the plasma chamber from the Anubis. Damn it.
4: Wait, something's not quite right here, Skipper.
3: What do you mean?
4: The chamber's still intact. If the hydrogen plasma didn't explode, what did?
3: I'll tell you what. I'll stay here and watch the lifeform scanner screen. You get down to the recovery bay and take the chamber aboard with the grapplers. We'll turn it over to the spectrograph on Starlab. They can analyze it. Maybe they can tell us what happened.
4: That's good. John, about Maura. She's alive until we prove otherwise, okay?
3: Of course.
4: I'll talk to you from recovery.
5: Skynet to Solaris.
3: Solaris, go ahead, Starlab.
5: John, it's Valerie. Anything?
3: We found the plasma chamber from the Anubis.
5: It's completely intact, isn't it?
3: Yes, it is. How did you know? Then what caused the explosion?
6: Skipper, get down here.
3: What is it, buddy?
6: The plasma chamber. There's a hole in it about the size of my fist. And so help me God, I can hear someone breathing.
7: Buddy, Skipper, grab that other pulse wrench off the wall. We've got to get this thing open. Where's the hole? There on the other side. Listen. Come on, Skipper, come on. Watch out, buddy. Maura! Take your feet, buddy. Easy.
4: Skipper, the whole left side of her helmet is split open.
3: Maura. Maura, can you hear me? Get her gloves off and check her fingernails.
4: They're normal, Skipper. No sign of anoxia.
3: Her lips are normal, too. Let's get her out of the suit.
8: Right. Around. Right. Blinding.
4: Take it easy, Maura. You're safe now.
8: Oh, safe. I'm safe. Inside.
3: Buddy, hasn't it hit you yet?
4: What?
3: We just took Maura out of a one-ton plasma chamber, hermetically sealed from the outside, with no way in except through a 6-inch hole. Now, how in the name of God did she get in there? Sure, she's all right.
9: Positive. The body scan John did on her in the medical chamber showed that everything was perfectly normal.
3: Well, Dr. Rossiter wants to examine her anyway, so take her directly to sick bay when you dock.
9: Roger, Starlab. Solaris out.
3: I know what Dr. Rossiter said, Maura, but I think you should take it easy for a day or two.
10: John, I feel fine.
4: You better get some rope, Skip. Looks like we're going to have to tie her down.
11: Hi, Maura. How are you feeling?
10: Oh, Valerie. Am I ever glad to see you. What have you got there, Valerie?
11: Your report. I'd like to go over it with you.
3: Come on, buddy. We've got work to do. We'll be down in Docking Bay 4 if you need us, Maura.
10: All right. See you later. You look more serious than usual, Valerie. What's on your mind?
11: How you got inside the plasma chamber. I've worn every circuit in Mycroft to a frazzle trying to figure it out.
10: Have you tried the Houdini file?
11: The Houdini file?
10: It's a joke, Valerie.
11: Oh, sorry, Maura. My sense of humor escaped me there for a minute.
10: Oh, yes. Well, maybe we can get a volunteer from the audience to help you find it.
12: Hi, Dr. Cassidy. Is Dr. Reed with you?
11: Oh, yes, yes, I'm here. Somewhere.
12: The Mycroft's printing out the results of your molecular transposition program.
11: Oh, I'll be right there. Be back in a few minutes, Maura. Mm-hmm. Maybe Mycroft's finally come up with something.
10: I hope so. What on earth?
13: What on earth? No more and no less than on any other planet, Maura.
10: I know your voice. Where are you?
13: Sometimes I'm here, sometimes I'm there. I'm here, there, and everywhere.
10: Who are you?
13: My father was infinity. My mother was the light. I am Echo, the keeper of ages.
0: Translucent fragments of cool white light materialize in Maura's quarters and slowly puzzle together to form a calm, shimmering pool of ethereal

0: Atlas, killing physicist Paul Kramer. Floating in space near the Anubis at the moment of its destruction, Mora somehow escapes death and is found by Buddy and John sealed inside a plasma chamber from the Anubis. Her presence there, a logical impossibility. Now, after being taken back to Starlab, alone in her quarters, Mora suddenly finds herself in the presence of Echo, the Keeper of Eight, a free energy being who has suddenly manifested in the form of a radiant pool of floating light.
1: I am the last of an ancient race of Star Watchers, a refugee from a parallel universe, destroyed in the sub-void annihilations that created this star system.
2: A parallel universe? You mean there used to be more than one?
1: There still are, Mora. Hundreds of them. Beyond the time-space continuum of this one.
2: What are they like?
1: You know that as well as I do.
2: I don't understand.
1: You dream, don't you?
2: Yes, I dream.
1: And when you do, you pass from the illusion of one universe into the illusion of another, and then another, and then another. Each is a reflection of the other, endlessly echoing through the antediluvian corridors of infinity.
2: What happened during the explosion?
1: Molecular dematerialized at what might have been the moment of your death. While the Anubis was still disintegrating, I transformed you into pure energy and rematerialized you inside the plasma chamber. If I hadn't, you would have been killed by the shrapnel debris of the exploding pod.
2: But my helmet was split open.
1: It was struck by a pod fragment an instant before I dematerialized you. I sealed it with thought until the chamber was taken aboard the Solaris. You're lucky I happen to be in the neighborhood.
2: Yes, lucky. I don't know what to say. Thank you, Echo. Oh, God, thank you.
1: The vampire ship that killed Dr. Kramer is part of an armada from the Draconian system. They're preparing for an assault on the hydrogen fields of Terra.
2: Hydrogen fields? On Terra?
1: The Draconians are hydrogen guild breathers. Even their economy is hydrogen-based. They trade it among themselves like currency. But, like any system that bases its economy on a single element, there are power struggles, greed, waste. The hydrogen vaults of Draconia are nearly empty. And a civil war is raging throughout their system for control of what remains. They need vast amounts of hydrogen to restabilize themselves. And they intend to take it from the Earth's oceans.
2: Then Paul's death was an accident, wasn't it?
1: Yes. When they penetrated the hydrogen plasma chamber, they punctured the pod's retrofuel tanks. That's what caused the explosion.
2: Pure oxygen is one of the most explosive gases in the universe. The Earth would be saturated with it if they removed the hydrogen from our oceans. Echo, how can we stop them? Where's the armada? What are their weaknesses?
1: I have to leave you now, Mara.
2: Echo! Come back, Echo! Echo! Echo!
3: Echo? He called himself Echo? Are you absolutely certain you weren't having some kind of delayed stress reaction?
2: John, you know me better than that, and I know me better than that.
3: I believe you, Mora. I just wanted to be sure that you believed you.
4: It all fits, Skipper. The problem now is how to deal with the Draconians. We don't even know where they are.
5: I don't think that Draconian ship is very far away.
2: Oh, Valerie, I forgot you were listening. Why? What makes you say that?
5: The element scanners are reading a first magnitude concentration of hydrogen somewhere behind the moon.
4: That might be it.
3: Well, there's only one way to find out. Mora, do you feel up to a little ride in the Solaris?
2: I certainly do. I'll meet you in the launch bay after I talk to Commissioner White.
5: Hey, what about me?
2: I don't know, Valerie. It could be dangerous.
5: Danger is my middle name.
2: Oh, I thought Daphne was your middle name.
5: Oh, Mara.
2: Okay, you can come along. Meet me in the communications center.
4: Mara, is her middle name really Daphne?
2: I was just kidding, buddy. Her middle name really is Danger.
0: As Mara hurries toward the communications center, John and Buddy enter a pneumatic lift and descend to the launch bay complex.

0: located in Starlab's huge central hub. Meanwhile, a quarter of a million miles away, the draconian vampire ship continues to drift in a parking orbit 1,000 kilometers above the dark side of the moon.
1: With your permission, my lord?
2: Yes, of course, Musk. My time is yours.
1: The Armada will enter this star system 2 solar days hence. It will consist of 200 multi-atmosphere assault cruisers, a flight of 1,800 siege raiders, 600 defense penetrators, and 1,000 armed tankers.
2: 1,000 tankers. Excellent. That's twice the number I expected. How did you manage it, Mask?
1: A bribe, my lord. 9,000 fusion qubits of hydrogen to the magistrate of the opposition alliance.
2: Economic seduction. Still the broadest and most effective avenue to conquest, especially during a civil war. 9,000 fusion qubits. A small price to pay for 500 tankers the magistrate will never see again. My assumption is correct, isn't it, Musk?
1: Yes, my lord. Our shadow sentries boarded the opposition tankers and neutralized the crews as the Armada was passing through the Twilight Meridian.
2: Of course. The Twilight Meridian.
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0: Behind the moon, a Draconian command ship floats in orbit, waiting for the Armada it will lead in a vampire assault against the hydrogen-rich oceans of the Earth. Aboard the Solaris, Buddy, John, Mora, and Dr. Valerie Reed, jetting toward the moon to investigate the bat-winged alien vessel from what they hope will be a safe distance. And somewhere in the starlit spaces between the two ships, Echo, the Keeper of Eight, a pure energy being from a lost parallel universe, an intelligence whose power and wisdom is destined to become the Earth's sole defense in the coming struggle with the darker forces of alien

0: The Keeper of Eight was based on a story by Skip Press and written by Ron Thompson. Associate producer, Jeff Allen. Music director, Tom Rounds. Engineer, Stu Jacobs. Assistant to the producer, Laurie Tyler. Technical consultant, Peter Skye. Alien Worlds was created, produced, and directed by Lee Hansen and distributed by Watermark Incorporated. And so, until next time, this is Roger Dressler inviting you to join us for the conclusion of The Keeper of Eight on Alien Worlds.
1: Minutes in front of the hour, part one of Alien Worlds, The Keeper of Eight from June 2nd, 1979. And I had votes to play both parts. And if I don't talk too much, we can get them in. This is episode 10 of Alien Worlds from June 10th, 1979, The Keeper of Eight, part two.
0: High above Earth's windy skies, slowly rotating through the silent voids of space, is the Arthur C. Clarke Astronomical Observatory, Starlab. 1,500 kilometers beyond Starlab, two drone laboratory pods float in a safety orbit. Aboard the Anubis, Dr. Paul Kramer is conducting a dangerous hydrogen plasma experiment. Aboard the OSIRIS, Starlab Research Director Maura Cassidy monitors the experiment's data. As the experiment draws to a close, Dr. Kramer contacts Maura.
2: Maura, I'm reading a ship in the area, 057 and closing.
3: Yes, I see it. It's black, shaped like a bat, tremendous wingspan. It's moving into a parking orbit directly above.

0: The Anubis erupts in a fury of twisting light and shattered metal, killing Dr. Kramer instantly. News of the tragedy is flashed to Captains John Graydon and Buddy Griff at the nearby Stargazer security station. The two pilots jet toward the area of the explosion aboard the new deep space interceptor Solaris, while the bat-winged alien vessel moves into a parking orbit behind the moon.
1: What quantity of hydrogen plasma was withdrawn from the Earth probe by our penetrator before the explosion?
2: 2,000 fusion qubits.
1: I wonder what the humanoid was doing with so vast a quantity of concentrated hydrogen.
0: Meanwhile, John and Buddy have located the plasma chamber from the Anubis. And as John watches the lifeform scanner screen, Buddy takes the chamber into the ship's recovery bay with magnetic grapplers. Suddenly...
3: Skipper, get down here. The plasma chamber. There's a hole in it the size of my fist. And so help me God, I can hear someone breathing.
0: John rushes to the recovery bay where he and Buddy frantically unseal the huge plasma chamber with high-speed pulse wrenches. Inside, they find...
4: Mora!
5: Light! All around. Right. Blinding.
4: Take it easy, Mora. You're safe now.
5: Oh, safe. I'm safe. Inside.
4: Buddy, we just took Mora out of a one-ton plasma chamber, hermetically sealed from the outside, with no way in except through a six-inch hole. Now, how in the name of God did she get in there?
0: John's question is answered 2 days later, when a shimmering pool of unearthly radiance appears to Mora as she sits alone in her quarters. From within the pool, the timeless voice of Echo, the Keeper of Eight, the free energy being from a lost parallel universe.
6: The vampire ship that killed Dr. Kramer is part of an armada for Liverconian system. The Draconians are hydrogen guild breathers. They need vast amounts of hydrogen to restabilize themselves. And they intend to take it from the Earth's oceans.
7: Pure oxygen is one of the most explosive gases in the universe. The Earth would be saturated with it if they removed the hydrogen from our oceans. Echo... how can we stop them? Where's the armada? What are their weaknesses?
6: I have to leave you now, Mora.
0: As Mora discusses the strange appearance and disappearance of Echo with John and Buddy, an intercom message comes through from Dr. Valerie Reed, head of Starlab's Plasma Research Unit.
8: I don't think that Draconian ship is very far away. The element scanners are reading a first magnitude concentration of hydrogen somewhere behind the moon.
4: That might be it. Well, there's only one way to find out.
0: After boarding the Solaris, Mora, John, Buddy, and Dr. Reed jet toward the moon to investigate the bat-winged alien vessel as part two of The Keeper of Eight takes us into the mysterious light and shadow of not one... but two alien worlds.

0: Solaris to Starlab.
1: Starlab, go ahead, John.
0: Our scanners have just locked onto the Draconian ship. It's hovering 50 kilometers above the Lucas Kubrick crater chain. THX coordinates 1138 at subvector 2001.
1: We're locking in now.
0: Thanks, Jerry. Solaris out.
2: John, Valerie and I are getting a little edgy back here. Isn't there something we can do?
0: How about a snack?
2: Oh, buddy, how can you think of food at a time like this?
0: It's easy. I'm hungry.
3: Skipper, is there an echo in here?
4: There is nobody.
0: Mora? Incredible.
2: What is it, buddy?
0: Would you believe a mysterious pool of talking light?
2: Echo?
4: Hello, Mora. Hello, Valerie.
2: We'll be there in a flash.
4: You certainly will.
0: Mora! Valerie!
5: Oh, Echo, that was fantastic. Wow, what a rush.
4: I'm glad you enjoyed it.
0: Echo, how do you get people from one place to another so fast?
4: Mora knows. She's been through the process before.
5: Echo, I'm beginning to feel a little strange. So am I.
0: Me too. What's going on?
4: You're all about to enter a metamorphic coma. And when you return to consciousness, you'll discover that in addition to being oxygen breathers, you'll be right at home in a hydrogen environment as well.
5: But why?
4: You'll see. Pleasant dreams.
6: In The Rime of the Ancient Mariner, Samuel Coleridge writes, O sleep, it is a gentle thing, beloved from pole to pole. She sent the gentle sleep from heaven that slid into my soul. A poem from the distant past, perfectly echoing the deep, metamorphic future sleep that silently enfolds Mora, John, Buddy, and Valerie on the extraterrestrial frontier of an

0: Alien Worlds continues. The Solaris rockets toward the dark side of the moon to investigate the draconian vampire ship. 8 minutes away from visual contact with the alien vessel, Echo, the Keeper of Eight, materializes and subjects Mara, John, Buddy, and Dr. Valerie Reed to molecular transmutation. A few moments later, they fall into a deep metamorphic coma that will radically alter their cellular pathology and body chemistry. A transcendental sleep from which they will awaken with the ability to breathe lethal hydrogen.
1: What year is it?
2: It's still 2026, buddy. How do you feel?
1: Well, that's the best snooze I've ever had.
3: Echo, why have you made it possible for us to breathe hydrogen?
2: So you can survive aboard the draconian vampire ship.
1: Oh, yeah? And me without my wooden stake.
4: And me without my Christopher Lee outfit.
3: Echo, what do you want us to do?
2: The very thing you all want to do. Go aboard their vessel and meet them face to face.
1: Well, that sounds very dangerous.
2: The Draconians had planned to withdraw all the hydrogen from the oceans of Earth. It's a final, desperate attempt at survival. They're not an aggressive race. They only use their armada as a bluff toward hostile intruders. If their system weren't so divided by the reactionary pressures of civil war, Warp, Mosk, and Vena wouldn't be hacking so silly.
1: Warp, Mosk, and Vena? Who are they?
2: Warp is head of the Draconian Coalition. Mosk is his subordinate preceptor. And Vena is magistrate of the Opposition Alliance.
3: Well, what can we do?
2: Tell Warp and Mosk where they can find alternate sources of pure hydrogen.
3: How are we going to do that?
2: I know where the sources are, Mora. And I'll tell you where they are before you see Warp and Mosk.
1: Well, wouldn't it be easier if you just told them yourself?
2: Yes, it would. But if I did, Draconia and Earth would still be strangers to each other. You see, I arrange circumstances wherein strangers become friends. Now, how do you suppose they'll feel about Earthlings if you guarantee their survival for centuries to come?
1: Are you sure we'll be safe?
2: Buddy, you already are.
1: Right. Right, we already are.
2: I believe there's a call for you, John.
1: Yeah.
5: With your permission, my lord.
6: My time is yours, Mosk.
5: The Earth vessel is holding its position.
6: Is it a fighting ship?
5: Yes, my lord. 5 binary laser turrets and an ancillary system of particle beam injectors.
6: Then our destruction is a certainty.
5: The Earthlings don't wish to engage us, my lord. They've asked permission to come aboard.
6: For what reason?
5: They claim to have information that will ensure the survival of Draconia.
6: Without going to war?
5: Yes, my lord. Without going to war.
6: What is your opinion, Mosk?
5: They know why we're here. They even know our names. Those 2 facts alone lead me to believe they've had a visitation from the Keeper.
6: The Keeper wasn't always our enemy, Mosk.
5: Yes, my lord.
6: Chaos. Desperation. Oh, this terrible civil war.
5: We've gained more than we've lost, my lord.
6: Yes, but our methods. Why were we so blind and arrogant, Mosk? We should have begun our search for alternate sources of hydrogen 50 years ago. Yes, we should have listened to the Keeper then.
5: Perhaps the Earthlings are giving us 1 final chance to listen now.
6: Have them come aboard, Mosk.
5: Yes, my lord.
3: They're certainly taking their time about it, aren't they?
4: Take it easy, Valerie. Echo wouldn't have left us alone out here if it wasn't safe.
7: Attention, Solaris. You have been granted permission to come aboard. Guide your vessel under ours
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9: No, we're able to survive in your atmosphere.
8: Proceed.
0: Firing the inertia rockets of the Solaris, John slowly guides the sleek white interceptor under the huge black draconian ship and enters a docking bay illuminated with diffused violet light. As the shadow sentries stand silent, Mora, Buddy, John, and Valerie move into the airlock of the Solaris and prepare to enter the hydrogen's strange atmosphere of an alien world.

0: Laura, John, Buddy, and Valerie have entered the draconian vampire ship, their body chemistry temporarily altered by Echo, the Keeper of Eight, an alteration that allows them to breathe the hydrogen atmosphere of a huge bat-winged spacecraft. During the 2 hours that have passed since they entered the alien vessel, Warp, head of the draconian coalition regime, has decided to reconsider his attack on Earth's hydrogen-rich oceans. A decision based on a mysterious series of star charts Mara has given him.
1: Forgive my skepticism, Mara. Are you absolutely certain these star charts are accurate?
2: I'm positive, Warp.
1: Well, we'll know soon enough. I didn't realize there were so many sources of hydrogen within our own galaxy. This planet here, it's uninhabited. Its atmosphere is hydrogen pure, and it's only a fractional light year away from Draconia.
3: With your permission, my lord.
1: Yes, Blur, what is it?
3: I've just received a report from our equatorial observatory. The three planets are there, just as the star charts indicate.
1: Thank you, Blur. Why didn't we notice them before?
2: Well, to be perfectly honest, Warp, they weren't there before.
1: You confuse me.
2: The Keeper of Eight.
1: So, the creation of these planets is his work.
2: He didn't create them, Warp. They already existed. He simply borrowed them from the Turalian system.
3: With your permission, my lord.
1: That is possible. Contact the Armada. There will be no war with Terra or any other planet. We're going home.
2: Oh, thank goodness.
0: A few moments later, Warp's message is flashed to the draconian Armada as it enters Jupiter space. 200 multi-atmosphere assault cruisers, 1,800 siege raiders, 600 defense penetrators, and 1,000 armed hydrogen tankers slowly break formation, turn 180 degrees, and regroup near Callisto, one of Jupiter's nine moons. The Armada's new course, Draconia, by way of the Twilight Meridian. Meanwhile, in the launch bay of Warp's command ship, Mara, John, Buddy, and Valerie prepare to board the Solaris for their return flight to Starlab.
1: It's unfortunate that we couldn't have spent more time together, Mara.
2: Well, we'll have plenty of time together at the beginning of Terra's new solar year, Warp.
1: I don't understand.
2: 6 months from now, an intergalactic congress will convene on Starlab. I'm going to arrange for Draconia to be represented.
1: Thank you, Mara. I only hope
3: for... My lord.
1: Mask. What's wrong?
3: A communique from the Armada. As it was leaving Jupiter space, it passed a flight of opposition alliance tankers and siege raiders. Vena is proceeding with the assault on Terra.
1: Wasn't she told the Keeper has provided?
3: She dismissed the information as a deceit tactic to prevent her from reaching Terra before we do.
2: Then it looks like we're right back where we started.
4: Buddy, where are you going?
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0: As three squadrons of SET interceptors bank away from Stargazer and jet toward the dark side of the moon, John, Buddy, and Warp board the Solaris, blast out of the draconian command ship's launch bay.
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8: I got a scope on it, Skip.
4: How's it look, buddy?
8: Hard to tell. There's a lot of wing debris floating around out there.
1: I hope Vena is now ready to listen to reason.
11: Vox, have you a casualty report?
12: There are no casualties, Vena. Neither death nor injury. It appears that the attack will our ships not take lives.
11: I don't understand.
13: You haven't understood for a long time, Vena.
11: Echo.
13: Vena. Vena, Vena, whatever am I going to do with you? You're such a fool.
11: Am I?
13: Yes. And a stubborn one at that. The Earthship attack wasn't calculated to destroy you. Only your belief in armed force. And your conceit that you are right and war is wrong. War never determines who's right, Vena. Only who's left. Now, if you really care about the future of Draconia, you'll return to Warp ship with Captain Graydon and stay there until you and Warp resolve your differences.
11: I'll go, Echo, but I...
13: No buts about it, Vena. Remember, those three hydrogen planets are a gift. And what the Keeper give up, the Keeper can darn well.

0: You mean you've been trying to get these two together for 50 years?
1: That's right, Mona. Half a century ago, our fuel to warp the draconian hydrogen will be totally depleted within 35 solar years. He said that was more than enough time to find alternate hydrogen sources and went on about his business. Then I told Nina, who finally made it known to the entire planet. But she turned around and used it as a political issue to agitate against war.
2: How many times over the past 50 years have you tried to bring them together?
1: I lost count, which for me isn't easy. I finally left them alone to learn their lessons the hard way. But when they decided to extend their foolishness to Terra, I came out of retirement.
3: I'm glad it's over, Echo.
4: Yes, thank you for returning us to ourselves.
2: Echo, there's something I've been meaning to ask you. Why are you called the Keeper of Eight?
1: Why, buddy, don't you know what you get when you lay the figure eight on its side?
2: Infinity. The symbol for infinity. Infinity.
1: I live inside eternal mist, where children dream and lips are kissed, and wander ancient starlit shores that lead through misty midnight doors. I tinker with time, I toy with space, I change the shape of fortune's face. Now you know why the Keeper of Eight has a name that rhymes with fate.
5: The Keeper of Eight was written by Ron Thompson and starred Linda Gary, Chuck Olson, Bruce Miller, and Corey Burton, with special guest stars Peter Leeds, Loreen Tuttle, Janet Waldo, Joe Mascolo, Pete Renaday, and Ellie Tompkins. Special voice parts by Renee Faryar, Barbara and Tom Rounds, Nikki Wine, and Scott Payton. Associate producer Jeff Allen. Music director Tom Rounds. Our engineer was Stu Jacobs, technical consultant Peter Skye, vocoder by Kai Kraus. Alien Worlds was created, produced, and directed by Lee Hansen and is distributed by Watermark Incorporated. And so, until next week, this is Roger Dressler inviting you to join us for another adventure on Alien Worlds.

0: And there you have it, Alien Worlds, Part 1 and Part 2, Keeper of the Eight, Loreen Tuttle. You believe that? She played Evie on Sam Spade way back in the 1940s and 50s. And that was from 1979. That is very cool. NASCAR Racing, Richmond International Raceway. The trucks raced tonight. Cup cars will qualify tomorrow. Busch cars, I believe, as well. And Winston Cup cars race Saturday night. Busch cars tomorrow night. Oh, no. This was supposed to work. There we go. Sloppy, but it worked. What can I say? I appreciate y'all being with me. That takes care of TNP for another week. If you're listening on WQNA 88.3 The Edge in Springfield, we got jazz coming up next with Greg Brayton. 4 hours. Some new jazz, jazz standards as well. Greg will be with you right up until 7 o'clock this morning. For those of you who are fans of the all-70s extravaganza Bonanza, it will be back at a new time yet to be determined, but the program will be back on 88.3. Jim has assured me of that, and Jim never lies. Drinks a little, but he never lies. Thank you so much. I appreciate it. All kinds of good stuff coming up for you the weekend on the radio, on the satellite, on the internet, wherever you might be listening. So, by all means, you got to do the deal here. Thanks for being with me. You want to write? You can do so. Dean at sector14.net. Thanks and bye. 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

Isn't that pretty? Susie Vogas drives south on TNP After Hours. Going to wind it down pretty quick, too. Long day, and I'm kind of tired. But as long as I'm playing country music, here's some old country. Let's see how good you guys are. Matt and Lester, you two are disqualified because you'll know. So other than Matt and Lester, who knows who this is?

Ain't That the Pretty Stuff? The album's Tim McGraw and the Dancehall Doctors. And Sing Me Home, TNP. We're winding down the after hours. I'm real close to being out of here. Appreciate y'all being with us. Lester's up here with T-Bar Radio Late Night next. Jennifer Hansen, one of country's

coming up on 27 minutes past the hour, TNP After Hours. Jennifer Hansen from back last year in beautiful Goodbye on the radio and the satellite. And Lester's waiting in the wings. He's going to do the whole deal. It's all happening. Wookie Satellite Radio, Tom, Daryl, Dwayne, Byron, the whole gang from Macomb. They got that Tech This Thing going on 9 Eastern tomorrow night.

Chicago's Peter Cetera and Amy Grant. Just known around Nashville as plain old Mrs. Vince Gill. Next time I fall in love, Thursday Night Potpourri. Winding it down. Lester's getting ready to crank it up. We're going to be doing that right shortly. 29 minutes in front of the hour, programming on a Wookiee Satellite Radio Network, brought to you through the courtesy of Superstar Netlink and Turner Vision. Little dish, big dish. If it's on satellite, they can offer it to you if you're interested. You got questions, you just want to know how it works, give them a call. They'd be happy to explain it to you. Like Daryl Waltrip says, they'd explain it to you. 1-800-395-9557 is their telephone number. Call them up during daytime business hours, because they ain't stupid enough to be hanging around all night like we are. Lester's in here with T-Bar Radio, and he's going to be with you in just about, like, about 6-7 minutes, somewhere in that neighborhood. I'm going to say goodnight to you all. I'm going to play one more song, a beautiful, beautiful song. God, I love this tune. This is Poco.

Isn't that pretty? Old Poco. And Crazy Love. Alrighty, that's about it for me, guys. Thank you all for being in here. I appreciate it very much. I'll be back in next Tuesday, Thursday. Chris will be here Tuesday, and no, I'm not trying to steal his show. He'll be here. I'll see you all on the Ventrilo server over the weekend, I suspect. But not tonight. I want to play with this Pro 96 scanner. See if I can figure a few things out. Like how to access the virtual scanners, the V-scan. They've got virtual folders. And I want to find out if they're pre-programmed. It's going to require reading the manual, which is a PDF file. Or at least I have it as a PDF file. 120-page manual comes with this thing. Good Lord. Y'all make it a great weekend. I enjoyed it. I'll see you next week at the same bat time and the same bat station. Glad you were able to listen again, Matt. Glad everybody was in here in the IRC. Lester's up next. Y'all make it a good one. I'll see you next Thursday night. Take care. God bless. Bye-bye.

Howdy, everybody. This is Kurt Erickson from Austin, Texas. Just wanted to remind you about my Radio Free Roadkill show on Tuesday evenings, starting at 6 p.m. Central Time, where we play lots of music and comedy bits and take your live requests from the chat room. 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Y'all have a great day.

Well, isn't that great? That's friend of Radio Caroline, John Allen, and a track called The Wolves Are Running, which just happens to be the title track from his new album, due for release on the 8th of October. And in one of those perfect playlist moments, we opened this set with Horselips and Faster Than the Hound from their wonderful album, The Torn. Joni is up next, and she reckons she could drink a case of you.

Love that man. Love him. From his album Sophisticated Beggar, released in 1967. That was the delightful Forever. Such a delicate song, isn't it? Just gorgeous. We've got music from Chris Rea next, from his 1992 album God's Great Banana Skin. Here's the insightful title track.

0: Well, there's another bit of great songwriting, this time from Mark Knopfler from his Sailing to Philadelphia album. That was a song called Who's Your Baby Now? And as we climb up to the top of the hour here on Radio Caroline, I'll be back after the bell with something from Rory Gallagher.
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1: Is it profitable?
2: Only in the spiritual sense. A wise man once said, make an armadillo smile and the world is your oyster. At one time, I considered breeding oysters. It just didn't sound right. Make an oyster smile.
1: And the world is your armadillo.
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Good afternoon, ladies and gentlemen, and welcome to Radio Free Roadkill, live from Austin, Texas. This is Kurt Erickson. I'll be spinning the bits for you for the next couple of hours. It is the 27th of August, 2017, and my, Harvey is wreaking havoc in Texas. Came ashore as a Category 4 storm and wiped out communities on the coast, did all kinds of damage as a hurricane, and now it's moved inland and is, as a tropical storm, is just kind of sitting here. And, of course, bringing rains that we haven't seen maybe ever. Especially Houston is getting flooded, and lots and lots of damage there, lots of people without electricity. Austin is right on the edge of the thing, and still we've had all kinds of wind damage. The Texas live oaks, which are pretty sturdy trees, were being bent over like willows or reeds because of the wind, and there's been some damage to my apartment complex with falling limbs and so forth, and it's not even over. We've just had constant rain here in Austin, and it's going to continue for a couple of days, and then Harvey is supposed to go back out to sea again, believe it or not, and pick up some steam again and head east. So Lord knows when this thing's going to end, but please keep us in your thoughts because there are a lot of people hurting right now. Well, that was Creedence Clearwater Revival, and I can't think of a better way to start the show with except for a song called Who'll Stop the Rain? And we can hear Creedence or anything else you'd like to hear. Just get in the chat and let us know, and we'll be happy to dig it up for you and play it. And we're going to start off, as we always do, with some Fireside Theater. This is the Dear Friends syndicated broadcast from the early 1970s, and it's called Is This the Machine That Registers No and Yes? And after the fire sign, we shall be back with your requests. So here's some Fire Sign Theater for you.

0: dead air.
1: Mick Jagger playing on the jukebox. Ducks struggling in oily water. Cars going by, loud and out of place. 55-year-old workmen who know how to fix their campers, handing buckets of crap to hippies and taking buckets of crap from hippies. And me crying in a Mexican cafe because I can feel paradise so close now for everybody. I think we got most of the birds out of the south end of the bay, he says, taking off his pink anodized hard hat and wiping some sweat off his forehead right where his thinning pack of black-gray hair begins. The hippie is falling asleep over his coffee. Across the street, in front of the Sunset Beauty Salon, the sidewalk is turning gray and shifting and melting as 1,000 years pass and flowers and Indian tobacco and sage and people looking a little Chinese spring up out of the street. The beauty salon is a field now with two people making love by a brown rock. I'll cry any day for that. My vision starts in my feet and goes down, so my crying is really like rain. My tears make the years pass like a rush. My tears make the seeds grow under Sunset Boulevard. The clump of cane by the brown rock is the 1,000-year-old child of my tears, and that boy is a 1,000-year-old child of that hard hat, and that girl filled with him, her sweet self coming with a cry in the California clay, is the 1,000-year child of that hippie. And the ducks made it too. So don't despair. Learn to hold back and let it out like the Stones' guitar. The war is over. We're home. And when we all wake up, we'll all be friends. Dear friends.

0: And now a brief inspirational hour, focusing on the African Sonho tribe, its agriculture, sheep raising, honey harvesting, hut building, and of course, the bird life, animals, and archaeology in the entire area.
1: Honey, you want to go honey hunting with me?
0: Glad you could make it.
1: Yeah,
2: hello there, boys.
0: Hi there.
1: How you doing? How you doing, Beat? Good to see you again.
2: I'm doing okay. Yeah. How you fellas been doing down at the south end of the patch?
0: Well, down here, it's all under cultivation, you know, this time of year.
2: Oh, yeah? Had any rain here?
0: Any rain? No, you know.
2: Has that poet been around here again crying through his feet?
0: The fella comes around, you know, and he makes like rain, you know.
2: Yeah.
0: He's got that thing he makes like rain, but you know, you get a little tired standing out there in the cold all night, the ground drying up around your roots, you know.
1: Like a tree.
0: Well, like a radish, which is actually more
3: than
0: the point.
3: Give me another shot of that rainwater, will you there, Buckin'?
1: You know, talking about rain, I flashed on the fact, coming over from the North 40 down by the hills that grew back after they tore them apart and it grew back and they tore them apart and it grew back again.
0: That's
2: you mean
0: right.
2: The swinging singles hills.
1: That's right. Yeah. That's right. Well, I was thinking that the gubernator of the state, his name Reagan, is a German verb meaning rain. Yeah, Regen mean it is raining. Right?
0: You're so bilingual.
1: Yeah, right. I know, but I'm gonna get over it. It's an identity crisis.
0: Oh, hey there, fellas. Now reach them root tentacles right down into the soil there.
2: My golly, that feels good.
0: Watch out for that little earthworm.
2: Oh yeah.
0: Oh boy. Stretch up those wonderful your limbs now. Stretch them out there.
1: Mm.
0: Oh boy.
1: Tastes good.
0: Oh, and that chlorophyll, wonderful.
1: Oh.
4: Pump some over here.
1: Yeah, wait. Pump some down over there, would you, Charlie?
5: I sat down to rest with my back against a stump. The sun was warm in the glade, and the murmurs of forest life blurred softly away into my sleep. When I awoke, dimly aware of some commotion and outcry in the clearing, the light was slanting down through the pines in such a way that the glade was lit like some vast cathedral. I could see the dust motes of wood pollen in the long shaft of light, and there on the extended branch sat an enormous raven with a red and squirming nestling in its beak. The sound that awoke me was the outraged cries of the nestling's parents, who flew helplessly in circles about the clearing. The sleek black monster was indifferent to them. He gulped, wetted his beak on the dead branch a moment, and sat still. Up to that point, the little tragedy had followed the usual pattern, but suddenly, out of all that area of woodland, a soft sound of complaint began to rise. Into the glade fluttered small birds of half a dozen varieties, drawn by the anguished outcries of the tiny parents. No one dared to attack the raven, but they cried there in some instinctive common misery, the bereaved and the unbereaved. The glade filled with their soft rustling and their cries. They fluttered as though to point their wings at the murderer. There was a dim, intangible ethic he had violated, that they knew. He was a bird of death. And he, the murderer, the black bird at the heart of life, sat on there, glistening in the common light, formidable, unmoving, unperturbed, untouchable. The sighing died. It was then I saw the judgment. It was the judgment of life against death. I will never see it again so forcefully presented. I will never hear it again in notes so tragically prolonged. For in the midst of protest, they fought the violence. There, in that clearing, the crystal note of a song sparrow lifted hesitantly in the hush. And finally, after painful fluttering, another took the song, and then another, the song passing from one bird to another, doubtfully at first, as though some evil thing were being slowly forgotten, till suddenly they took heart and sang from many throats joyously together, as birds are known to sing. They sang because life is sweet and sunlight beautiful. They sang under the brooding shadow of the raven. In simple truth, they had forgotten the raven, for they were the singers of life and not of death.

0: Excuse me, a financial note.
1: Yeah.
0: Could we stop the music, please? Right, let's get serious for a minute here.
1: Stop.
0: From Dr. Firesign's accounting firm for the Fireside Theater, here's the latest note from the American Society of Composers, Authors, and Publishers.
1: Uh-huh.
0: Austin, Philip, third quarterly distribution, 1970.
1: Yeah.
0: Total deductions, $2.63. Net distribution, 0000000000000.
2: You can borrow on that number of zeros, Mr. Austin.
0: Well, here's the reason for such a high amount of money given to Mr. Austin Fnipt. No surveyed performances.
2: No surveyed performances? Yeah. Well, if they can't watch you, they can't pay you.
1: Yeah, that's right.
2: No watchy, no pay.
1: Well, you know,
0: can I have a 10 smacker, please?
2: Sure.
1: Come in.
2: The carpenters are working on the new building.
1: Oh, the new building, right. Yeah, ASCAP doesn't pay for comic performances.
2: Who's that?
3: You know? I'm the carpenter.
2: Oh, you are?
3: Yeah, you thought I was the guy from the other show, didn't you?
1: I thought you were an astronaut.
3: No, yeah, I am an astronaut too, you know. I'm also a car salesman, and I'm on Julia twice a week.
1: Oh,
2: you are?
3: Yeah.
2: What's it like to be on Julia? Yuck.
3: Well,
2: I never
3: yuck,
2: made it, as you know, with an integrated poison.
3: It's what you call plastic.
2: Plastic?
1: Yeah. So,
2: that's what we used to blow up the Union Life building yesterday.
3: Certainly was.
2: Right.
3: I'm sure having a good time being Vice President of the United States.
2: Oh, you are?
3: Oh, yeah. My name's Spiral Agnew.
2: How do you do?
3: How do you do?
2: My name is John Wilberforce Boogie.
3: What
1: do you do?
2: What do I do? I'm the head of the Bureau of Hot Air Vents.
3: Wonderful.
1: Do you guys know that you can get high by eating plastic bombs?
0: Oh, great. Are those the ones made out of detergent?
1: No. The plastic that they use to blow up things, plastique, which is a favorite terrorist tool.
2: Get you high, man?
1: All the dummies.
4: Sticks to your teeth.
1: Yeah, it gets you high. I bet it does.
0: Gets you high
1: if it blows up in your hand, too. Yuck.
2: Pain gets you high, man.
1: Yeah, pain gets you. Let you know you're alive. Read La Condition Humaine by Malraux.
2: Went to college, huh?
3: Right now?
2: You got it right here?
3: I can do it. I can do it. I mean, never doubt.
1: Not you.
3: But
2: I've got some infants in here.
3: It'd be hard, you know.
2: Sure would.
3: Yeah. Okay.
2: Listen, I wrote
3: What's next?
2: Oh, listen, I thought I'd do a little social consciousness. Jupiter looked at from both sides, ladies and gentlemen. Yes, the spirit of social consciousness invades dear friends for just a quick second. I wrote in my first propane-operated car today, by the way.
0: Yeah.
2: And yeah, right. Gas-operated car, it works just fine.
1: You
2: and
1: did.
2: It only pollutes the air 25%.
0: Oh, you mean it's not El Perfecto, eh? It's
2: perfection?
0: Not,
2: what are you, some
0: like
2: sort of a Navajo?
0: A walk down to the neighborhood store.
2: What are you, some sort of a realized man? I'm 75% clean, man, when
3: I'm
2: I drive.
3: I'm
2: Dr. IQ. Dr. IQ?
3: Yeah.
2: You remind me.
3: I've got the multiple identity.
2: No, you don't.
3: Yeah, I do. I keep switching. Sometimes you hear me do other voices, you know. You know that Negro that was here?
2: No.
3: Yeah, no. Yeah, well, that was me.
2: I mean, I don't know him personally. I don't. Well, for example, he didn't show me his wrist.
3: No.
5: Hi, this is Bing Crosby, and this is a little bit of advice on how to handle teenagers. Teenagers are positively people, so try to remember they have a lot of problems, mainly parents. When their jive talks give you the heebie-jeebies and their rootin' tootin' clothes, who's talking, make you despair for civilization, better bear up and shut up. Because they'll grow up and get over with it, just as you and I.
3: Right on!
5: Scratch most little teenagers and you'll find a solid citizen.
3: Get your fingernails off of me, Daddy-O!
5: You know, when they sound off with ideas for improving the world we made, well, maybe us parents could learn something if we'd stop snooting the kids.
2: Maybe your parents could get some good nookie, man, if you stayed close to the young kids. Right, I mean, I think that youth sex is perhaps the answer for most 45 and 50-year-old people.
5: And
2: problem.
5: Here they come now, down on the field. It's youth.
3: The youth sex teams
5: it's
3: are
5: wonderful
3: both out
5: to see
3: of
5: their cars, Mr. Charlie.
2: They're beautiful, Larry. Never seen 20 marching legs as trim.
5: Oh, there's the armored guard coming by right now. Now, that's really beautiful.
2: There's the four-year-olds. The four-year-olds are coming to the field, and men all over the stadium are raising, ladies and gentlemen, right now, standing up in a show of appreciation.
5: That's
2: beautiful
5: really
2: little girls.
5: The flag is coming by.
2: Yes, yes.
5: Here it comes.
2: Yes,
5: here it
2: yes.
5: comes. And there's nothing on the back of it.
2: There's nothing on the back of it.
5: That's a big surprise.
2: No.
5: Very nice.
2: It's all white on the back, ladies and gentlemen, so the game will go on today without code two rules. You know, that, you know
5: I
2: that
5: suppose
2: means,
5: that's what it means. Well, the clock is getting pretty close.
2: Kids are going to be able to watch this one today.
5: 9:01. Oh, the kids are out there in force now. The Exposition Park is full of them. them?
2: There's Major Hortabagi's little black eagles.
5: That's right.
2: 400 perfectly trained 7-year-olds, by the way. All of Hungarian background.
5: Ah, look at that. Here comes the dog corps. Isn't that wonderful? The canine listen. Patrol is
2: dog
5: coming
2: upon
5: in.
2: Dog upon dog upon dog upon dog.
3: Bob, beautiful. If I may interrupt here for a minute, that's
2: you
3: from
2: may.
3: The Dog and Dentists Council of East Los Angeles. These dogs, and all of them have appeared in the films.
5: Well, that's just fine. I see the orchestra's on the other end of the field now.
2: Oh,
1: here
2: look.
1: Here come the mules.
2: The La Cucaracha Mule Corps.
1: That's right.
2: And here comes their spiritual leader, Darlene. Darlene, ladies and gentlemen. That mule has a wanger. Oh, boy.
3: Get off the table, Mabel. The quarter's for the beer.
2: Well, that was the Pledge of Allegiance.
5: Got another one down there.
2: Yes,
0: that was Phil. He's gone.
2: Paranoia. He comes like a diamond merchant, they say.
4: Paranoia. Paranoia.
2: Oh, no.
4: Turn and run if you want to, but face this fact. If they don't get you now, more of them are likely to later. Quick shots to the eyes and quick shots to the groins have proven somewhat effective in cases where you choose to make a stand. Numerous, nebulous, skilled in street warfare, these particular enemies. Keep in training. Run literally from insanity. Leave it behind you for as long as you can. But be prepared. You must, I suppose, accept this fact. They're after you. Who knows?
2: They outblow in their chauffeur again.
4: Even if they don't know it themselves. And in the clinches, in the ultimate rumble, under the freeway overpass, by the cyclone fence, without a cop in sight, give them hell. You can't avoid it. Cry, scream, and tear your hair. And after they've cut your hands off at the wrists, throw elbows furtively, but with gusto.
6: Right, right.
7: We want to hear Monsieur Le Pierre.
6: This is a little tale. It is à vous, ma très chien from Pierre. It's a tale of a chien ordinaire, Andalusian variety with a light creme sauce in the midst of the king's return. We watched from the balcony in crepe and waited as patiently as patriots for the son Lumière of the first volley. And when it finally came, it was from the right court, and where else? Really, or actually really not. This is surely not the time to lie or fly, but why not fly to a friendly place and bring back something round and fresh, something round and fresh for your friends? Put a piece of peach in your pocket and sit next to a

0: I wrote this Declaration of Principles, and
1: he's the champion of his school.
0: I want to have it published in my school paper, but of course they took it away from us.
1: They took the school paper away from you?
0: Why? Yeah, I'd like to read it to you on the air, though, if I could. Well, just because, you know.
2: They wanted to wipe themselves.
0: The democratic process affords a solution for the problems of minorities of opinion. That's what I represent.
1: You do.
0: He who questions the established order, be it political, economic, or social, is a menace only when society is conceived of as rigid and unchanging. Where change can be effected only through illegal agitation which culminates in violence. Democracy, however, tolerates dissent. In the ideal, at least,
2: right on.
0: The action of the majority is a compromise which meets in part the views and desires of varying groups.
2: Yeah.
0: Nor is it the decision of the majority considered final and beyond question. The minority reserves the right to attempt through speech, press, and assembly to persuade the majority to modify or reverse its policy. Where democracy prevails, minorities of opinion are not severed from the social organism but remain visible and active members. Nor are they driven to the periphery of common living. They occupy a place at the center of social life because a minority is a majority in embryo. That's democracy, folks.
2: What does that mean?
1: Yeah, thank you, Mr. Savat. 4-year-old Peter Savat, the youngest member of Congress. Well.
3: Silence! Obey me. It is the last wish of a dying man. Raise my bed. Get that child out of here. There in the foot which I have hollowed out, you will find a knife. Take it. When thrown into the waves, you will cut open the sack in which you are wrapped and swim to shore. You will then be free, and the treasures of Monte Crisco will be yours. I give them to you. Death is upon me. I'm off.

0: You've read a lot of things about me, I know, and not all of them nice. You've read all about how I get up and jump and yell and stomp my feet and kick my legs when I hear swing music.
1: Yeah, I've heard it.
0: Yeah. You've seen pictures in the papers and in magazines of me doing these things, with my arms and legs sticking out like a starfish. You've read about how maybe I go into drunken sex orgies and smoke marijuana after listening to swing music.
1: But, I've seen you there.
0: But you've never before given me a chance to speak for myself. And that's what I'm going to do now, dear friends.
1: Youth and the Swingers wants to know, dear friends. People all over the country of economic classes, in and out of economic classes, whether or not you're in school, whether or not you're a fish, it's unimportant. Everybody has the right to know. Youth, the Swingers, the Mafia, everybody wants to know. You've got a right. What's it like? What's it like to be a swinger?
0: Well,
1: You were a child once, Senator. Tell us what it was like to be a swinger.
2: I'll tell you. When swing came in, you know, I had a fairly big name in the band business.
1: Krauthanger was one of the biggest names.
2: It was. It was before I ran for the Senate, you know, in the first place. I had a bunch of musicians. They worked with me for a long time. We built up a style. You know, building up a style isn't easy. Bretman, is that your name?
1: Bretman, yeah. Pretty Bretman.
2: Pretty Bretman. Well, we built up a style. It takes years of work to do that. Mm-hmm. But we were a sweet band, I can tell you. Sweet band. Sweet nothing. Sort of music you played, you know, tender music, tender sweet music.
1: Yeah.
2: And then along came swing. You know, swing came along. All of a sudden, it went wild.
1: You know who invented swing?
2: No.
1: Adolf Hitler.
2: Was it Adolf?
3: That was the swing. He invented the swing.
1: I mean...
3: Yeah,
2: back the one that went back
3: and
2: forth.
3: He had an old gallows in his backyard, and he built
1: gallows. He was on gallows when he did it.
3: Yeah, he's an old swing. Here he comes now. Swing around.
4: Yes. So I changed from sweet music to swing. I had to let some of my men go, you know, musicians who had worked with me a long while. So I got me a hot trumpet section, a couple of screaming sexes. Saxony, they was from, you know. I even changed my own style of playing, and I won't tell you what instrument I play, because right then you'd know who I am. No, what I've got to say would knock me right out of this swing business, and I can't afford to go now, because right now I'm cleaning up. But it's been killing me, boys. It's been killing me.
5: Aliens! Every year at this time, the National Space Administration requires all aliens to register.

0: forms are available at your local post office. Those without forms must appear, however briefly, at the Bureau's astral offices on Nooker Street. Aliens, register now!
1: Hey, you guys. Just at the age when you're looking for an interesting and exciting career in the military, get into the sky where they can't find you. Higher than you've ever been before, behind the border, as a proud member of the free Mexican Air Force.
0: Yes, skimming low out of border canyons and across below sea level salt flats, you'll be jockeying the big birds, B-25s, flying uncounted tons of contraband into these United States.
1: Yes, spreading Mexico's natural resources is a really fine job for any young man of military age. So take off with guys like me in the free Mexican Air Force.

0: Here they come in their hell-for-leather golf carts. The straight people, terrifying their own children, living in a world only they can understand.
1: They'll bug you. They'll bug your mind.
0: The straight people. You'll see them in breakfast nooks across the country, smoking cigarettes, drinking martinis, driving two cars. The straight people.
1: You'll join them, hanging out at redemption centers, licking glue, making deals with total strangers.
0: The straight people. You'll be inside their minds as they say,
2: anything more from the supermarket, honey?
3: More sugar!
0: The straight people. Now playing in patios and parking lots everywhere from Paranoid Pictures.
4: This movie has been rated X the Unknown. Positively no one admitted.

0: The second half hour of Dear Friends is brought to you by the Cabin Restaurant in Kathmandu, Nepal. 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Ask for Rama and tell him we sent you.
1: Yes.
2: Yeah,
1: the
2: she's working at Hartzog
1: Bart
2: yes.
1: Hepler.
2: Yep.
1: Yes.
2: The machine registered a yes on that. Yeah.
0: Oh, speaking of
2: machines,
0: is this the machine that registers no and yes? Is this the one?
2: Uh huh.
0: Yeah, oh, well, then I have some yes and no questions here for
2: you.
0: Oh,
2: sure. Okay.
0: Okay.
2: That's fine,
0: here we go. These are famous quotations of 1970. You'll remember that year.
3: Right. I remember it.
0: Okay. Here we go. Starting with, if God is one, what is bad?
2: No.
0: That was a no. Okay. To shoot a robot genocidal policeman in the
2: defense of
0: life.
2: I know. I got it.
0: Yeah.
2: Timothy Leary.
0: You got it.
2: Timothy Leary.
0: Very
2: boom.
0: Good. Okay.
2: 1 point.
0: One point for you. What about everybody's doing the best they can?
3: Who said that?
0: Ken Kesey. And there's cops outside and cops inside.
3: Who said that?
0: Ken Kesey. Right. He also said people think love is an emotion. Love is good sense.
3: Now that's nice.
0: You see? Mm-hmm. What this country needs is sanity. Individual sanity, and all the rest will come true.
3: What this country needs is a good 5-cent wizier.
0: Take care of what you can use and let the rest go by.
3: Who said that?
0: Ken Kesey.
3: Oh, well, now, John Simon said about money, he said, pass it along or pass it up.
0: Pass it along or pass it up?
3: Yeah.
0: Very good. Very good.
3: That's all. And Wacko said that money, which is like energy, is also like organic energy. It's like manure, you know. If you plant it around, things happen. But if you leave it in a big pile, you know, well, see what happens. Yeah.
0: There you go.
3: They're gonna burn it down just to roast your pile.
0: Just like Charlie said, total paranoia is total awareness.
3: Wait a minute. He wasn't the first to say that.
2: No, Bill McIntyre said that the earthquake sounded like the echo of thunder.
3: The ecology of thunder.
2: The ecology? That means echo land.
3: That means echo land. Well, no, I've heard that. Didn't we used to say things like total Phil used to say total paranoia is total awareness. I'm not paranoid, I'm horizontal. Right.
0: The ant said that.
3: That's right. That's
0: the ant, you see. So there we are.
2: I watched Ben-Hur also, and the lines that I remember from it that were the most meaningful to me.
0: By also you mean along with everybody else in the country.
2: Sure.
3: Except me. I heard it from the other room. The girls were inside watching it, and you'd hear...
4: Let the soldiers drink first. Yeah, let the soldiers drink first. Go back to your oar, 41. I want you to write a tune they'll be proud to march out of an arena to.
5: The Negro is Ponimus Maximus.
4: Ben Bohr.
5: No, Ben Blue.
2: And here, Phil, for you is a Mothers of World War II, Inc. membership certificate made out to Mrs. Hazel Yoder.
3: Thank you.
0: You're welcome.
2: The pledge to the flag is on the other side.
3: Do you know that unmarried women could be made mothers of the Second World War around 1940? Two, I think, when we were in our most serious danger, and it looked like, indeed, we wouldn't be able to win the war for at least another year or two.
2: Yeah.
3: Our great low point. Women were marshaled in by, remember, Field Marshal Marshall, Marshall Plane, actually, because they were rolled down into these large buildings where these, here comes one now, women like this in these
2: just
3: large...
2: Just put it right over there.
3: Yeah.
2: Just over there.
3: She's wearing a turtle can, you'll notice, which keeps her moist-proof. And women, particularly unmarried women, were made official mothers of the American Revolution, which was what they were told the Second World War was.
2: Was this the same time that Bob Jones and Lloyd Nolan were chosen by computers?
3: To be first president and vice president of the U.S. Inc.
2: That's right.
3: That's right. Bob Jones, you've seen his cutout. He's on the one groat, and Lloyd Nolan's on the five.
2: The five groat, yeah.
3: Yeah, a computer just in 1969.
2: Have you got that new money system down now, Peter? Because
3: no.
2: I know that the change happened while I was away.
3: Right.
2: And I am so confused.
0: Happened at the same time as the earthquake, which made it difficult for a lot of people to get with it.
2: I'll bet it did.
0: But,
2: I mean, barrels of Grossman's now replacing those little folding the green stuff. The Secret Service has taken, is confiscating all of the smoking papers made to look like $100 bills.
3: But they won't tell anybody because it's a secret.
2: Oh, I'm sorry, I shouldn't have said
3: that. No, you can. They won't. They'll never tell you what they're doing. You know how they're doing it, but you know how they're confiscating it?
2: Uh-uh.
3: They're buying it. They're going into head shops around the country and saying, And they got to cover it so they won't let anybody know they're an agent.
2: No,
3: so they've also, if they're going to buy all of the $100 bill papers, like 30 of them, right, from some young hippie chicks, I'll take 30 of those. I'll take 30 zigzags, and I'll take 30 Marfil, and then she can just start coming, because, you know, he can't say no. It's like the it's like the FBI man at the Trotskyist meetings in the 50s. He used to jump up and give $50 in donation, you know, for when they asked for money, and then he'd sit down and take pictures of everybody with his cigarette lighter.
2: Constraint in the beginning, restraint in the afternoon, constipation in the evening.
3: You know what that is? That's the motto of the monastery, which has now been established in the White House. Did you know that?
2: No,
3: I didn't. Five rooms of the West Wing have been turned into a biracial, non-divisional, you know, commander-in-chief monastery, I think it's called.
6: A monastery? Is this just a place where people sit around and meditate?
3: Meditation
6: place?
3: Yeah, a meditation place, right. And they also do figures.
2: Count their money.
3: They count, that's what they do, indeed.
6: Well, somebody's got to start counting it now because they're getting it all back.
3: They're getting it all back. Those are the people who are also responsible for the change in currency, you know.
2: Well, I have a letter here to Mr. Len Pickle at the House of Employment, Inc. in Elkhart, Indiana, where they have converted the beautiful old train depot station into a store.
3: They don't train
2: stores.
3: The depots like they used to, man. You used to be able to go, hey, depot, go out and give me a couple of packs.
2: Oh, there it is. Great response.
3: A couple of packs
2: great
3: of Lark's menthol, you know, and a six-pack of hams.
2: Maybe. I saw my mother off on the train, a kiss.
3: How far off?
2: Oh, she missed it by about three cars. The train is so short now. It used to stretch for, you couldn't see the end of the train when it came into Elkhart when I was a kid. The semaphore would go up and the semaphore would go down.
3: You used a semaphore Indian for that, didn't they?
2: Yes, they did.
3: Young man, a tight.
2: And, oh, and that's called a bounced laugh, that one. And now the train consisted of about six cars. When we played Stanford...
3: Two Chevys, a Lincoln, two Packards, and a Nash. Yeah, I know. It's a great train.
2: When we played Stanford, did we win, by the way?
3: Yeah, we won. 42-7.
2: Yeah, that was a great game. You guys went up there on a train, didn't you? Phil and you, Phil. Didn't you both go up there?
3: Yes, we
6: on a train.
2: What was that trip like?
3: Oh, well, it was nice. It was very nice. And we met a... Oh, you understood the pun inside what I was saying. So did they. Yeah, they're wired.
6: Took the train to nice.
3: Yeah, there was a jazz, a Negro jazz musician on the train who was playing a saxophone all the way up. Yeah, it was like jazz train.
2: Oh,
3: and,
2: beautiful.
3: There was a German.
2: Was it a coal train, by the way?
3: Yes, it was. But I went and talked to the coalman, you know, and I said, I hope it's not too ornate for you to do this, but could you put some more heat in the car?
6: Very good.
2: It's great doing the show with an audience. We do enjoy it. Yeah, it's a freedom to associate, folks, in action, and we believe that if you put a chemical formula into a computer, that computer will... go on a trip.
3: Well, we looked at it this way, Professor. We figured, well, what is a computer on acid? I mean, you know, you can't just drop LSD in it like we used to do in the old days in the 50s back at Woodstock in the AMI plant, right? Remember, we used to put those cloud chambers right on psilocybin. They go all pink, right?
2: Yeah.
3: No, now you have to take what acid is by investigating and talking to lots of people, millions of people who have taken it, and then you just program it on a card and put it in the machine.
2: Yeah.
3: See what it comes out
2: see
3: like.
2: See what happens.
3: It's a very simple process.
7: I am your guide. I'm talking to you. 4N3NNC334122255 beep beep beep. Order mind pattern train through. Priority translation. This is a translation. You could not see it. You see it now. I am your guide. Emotional association is directly associated with the freedom to associate. Beep.
3: Well, you see, now there's one of the psychedelic guides that's offered to people now taking acid on the subway. And that kind of companionship can keep you sane from, well, from Avenue J all the way to 35th
6: The idea, Street. Professor, of course, we got the idea from the museum guide talks that we make these little tape recorder guides that you go around the museum. They say, this is Marlon Brando, portrait by Da Vinci, you know, and things like that, tell you interesting facts about that.
3: Right.
6: And so we have one now for the subways that you can, when you go into the subway, you strap on one of these electronic guides. And into your ear, you put a little plug, and it explains to you all the commercial posters that you see in the subway. Of course. We want people to be constantly educated all the time, no matter where they are, no matter what they're doing.
3: Mm. No matter where they're going.
6: Well, they're going downtown if they're on this side of the subway.
3: That's right.
6: Thank you.
2: Mr. Prominent, do you know Mrs. Unknown? Mrs. Prominent, do you know Mr. Unknown? Mr. Prominent, do you know Mr. Unknown? Mrs. Prominent, you know Mrs. Unknown, don't you? Mrs. Prominent, you know Mr. Unknown, don't you? Mr. Prominent, you know Mr. Unknown, don't you? Mrs. Prominent, have you met Mrs. Unknown? Mr. Prominent, have you met Mr. Unknown? Mrs. Prominent, have you met my daughter, Anna? Mrs. Prominent, do you know my mother, father, brother? Mr. Prominent, do you know my father, brother, but mother? Do you know Mr. Prominent? This is my daughter Anna, Mrs. Prominent. Anna, this is Mr. Prominent. And
3: you know what that little play is? I mean, we learn it as a play now after having the word play. The word play. Utopia, man.
6: They thought.
8: Oh yeah, you said,
3: I said the word.
6: They thought you. They thought you said plague, Peter.
3: Yeah. That was what it was. You plague, right? No, right. See, quiet.
2: Yeah, that does not.
3: That's a White House code. Again, getting back to the White House, right. As indeed we must. That is what you say when you walk through the door and meet Mr. Prominent.
2: Well, you
3: Bob
2: know,
3: Jones.
2: though, Jim, that authorities on etiquette maintain that ladies never carry bundles, and that hence the old rule that a gentleman must always carry a lady's bundles. Excuse the expression. Oh boy, yeah, a little obscenity response on that one has no foundation.
3: No, that scares them like the plague.
6: Yeah, sure. Talking about foundation garments, I presume.
2: And it's really kind of un-American, too, you know. At least there's no censure to the name of the woman. But should such an offense brand her as no lady, certainly not in America, would the man who met a woman, always previously considered by him a lady, carrying a bundle, and who did not relieve her of her burden, be called a gentleman? Certainly not in America.
0: And now an important message to every man and woman in America losing his or her hair.

0: Yes, the Veterans Tap Dance Administration proudly takes you forward into the past. Remember those good old days when your daddy and mommy were fighting the war that made you possible? Well, you know, they didn't do it alone. No, they did it on the radio with millions of people watching. And this is what they heard. Forward! Into the past!
1: Headquarters, headquarters, moon, 40 Taurus.
2: Roger.
1: Sun, 29 Pisces, 59.
2: Roger. Roger?
3: What?
2: This one looks serious, Roger. Cancer is rising.
3: Then we'd better call Captain Equinox.
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3: Captain Equinox!
5: Today's dumb story, Spies Over Broadway, but first...
6: Come in! I'm the strange Dr. Weird, and you've just entered the vault of mindless fellowship!
7: Is it a hit? Or a miss?
8: What?
0: Yes, yes, yes. The makers of Loose Blood presents the Aboriginal Amateur Hour. And here's your menial host, Major Arcana.
9: Round and round I go. Hey, hey, babe, we're on the wheel again. Hello, hello. But first, here's a word from Dremel.
10: Hi. I'm not a doctor, but I do look like one, and I'm being paid to ask you this important question.
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14: Policemen, real policemen, it's policemen will become.
15: Who's number one?
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15: It's all in fun.
4: Police state, where green rookies become hardened men in blue, where danger wears a diploma and crime gets taught the lesson it deserves. Listen now as the Federal Bureau of Marijuana, in cooperation with Crime Lord Magazine, presents challenge number 13, Roach Patrol at Police State.
15: End of song. 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
15: As you remember, Cookie, ejected from Dr. Dog's insane asylum, had just been driven out to the scene of the fire in Aubrey's stolen car. Only a few moments before, the Carrots and the Squirrels had formed a committee to flood the Mixville Breadworks before nightfall. And, in court, Norna voids to unlock the pent-up riddle of Blessed Father Erpo before we all reach the end of song.
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1: Americans, ask yourself these questions. Who's going to get your garbage, us or Tojo? Remember, only individual private citizens has the answer.
2: Like this week's 25-year war bond winner, Mrs. Beverly Yatamoto of Camp 13. She crocheted her entire month's allotment of garbage into a splendid barrage balloon.
1: So thumbs up, Beverly Yatamoto. Yeah, she remembered that garbage that goes bad comes back at our boys in baggies.
3: This is a transcribed service of the Veterans Tap Dance Administration.
4: You know, I understand good news for all the ecology people out there that there's a new way to recycle steel and glass.
5: Mm-hmm.
4: Yes, it's the termites. Phil was telling me before the show that at a termite control center in where?
5: Chicago.
4: In Chicago, which is a great place to control termites. They now have, without knowing it, developed a brand of termites they find who are eating the steel and the glass in the plant.
5: In their elevator shaft.
4: In their elevator shaft, right. They gave them the shaft and they came right back and ate it.
5: And that's why Ben Franklin wanted a turkey as our national symbol instead of the eagle.
6: Should have been a termite wanted as a national symbol.
4: Oh, what a, a cockroach and a termite, man. We shall survive.
6: As the two supporters, right, one on either side of the great shield of the United Snakes of Arimia.
5: Yeah, what is a shield? What was that thing you were saying about shield? The top of a shield is called
4: Commander-in-Chief.
5: The chief. Right, that's right.
6: We have in chief of the United States, we have a blue field. With silver stars on it, right?
4: It's blue because it was painted blue. It used to be grass, now it's a parking lot. It's Zevsky's shopping center,
5: right?
4: It's painted blues with white lines, so when you drive in your color-coded cars, right, then you can find out where to park.
5: That's right.
6: You park between the red and white lines.
4: You certainly do.
6: And it's hard to find because they're right next to one another.
5: Oh,
4: well, the cars
5: close.
4: Are all the same size, you know, except for free cars. Those are guys that, you know, you're allowed to have any kind of car you want to. Any kind of car, you just got to have one.
6: I think, by the way, as a bit of Los Angeles, Yana, so to speak.
4: Yana.
6: Los Angeles, Yana.
4: Yana.
6: There are more old cars in Los Angeles today than there were perhaps 2 or 3 days ago driving around the streets.
5: Why do you think that is?
6: I don't
5: Because all of the old garages fell down?
6: It could be. But the streets of Los Angeles are covered with marvelous. I saw a Lincoln, about a 1932 Lincoln today.
5: Yeah. Was it out
6: for
5: on his
6: sale,
5: birthday?
6: For sale. All things are for sale.
4: That's
6: lots
4: right.
6: of things.
4: Legs
6: are for
4: on
6: sale,
4: oh, sale on legs.
6: California.
5: That's LA,
6: for sale.
5: Right. Sale on legs.
4: Mm-hmm. Right. And I'll tell you another thing. When the earthquake came and it ripped up that huge sections of sidewalk that tilted up like 50, 60 degrees, what happened is, as you know, that old cars don't die. A lot of them just disappear into the cycle. And they were recycled. They came up. So
6: is
4: whole streets in Sylmar and Newport and places like that, you'd see like 1969 Plymouths and Excaliburs and Gnomes and all those and Demons and all those great cars driving. 1935 Franklins. 44 Fords. And nobody should have a Ford in 44 because there's a war going on. How did he get one? So I don't even know what planet it was.
5: See? It is estimated that during a 70-year lifetime, the average American spends a year talking on the telephone. He also eats for 4 years and sleeps for 20.
4: A year on the telephone?
6: No,
4: not me, baby. I give it up.
6: No.
4: Yes, man.
6: How many years eating?
4: How many?
5: 4 years.
4: Well, that's okay. I mean, some of the service in the restaurants here in L.A., that's no surprise.
6: If you stay off the phone,
4: right?
6: You've got another
4: year
6: to eat.
4: Right. I got hip to that, man. This is extreme, but the idea is that you can only tell lies over the telephone. Not untruths, but it's just a little strained voice through this wire, and there's no real information given either way, except pure technofact, like,
7: Hi, L4. I'll meet you at the corner of R and Z at 6:04 p.m.
8: That's great, YZ.
7: What do you mean, that's great? See, connotative language means nothing on the phone.
4: Yeah, right. And dear friends, it's surely been great being with you this last hour, and we'll be seeing you again soon with all sorts of good news.
5: We are still here. The earthquake didn't send us into the sea, and... And we intend to stay here.
6: However, we're about an inch closer to San Francisco.
4: Closer to San Francisco, the better.
5: Oh.

And the live Earl Jive having some fun with his Echoplex there. Well, that was Dear Friend Show from the early 1970s. Fire Sign Theater, of course. Is this the machine that registers no and yes? Well, to get us to the top of the hour, how about some more music about rain? Here's Eric Clapton and George Harrison.

0: And rain it is. We've got rain all over the place, even here on the very outer edge of Storm Harvey. We're getting lots and lots of rain, and there doesn't seem to be any end in sight from the looks of the radar screen there. Also, occasional high winds, so Lord knows where this is going. It's going to get interesting, that's for sure. Well, now it is time for a station break.
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0: 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Kurt Erickson here. I'll be spinning the bits for you for the next hour. If you'd like to hear a song, please go ahead and get into the chat and let me know what you want to hear. You can go to dishnuts.net, that's www.dishnuts.net, and check out how to join the chat, including a link for your browser. You don't have to actually have an IRC client. There's a chat built right into that page, so check it out if you would like to put in your requests. And speaking of requests, here's our first request of the day. This is for Guapo, and it is by Billy Jones, called Wash You From My Hands.

And now for our first comparison of the evening, this one suggested by Guapo, it's the song Looking for the Heart of Saturday Night. And the original apparently is by Dion, and Tom Waits also covered it. So let's listen to the Dion version first. This is Looking for the Heart of Saturday Night.

very interesting Tom Waits interpretation of that song. Well, since Jerry Lewis died recently, I guess that inspired Guapo that he wanted to hear something by Jerry Lewis, and this one is called the Candelabra Boogie.

Candelabra Boogie. Okay, I tell you what, I'd like to do a little Jimi Hendrix set here. This is from the Electric Ladyland album, and it starts with Rainy Day Dream Away, and then goes into 1983, A Merman I Should Be, and then Moon Turn the Tides, Gently, Gently. So, how about little Hendrix? Here's Rainy Day Dream Away.

A machine is a dentist work, played his part well. Without a scratch on a body, I may bid it farewell. Starfish and giant films greet us with a smile. Before our heads go under, we take

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0: And you're listening to Radio Free Roadkill live from Austin. We're with you for about another half hour. Coming up at the top of the hour will be Ray T. Mahorney and his Rayet Show with music and political commentary. So be sure to tune in at the top of the hour for Ray's show. Well, we were talking in the chat, and Guapo said that Al Kooper was the organist playing on that Hendrix song that we just heard back there. And Al Kooper, of course, being a member of Blood, Sweat, and Tears for a while, we wanted to see if we could play some songs that Guapo wanted to hear from the first album. And this is called Morning Glory, Child is Father to the Man.

And we'd like to remind you that our shows start at 2 p.m. Central Time every Sunday afternoon here at RFD. We start out at 2 p.m. with Lynn Show from Pasadena, Texas, and they're underwater for sure today. And then at 3 to 5 Central Time, we've got Ron Hauger's Rocket Show. 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It's Robert Cray with These Things.

And how about one more song in the rain theme? This is Hollies, the Hollies from 1966, their classic Bus Stop.

And we've been talking about David Crosby and Graham Nash in the chat, so how about we close out with Crosby, Stills, Nash & Young, the title track from their American Dream album.

Well, that's it for the show tonight, folks. Hope you enjoyed yourselves. Thanks so much to Guapo in the chat for all his great requests. We'll be here next week. Until then, be well, stay dry, happy trails.

0: 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Motown Monday. Lots of great Motown tunes for you, starting right now with the Four Tops. You know what? It's the same old song.
1: Detroit, Michigan. Motortown. Motown. This is the Motown Sound.

0: call it a discombobulated song. It's Over, Under, Sideways, Down, the Yardbirds. Getting us started on this Labor Day here on Treasure Island Oldies. Welcome to the show. It's Michael Godin. We're here from the Four Tops. It's the same old song, and we started off with Stevie Wonder leading us to higher ground.
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That's the Young Rascals on Treasure Island Oldies, and You Better Run. It's Michael Godin. You know, it's Monday. It's a kind of a quiet day around here in the studio. Nobody's around. You see, I forgot to let the affiliates know that being Labor Day, it's a stat holiday, and I was going to take the day off. I forgot to send out a note, so guess what? I'm here. I'm playing the music of our generation here right now with The Who. People!

busy thinking about my baby. And we heard from the Marvelettes just before that with Please Mr. Postman on Motown Monday. It's Michael Godin keeping you company. Hope your holiday's going well. Here's a Midnight Mover.

Ladies and gentlemen, Michael Godin. Treasure.

classic from the Supremes from 1965. That is Nothing But Heartaches on Motown Monday on Treasure Island Oldies. We also heard from Smokey Robinson and the Miracles, and I second that emotion. Whoa, what a great bunch of tunes for you. Well, tonight could be the night. Then again, maybe it won't be. Here's the Velvets. Tune.

All Night Long. That is Lionel Richie on Treasure Island Oldies. And we also heard from Edwin Starr with a Motown double play with Stop the War Now. This is Michael Godin. It's Monday. Hope you're having yourself a really good day. Try to take it easy because it is a stat holiday. You shouldn't be working at all. Here's Toto now and Rosanna on the Monday edition.

0: That's Lover Please, Clyde McFatter on Treasure Island Oldies. This is Michael Godin, right back with a nice instrumental gem for you.
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6: Michael Godin, Treasure Island Oldies.

Packers and Hole in the Wall, wrapping up the show for this Monday here on Treasure Island Oldies. I'll be back tomorrow, our regular Tuesday day. I hope you can join me as well. In the meantime, enjoy the rest of Labor Day. Have a good afternoon. Bye for now.

0: not swallowed in the sea. Yeah, you belong with me. 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
1: 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Welcome. We are This Week in Amateur Radio, North America's premier amateur radio and technology news magazine and bulletin service of the air. Here are the stories that are trending as we go to air this week. The Hurricane WatchNet remains active as Florence makes landfall in North Carolina. We will have team coverage. The International Amateur Radio Union Region 1 Monitoring System reports the disappearance of two 40-meter intruders. The Ducey Island VPXD de-expedition and other Pacific operations are on track. Russia proposes to use DRM on 65.9 to 74 megahertz. The U.S. Amateur Radio Direction Finding Team tops its own World Championship medal count in Korea. And it seems that car remote controls in New Zealand operate in the 440 megahertz amateur radio band. So what happens when a ham puts up a new repeater? We will have the story in this week's report. These headline stories will come to you in a moment along with this week's special features. We'll visit with Bruce Page, KK5DO, and get an update from AMSAT on what's new with all of those amateur satellites orbiting the planet. Our technology reporter, Leo Laporte, W6TWT, talks about the up-and-coming line of ARM processors and tells how international shipping company Maersk has been hit by ransomware. Australia's own Arnold Benshoff, VK6FLEB, explains how prospective newcomers to amateur radio always ask, "How do I talk to my friend?" And we will have a talk given by Rick Roderick, K5UR, the president of the ARRL, at last year's Hamvention, as he elaborates on his vision of amateur radio's new paradigm. That's all straight ahead, as edition number 1020 of North America's premier amateur radio and technology news magazine and bulletin service, This Week in Amateur Radio, takes to the air right now. Reporting from our headquarters studio in downtown Albany, New York, overlooking the great Empire State Plaza, I'm George, W2XBS.
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1: 20 minutes of solid amateur radio news begins now. Before we begin tonight's team coverage of amateur radio's response to Hurricane Florence, some late-breaking news that the Hurricane WatchNet has announced that it's shutting down its activation for Hurricane Florence, now downgraded to a tropical storm, but still a formidable system that will affect the coastal states for days, HWN Assistant Manager Stan Broadway, NABHL, said. Because the storm is moving inland, amateur radio activity will shift to the various state and regional emergency nets, Broadway added. The HWN operated on two frequencies simultaneously, its home on 20 meters, 14.325, and its 40-meter frequency of 7.268. While propagation was not good on 20 meters for the period, 40 meters afforded a fairly consistent contact with stations in the area, Broadway recounted. The net has been in operation for 38 continuous hours. Over the course of its activation, listening for reports and relaying them to the National Hurricane Center via WX4NHC, nearly 200 stations checked in, and the net took in approximately twice that number of reports. Many were not at severe levels, but all ground truth reports assist in plotting the activity of the storm, Broadway explained. WX4NHC will remain active through next Friday. As of 1500 UTC on September 15th, before we go to air, the storm was some 40 miles west of Myrtle Beach, South Carolina, and about 40 miles south of Florence, South Carolina, with maximum sustained winds of 45 miles per hour. Florence is moving to the west at a leisurely 2 miles an hour. A turn toward the west-northwest and northwest is expected on Sunday. Florence is expected to turn northward through the Ohio Valley by Monday. The Hurricane Watch Net will continue to keep an eye on three other storms currently in the Atlantic, Helene, Isaac, and Joyce, which are all tropical storms at this point. The Salvation Army Team Emergency Network, or SATERN, also has terminated emergency operations. And now with our lead story concerning Amateur Radio's response to Hurricane Florence, we toss to Chris, KB2 FAF. Chris?
2: The ARRL Headquarters Emergency Response Team activated on September 12th as what the National Hurricane Center is calling Dangerous Hurricane Florence, continued to close in on the southeastern U.S. coast, where it's expected to bring life-threatening storm surge and rainfall to portions of the Carolinas and mid-Atlantic states. ARRL shipped 7 ham aid kits to South Carolina by way of Georgia on September 11th to assist with the emergency preparedness needs in advance of Hurricane Florence. These kits are the same ones that the ARRL volunteers took to Puerto Rico a year ago to assist with disaster communications following Hurricane Maria. ARRL is staging HF and VHF UHF equipment in the Maryland-Virginia area for deployment locally or further down the coast. The Hurricane Watch Net, which has been tracking the approach of Hurricane Florence, plans to remain active until no longer needed. The net activated on Thursday, September 13th at 1300 UTC on both its 14.325 MHz and 7.268 MHz frequencies. The storm made landfall near Wrightsville Beach, North Carolina on Friday, September 14th and has been scaled back to a Category 1 storm. The National Hurricane Center says, however, that the danger of storm surge flooding and heavy rainfall is greater than that from high winds, as Florence appears poised to hang around along the coast for a while. European Space Agency astronaut Alexander Gerst, KF5ONO, remarked on the size of the storm earlier this week as the International Space Station crew took photos from 250 miles up. "Watch out, America. Hurricane Florence is so enormous, we could only capture her with a super wide-angle lens from the space station 400 kilometers directly above the eye," Gerst tweeted, as he advised residents on the East Coast to prepare. "This is a no-kidding nightmare coming for you." As of 1200 UTC, the NHC said life-threatening storm surges and hurricane-force winds continue, and catastrophic freshwater flooding is expected over portions of North Carolina and South Carolina. WX4NHC at the National Hurricane Center will remain active, operating cooperatively with the HWN as net stations funnel ground-level reports to the center. WX4NHC will monitor the HWN and the VOIP Hurricane Net on Echolink Conference WX Talk Node 7203 or IRLP 9219. South Carolina Ares is fully activated, ARRL South Carolina Section Emergency Coordinator Billy Irwin, K9OH, told ARRL, adding that he's been coordinating regularly with the State Emergency Management Division. "We have operators serving 12-hour shifts at the SC Emergency Management Division and will move to a 24-hour coverage on Thursday. Two operators have been deployed to Berkeley County to assist with shelter operations at the request of the emergency coordinator there." Irwin said information about frequencies in use is in the tactical guide on the South Carolina Ares website. "We are literally modifying plans on the fly to meet the needs of the mission," Irwin added. Several ARRL sections have offered assistance.
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0: Now, continuing our team coverage of Hurricane Florence, here is Don Hulick, K2ATJ.
1: As part of the ongoing communication efforts with Hurricane Florence, Hiram Percy Maxim Memorial Station, W1AW, will suspend its regular bulletin and code practice transmissions on Friday, September 14. The station will resume its normal operating schedule Monday, September 17. Radio amateurs are reminded to avoid the various Hurricane WatchNet and Saturn frequencies, as well as any state and regional emergency nets, to help facilitate communications that may be necessary during the Hurricane Florence response. The Salvation Army Team Emergency Network, activated for Hurricane Florence from 1700 through 2100 hours UTC on Thursday, September 13th on 14.265 MHz, with a backup frequency of 14.312 MHz, it will reactivate on Friday and stay active until propagation no longer supports it or the net manager closes the net for the day. A Saturn digital net will open on 14.065 MHz on the same schedule. The Saturn Southern Territory single sideband net will be open from 1300 UTC until 1700 UTC on 7.265 MHz on September 13th through the 15th. Saturn may extend its activation depending on reports of major damage, especially to the communications infrastructure, continued significant emergency priorities, or health and welfare traffic, as well as reports on an increased need for auxiliary communication. The net's primary mission is the receipt and delivery of outbound health and welfare messages from the affected area. The Salvation Army is beginning to stage personnel and equipment in major deployments to North Carolina and Virginia. The Department of Homeland Security, SHARES, will maintain a watch at the Northeast Region, FEMA Regions 1, 2, and 3, and the Southeast Region, FEMA's Region 4, that's starting at 2100 UTC on Thursday, September 13th, and also on its national net channels. Our team coverage of Hurricane Florence continues with more from Will Rogers, K5WLR. Will.
2: The ARRL Pacific Section has been preparing for activation to support a response to Tropical Storm Olivia. Skywarn volunteers in Hawaii are supporting the National Weather Service for Olivia. ARRL deployed 7 handmade HF kits to Hawaii for Hurricane Lane, and these will remain in Hawaii through the remainder of the hurricane season. Amateur radio operators on Guam are active supporting response to Super Typhoon Mangkhut, which is expected to strike the Philippines. AMSAT North America announced plans for AO92 Fox 1D to attempt to image Hurricane Florence. AMSAT Vice President of Operations Drew Glassbrenner, KO4MA, said this week that plans call for using the camera on AO92 to try imaging Hurricane Florence during North American East Coast passes. AO92 will not be on UVFM voice transponder operation during these passes, and ground stations should not attempt to access AO92 during this period. The high-speed image data will be transmitted on a downlink frequency of 145.880 MHz and can be captured, decoded, and uploaded to the Fox One data warehouse using Fox Telem version 1.06 software.
0: The IARU Region 1 Monitoring System, or IARUMS, reports that two longtime broadcast intruders on 40 meters are gone. IARUMS Coordinator Wolf Haddell, DK2OM, said in the August IARUMS newsletter that Radio Hargeisa and the Republic of Somaliland on 7.120 MHz and Radio Ethiopia on 7.140 MHz departed the band during the last week of August. "We did not miss them," he commented. IARUMS did report increasing military traffic on 7 and 14 MHz, especially on digital modes from Russia and China. In addition, a wideband over-the-horizon radar in China has caused serious problems on 20 meters, while an Iranian radar on 28.860 MHz could be heard under sporadic E conditions. German telecommunications authorities have filed a formal complaint. Haddell said a Russian Navy system believed to be in Moscow appeared on 7.182 MHz on F1A, a 200-hertz shift identifying as RDL. German telecommunications authorities were notified. Hadel also reported childish behavior by hams in western and eastern Ukraine, insulting each other or playing music every day on 7.055 MHz lower sideband. Reports of amateur band intruders can be submitted by the IARU Region 1 Monitoring System logger.
2: The VP-6D Ducey Island De-Expedition is set to get underway October 20th and continue until November 3rd. According to Jackie Calvo, ZL3CW, the equipment, already en route, has been loaded aboard the MV Braveheart in New Zealand. The Braveheart sets sail for Tahiti in late September, and the team of operators will catch up with the gear in Tahiti to begin their voyage to Ducey Island. Elsewhere, from September 29th until October 6th, Martin Wennergren, A65DC, and friends will operate from Christmas Island as VK9XT. They plan to be on 160 through 10 meters, excluding 60 meters, kicking things off with the CQ Worldwide RTTY contest for the first 48 hours, with SSB and CW on non-contest bands, then CW, SSB, and RTTY on HF, using FT8 only when no other operation is happening or on bands that are opening or closing, they've said. VK9XT logs will go to Logbook of the World and Club Log. Stan Vatev, LZ1GC, is heading to Samoa and will be on the air by September 28th as 5W0GC. He'll meet other operators for the YJ0GC operation from Vanuatu, set to begin on October 15th. Logs will be uploaded to Logbook of the World. HF operation will concentrate on 160 and 80 meters. More details are on the 5W0GC YJ0GC website.
0: Team USA took home 10 medals from the just-concluded 2018 Amateur Radio Direction Finding, or ARDF, World Championship, the highest medal count since the U.S. team began participating in the international event some 20 years ago. The 19th World ARDF Championship took place September 2nd through the 8th near the resort city of Sakko in Korea's Gangwon province. Hidden transmitters were scattered in forests encompassing 1,000 acres or more. The U.S. has been represented at every ARDF World Championship event since 1988, with competitions taking place every 2 years. On September 4th, the first day of the competition, the U.S. won its first medal of this year as Ruth Bromer, WB4QZG, captured individual third place in the W60 category in the 80-meter foxering competition. The next day, the team's M50 competitors Vadim Afankin, KB1RLI, Nikolai Majavoy, and Bill Wright, WB6CMD, won bronze medals in the classic 2-meter team competition. That same day, the team of Ken Harker, WM5R, the Team USA captain, and the New International Amateur Radio Union Region 2 ARDF coordinator and Joe Burkhead won bronze in the M40 category on 80 meters. Team awards are based on the aggregate score of individual team members who are not permitted to assist one another on the courses. Afankin took an individual gold medal for his first place finish on 80 meters in the M50 category. In the same event, the M50 category team of Afankin, Majavai, and Wright came away with bronze medals in the 80-meter team competition. This marked the second time that the ARDF Team USA had competed in Korea. Before traveling to the competition, a weekend training camp for Team USA members and other ARDF enthusiasts took place August 10th through the 12th at Mount Pinos in the Los Padres National Forest of California. Complete results of the 2018 ARDF World Championships are posted on the Deutscher Amateur Radio Club website. For more information on ARDF, visit the homing in website of US/ARRL ARDF coordinator Joe Moel, K0OV. Follow ARDF Team USA also on Facebook.
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0: I'm Steve Ford, WB8IMY, and I'm speaking with Bart Yonke, W9JJ, the ARRL Radio Sport Manager. And Bart, where do we stand with the International Grid Chase competition?
1: Hi, Steve. Thanks for having me on. We are now just closing out the month of August for 2018 for the International Grid Chase. We're beyond the 10th of the month, which allows us to close the books on the month of August. And overall, we had a strong month of activity, not as strong as the previous month of July. We're down about 8.5% overall, but still very healthy, very strong numbers for submissions to Logbook of the World.
0: Are we still seeing all that FT8 activity you talked about the last time?
1: We definitely are, Steve. With over 105,000 QSOs being matched through logbook uploads, there was over 65,000 of those were digital. So again, clearly over 50% were digital. 19,000 of those were phone, 21,000 CW. So very healthy representation, really in all modes, but particularly digitally.
0: No, I'm not surprised. And the VHF QSO party was just, last weekend?
1: It
0: roughly?
1: Was.
0: Did you notice any uptick from that?
1: I think we're definitely seeing an increasing trend for right now as K1JT and the group continue to refine the software. It contributes to it being more used during the VHF events, particularly, again, with reference to those using it at VHF, choosing the North America contest mode as a part of the current release. In the particular operation I had, there was definitely a challenge, maybe a balancing act in figuring out where to go to operate because the digital people are up at about 50.313 on 6 meters and again 144.174 or thereabouts on 2 meters. And quite frankly, we also have the meteor scatter modes of MSK144 and FSK441, which had their own frequency as well. So a bit more strategy into how to operate.
0: Yes, that makes sense. And since we're speaking right now as Hurricane Florence is bearing down on us, you and I were talking about having to be, respectful of the emergency operating frequencies?
1: Definitely. Again, at the time you hear this podcast, the event will be unfortunately well upon us. But again, as always, practice good operating procedures, listen before transmitting, be wary of the frequencies that have been set aside or identified for the maritime nets, hurricane watch nets, and Saturn nets. And if you can assist or are asked to assist, volunteer. Amateur radio is known for its volunteerism.
0: Okay, very good. Thank you, Bart.
1: Thanks, Steve.
2: The Garden School, K2GSG, and Hall of Science Amateur Radio Clubs, ARC, in New York City will join forces this month to put amateur radio on display during the 9th Annual World Maker Fair NYC at the New York Hall of Science in Corona, Queens, September 22nd and 23rd. Last year's World Maker Fair NYC drew some 90,000 attendees. The Garden School's Ham Radio Club advisor and science teacher, John Hale, KD2LPM, said participating youngsters will introduce amateur radio and mentor attendees in constructing small electronic Maker Key Morse code oscillators. The project helped Garden School win a blue ribbon at last year's Maker Fair. Visiting radio amateurs will be able to build a tape measure Yagi for satellite or terrestrial use. In cooperation with the Hall of Science ARC, radio amateurs will attempt to make satellite contacts with the tape measure Yagis as a demonstration, Hale said.
0: This is the propagation forecast for Friday, September the 14th. We had a tiny sunspot earlier this week, but it was weak and it soon vanished, so we're back to a spotless sun and a low solar flux index. The solar wind blast we mentioned last week hit with a vengeance on September 11th, and the HF bands are only just now beginning to quiet down. There's another blast on the way within the next several days, but we're not sure if its impact will really be as great. On VHF and UHF, the weather disruptions from Hurricane Florence are triggering major tropospheric band openings along the East Coast and into the Midwest. This is expected to continue well into next week, so be on the lookout on 2 meters and up. And now with this week's satellite update, here's Bruce Page, KK5DO.
3: Although Hurricane Florence, at the time this story is being recorded, is hours away from making landfall, AMSAT has a satellite with a camera on board. It is AO92. The camera, an experiment of Virginia Tech, was turned on during passes over the East Coast on September 13th and 14th. 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You will also be ready for the next time that the camera is turned on and transmits a picture. Now that you've had an opportunity to listen to or even make a QSO on a satellite, why not join us at the annual AMSAT Symposium? This year it is in Huntsville, Alabama, at the Marriott at the U.S. Space and Rocket Center. The Board of Directors meeting is November 1st and the morning of November 2nd, followed by the symposium the afternoon of November 2nd and all day November 3rd. There will be a banquet Saturday evening. There will also be some tours available on November 4th to the Marshall Space Flight Center and the U.S. Space and Rocket Center. More information can be found at AMSAT.org website. 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
2: The Amateur Radio Association of the Republic of San Marino has announced a special activity from the Three Towers of San Marino, September 15th and 16th. A group of towers located on the three peaks of Monte Titano are depicted on both the national flag and coat of arms. The event will take place in conjunction with a civil protection exercise. The standard Three Towers Award is issued to a station submitting proof of contact with all the three towers on at least two bands. The Honor Roll Award requires confirmation of contacts with all three towers on three bands. Stations will be active on 10, 15, 20, and 40 meters. Call signs will be T71A Guaita, T71B Chesta, and T71C Montali. All three towers have historic and architectural significance and are UNESCO World Heritage Sites. You can request QSLs via T70A or via the Bureau. More information is available on the web at www.arrsm.org. ClubLog's DXCC Most Wanted Entities list has been updated. The list includes 340 entities, and the Democratic People's Republic of Korea, DPRK, or North Korea, is the number one most wanted DXCC entity, as it has been for quite a few years. The other top 10 most wanted entities

0: megahertz and 87.5 to 108 megahertz. This has the potential of being a major source of interference to radio amateurs using the 4-meter band, the 70 megahertz band in Central and Eastern Europe. As secondary users of this part of the spectrum, radio amateurs will have no choice but to live with any interference, especially during the summer sporadic E season.
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0: So what's the new paradigm in amateur radio? I'm Will Rogers, K5WLR, with the Rain Report for September 8th. Paradigm, a term not often used, but is defined by Merriam-Webster as a philosophical and theoretical framework of a scientific school or discipline within which theories, laws, and generalizations, and the experiments performed in support of them, are formulated. So just how does this term fit into amateur radio? During an ARRL forum at the 2018 Dayton Hamvention, Rick Roderick, K5UR, president of the ARRL, Amateur Radio's national organization, elaborated on just what he sees as the new paradigm for amateur radio.
1: Today is sort of a special day for me because almost to the day, 50 years ago, as a teenager, I became a ham radio operator. Thank you. And I was thinking back when I was talking to a group the other night. I said, you know, I can't think of a time that I didn't like ham radio. And I can't think of a year that I didn't treasure what I had in front of me in the way of ham radio. And through all of those years, I've been a member of the ARRL, even though sometimes I've gotten mad at them, you know, but I've never quit them. And all of those years, I've always held some kind of appointment with the ARRL, and I hope you do too in your ham radio career. But it's been a wonderful hobby, and I think that we all probably could remember some things it's done for us. You know, I tell folks, my mom used to always say hams were special, and I used to brag on the fact her son was a ham radio operator, and I think we are special even in today's world. And so I think that we all probably have those treasured memories we can remember of what ham radio has done for us. I still think today as well that it helps me along the way in every day of my life. My mom used to say I could go to anybody, anywhere when I was a young kid and talk to anybody, you know, because the ham radio instilled in me the confidence to talk around the world and talk to any individual in any situation. And that certainly helped me in my business career and later in my profession. So the question that I'd like to ask you before I get on to some topics here is, don't you think it's time you give back something as well? Because I suspect every person in this room has something to thank ham radio for. So think about this as you leave this forum today. Don't you think it's time to give something back to our wonderful hobby? The board of directors about 2 years ago embarked on a mission that we've had a lot of written about the actions with regard to governance, and that's something we take very seriously. Our strategic plan, goal number 6, says that we're supposed to be good governors of the business. And in looking at that responsibility, we realized that our articles and bylaws had not been updated in an awfully long time. In fact, quite a number of years. And like a lot of situations with ham radio, we're traditionalists. I'm a traditionalist. I don't like to change. But nonetheless, when we got to looking at things and talking to our legal counsel, we realized that we needed to change our bylaws and articles. So for about the last 2 years, 2.5 years, we've been working on that. And it's not been a secret. Some people say it's been a secret. It's not. If you go back and look at board minutes, look at EC's executive committee minutes, we've been talking about it a long time. What I don't think we did was a very good job of keeping y'all informed along the way, and we'll try to do a better job of that going forward. But what I want to say, though, about and leave you with this point is that it's our responsibility to move this organization forward, and we're not the same organization today we were 100 years ago, and unfortunately, we do have to change, and with that comes the responsibility that we take a look at how we govern ourselves, how we're structured as an organization and as a business. It's not just a member organization, it's also a business as well.

0: that comes with a lot of responsibility to take on the challenges we have with regard to change. And change doesn't come easy. So we're going to aggressively move forward. We're going to try to do a better job of keeping y'all informed along the way. We're going to be looking at two or three bylaw changes and article changes come July. Not anything of a serious nature. Some name recognition changes and some other tweaks that we'll make. And we'll tell y'all about those on the AWRO website before we do it. Code of conduct has been in the news an awful lot lately. Organizations have a code of conduct nowadays. And we're going to take a look at a new code of conduct. We laid one out and had need to make some more changes to it, so we're going to look at a different template and probably have something ready later in the year, and we'll keep you informed about that as well. Along with those points about the challenging times and change that we have is something that I have talked to y'all about every time I've stood up here over the years, whether as president of the AWRL or in one of my other roles, and that is the changing landscape, as I call it, with our hobby. And you've heard me use this phrase, the new generation ham. You know, the new generation ham doesn't necessarily look like me or have the same interests that I have. But it's something we've got to realize that we are facing, and that is, how do we attract new amateurs and younger amateurs? I call it a paradigm shift. And I think I stood up here last year and said, you know, as bold as this may seem when you hear it, I believe it, we need to rebrand ham radio. And we need to rebrand the American Radio Relay League. Y'all probably remember me saying that. Well, we're moving in that direction because we've got to adjust and make adjustments to our hobby to attract more people. I call it a paradigm shift, and that means a significant, significant change in the way you've been doing things. Somebody's saying, well, you know, and we brag on this a lot, we get about 31,000 new hams a year, but I'm thinking we're losing about 26,000 or 25,000 that either aren't renewing their license or they're dying. This is something that struck me yesterday when we were visiting with people, all the people coming by the expo area over there in Building 2, is that one of the most common phrases that I heard from people that walked up, and I knew a lot of them, well, you typically say, how you doing? You want to know what the number one phrase I heard most was? Something along this lines, oh, I'm still vertical. They hadn't put dirt on me yet. Now, you know, that's just a pretty common phrase, but the point is, I heard it all the time, you know, and I didn't see any young people coming by. It's all people looked like me. That ought to stun everybody. So, yeah, we're putting new hams out there, but we're also seeing a good number drop off, so we don't net a whole lot of new amateurs a year. I got my breeders on, so it's like blurred after this front row here, okay? So I'm gonna raise them up a little bit. Let's do something. Everybody under 20 years old, stand up. One person. All right. Everybody under 30 years old, stand up. One person. I ain't going to go any further. Right there is my point. That ought to scare the daylights out of everybody in this room. What are we doing about it? What are you doing about it back home in the local clubs? It just scares the daylights out of me when I look out there and see a bunch of people that look just like me, to be frank, because I worry about our hobby and I worry what's going to happen to it. When we started looking at things to do for the future, we went out and looked at the entry-level license, the technician license, and spent a considerable amount of time asking you what you think we need to do to tweak that license to make it what it needs to be today. And some of y'all participated in the survey, but we ended up getting over 8,000 comments. That's huge. 8,000 comments, and we read every one of them. And as a result of that, we came out with a proposal that we submitted to the FCC that would enhance the technician license and give them some more data privileges and phone privileges on 80, 40, and 15. And as I expected, as soon as I got back home, the first doggone thing I heard from one of my buddies was, Roderick, you're dumbing down the hobby. No, we are not. We're adapting that license to the new generation ham that's out there today. And here's another thing you got to think about that. It's not just recruiting new people. It's retaining them. Because I've had a good number of that younger generation, that new generation ham, come to me and say, you know, this is going to make me stick around. You know, we've had studies and we do surveys of new amateurs, and it's scary how many of them fall off the face of the earth after about 6 to 8 months. And many of you people back home get a lot of new people in because of MCOM. Okay, you get a lot of them. Then where are they 7-8 months later? Are they still around? No. Now, a good number of them are, perhaps, but a good number of them aren't either. So it's not just recruiting, it's retention. It's how do we keep people interested in amateur radio? And I think these new enhancements that we've proposed to the technician license will help do that. Along that dumbing down theory, y'all old timers in here remember how big your license manual was for the novice? Well, I got it right here, okay? I can't do it holding this microphone. Yeah, there you go. It's 3 pages. 3 pages was devoted to the novice. Now, okay, y'all all got teenagers or grandkids that are teenagers and all that in the younger generation. You know what they got to study for now? It weighs 2 pounds. 400 plus questions and a 350-page manual. Y'all think about that. Think about in today's world where that younger generation lives by this right here. You know, I supervise a lot of younger generation people. They don't even want to have meetings. Why do we have to have a meeting? Just FaceTime me, Roderick. Just FaceTime me, you know, with this thing right here. Y'all remember the example I used last year? I said, you know, that generation out there today, it's hard to even get them initially interested in ham radio. Why? Because that's the kids that's going down in a car, not driving, but riding, going 75 miles an hour on this thing right here watching a movie. Or, like my kids are sitting there playing video games with somebody in China, somebody in Germany, somebody in Chile, all on this thing right here. And they say, hey, you want to talk around the world? And he says, no, I can't already. Oh, come on. Y'all get it? That's the challenge we're facing. So keep that in mind as we try to address this paradigm shift that I'm talking about. I'm very serious when I say I really believe we're in a significant point in our hobby where we can't just keep doing what we've been doing in the past. We're addressing the changing landscape, not dumbing it down. Sometimes we're criticized along the way, but the board of directors is made up of a lot of good people, and they try to do the right thing. And they rely on input from people like you, and they're doing their best to work to the future and grow this hobby. You know, I'm not going to be around to celebrate my next 50 years in ham radio. But we're working to make sure that somebody else will. And I want y'all to do the same thing.
1: That concludes this 2018 Dayton Hamvention presentation about the new paradigm in amateur radio. We heard from Rick Roderick, K5UR, president of the ARRL, Amateur Radio's national organization.
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0: And now with the latest technology news and commentary from Petaluma, California. 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
1: Let's talk about ARM right now. It's kind of an interesting change in the way technology works over the last couple of months that is a big deal. You know the name Intel, right?
2: I mean, I got it right here.
1: You know this sound, right? You know that sound, Intel. Intel Inside. There are even stickers on your computer. It says, "Is Intel Inside?" For the last 20 years, maybe even a little bit more, it's been powering. Let's see. I guess Intel powered the first IBM PC. That was 1981. So, yeah, almost 30 years, Intel has been powering personal computers. Apple, for a long time, didn't use Intel, but even Apple went to Intel computers, Intel processors a few years ago. They were just totally dominant. And if you go into a network operations center where all the web servers are, they're all running Intel. You know what's not running Intel for the most part? Your smartphone. Nope. Apple has their own chip design. Android has its own chip design. They're both based on something that's not Intel called ARM. Are you familiar with the ARM microprocessors? ARM is a weird company, an interesting company that doesn't actually make chips. They design chips. It originally ARM was called, and it was, believe it or not, I don't know if people remember this, the Acorn RISC machine, because ARM was first used in a little computer sold in the UK called the Acorn. British computer manufacturer, Acorn Computers, they developed the RISC architecture. RISC is a different kind of chip design from Intel's. Intel's chip design is CISC. The C in CISC stands for complex, literally. The R in RISC, spelled the same way except for the R, stands for reduced. It's a reduced instruction set computer versus a complex instruction set computer. For a long time, CISC ruled the roost. It was faster, more powerful. Yeah, it used more energy, but you could do so much more with it. And that's how Intel kind of dominated. Intel and secondarily AMD, which also makes CISC chips. Meanwhile, in the 80s, ARM was using RISC chips for low-powered computers like the BBC Micro, which was a lot of people in the UK's first computer. It was a very simple, low-power computer, but people, it was their first home computer. They didn't need a lot more. Along comes Apple in the late 80s, and they started working with Acorn to update ARM. Eventually, Apple actually invested in ARM, and the reason they did it was for remember the Newton? It was for a little personal digital appliance. The PDA, it was the first PDA called the Newton. It had handwriting recognition. This is about 1994. You remember that? I have a few of them right behind me in my computer museum. The Newton was a flop. The handwriting recognition didn't work very well. It was hard to use. And the primary problem the Newton had was there was this new thing in 1994 called the Internet. The Newton wasn't on it. But the Newton, in many ways, was the predecessor to the smartphones we use today. And the chip inside it, the ARM chip, ended up owning this mobile market. Apple eventually spun off, sold their stake in ARM. ARM went on and continues to design chips. And as I said, ARM is completely dominant in mobile. All of Apple's chips are based on the ARM processor to this day. So your A11 in your iPhone or your iPad, the A12, your next iPhone and next iPad, those are ARM-based chips. Apple does a lot to change those, to upgrade them, to make them faster. There's a big company out of San Diego you've heard of probably called Qualcomm, also makes ARM chips. Samsung makes its own ARM chips. So lots of companies that make these chips. They license the technology from ARM. As I said, ARM doesn't make chips. Well, lately, ARM has become more and more popular, more and more powerful. People like that low battery thing that doesn't use a lot of juice. And Intel has become, well, frankly, a little bit behind Apple, which has been relying on Intel design chips for its Macintosh computers, was hoping to have a new Intel part, the 10 nanometer size parts by now. They had hoped to redesign their computers around this chip. Intel said, you know what? We're not going to get those out until late next year, to late 2019. And all of a sudden, the most dominant company in computer hardware, Intel, is starting to look like it might be losing its lead. And look who's coming up behind it. These little, low-power, RISC chips from ARM. Apple's already intimated that it's going to build future Macintosh computers, not with Intel chips, but with their own chips. That's not confirmed, but I think that's probably going to happen in the next few years. Ooh, boy, that's a big one. Other companies like Microsoft are looking at ARM chips. Windows now runs on ARM. Microsoft, in fact, with their latest computer, the Microsoft Go, the story is we're planning to make it based on ARM until Intel said, no, please wait, no, don't do that, don't make us cry. And Microsoft relented, and the Wintel, that's what we always call it, Windows and Intel, the Wintel partnership will continue a little bit longer. But with Windows on ARM, with faster ARM processors coming, Windows on ARM offers all-day battery life, all day, not 10 hours, like 20 hours, offers high-speed connectivity. And one of the things ARM chips, especially the ARM chips from Qualcomm, are going to give us is access to these new high-speed 5G networks. They're starting to look like, maybe this horse race is starting to change. Maybe Intel's starting to fall back a little bit. Maybe ARM is starting to come on strong. And I just thought I'd bring this up because this is about to change, I think, computing dramatically over the next few years. You're already using ARM chips, but on low power, battery powered portable devices. You're going to start seeing those chips, I predict, on laptops. First on, small, lightweight, low powered laptops. Well, we're already seeing them. I have one called the HP Envy X2. It's nice. It's just a little slow. As ARM announced its roadmap, by the way, last week, and they said, we're going to be doing desktop class processors in the next couple of years. You watch. Although I did want to talk a little bit about security today, and in particular about what Wired Magazine calls the most devastating cyber attack in history. I've mentioned this a couple of times. Maersk, M-A-E-R-S-K, is a big shipping company, one of the best, biggest in the world. You've seen those big Maersk container ships going around, right? Huge ships that contain all sorts of goods, ship them all over the world. June 27th, something terrible happened. Wired Magazine writes, confused Maersk staffers began to gather at a help desk in twos and threes, almost all of them carrying laptops. On the machine's screens were messages in red and black lettering. Some read, repairing file system on C, with a stark warning not to turn off the computer. Others, more surreally, read, oops, your important files are encrypted, and demanded $300 in payment to unencrypt them. You probably know what I'm talking about now because some of you have seen this. All of you have heard about ransomware. And this is the most devastating cyber attack in history. NotPetya, which hit the entire company of Maersk. 8 business units, 574 offices, 130 countries around the globe with Maersk offices, all of them turning black. One of the IT guys said, I saw a wave of screens turning black, black, black, black, black, black, black, black, black. They were being irreversibly encrypted and locked by ransomware all across Maersk headquarters. By the way, this is Andy Greenberg writing for Wired Magazine. He's great. All across Maersk headquarters, the full scale of the crisis was starting to become clear. Within half an hour, Maersk employees were running down the hallways, yelling to their colleagues, turn off your computer! Or disconnected from the network before the malware could infect it. As every minute went by, dozens or hundreds more machines were corrupted, infected, made useless. Tech workers ran into conference rooms and unplugged machines in the middle of meetings. Soon, staffers were hurtling over locked keycard gates, which had been already paralyzed by the malware. Yeah, that's right. More than just computers. Those computers go down. Suddenly, you can't get through gates. You can't open doors. Things stop working. Maersk, the maritime giant, responsible for 76 ports on all sides of the earth, 800 seafaring vessels, including container ships carrying tens of millions of tons of cargo, representing close to a fifth of the entire world's shipping capacity, dead in the water. Thanks to NotPetya. NotPetya. Here's the real irony. NotPetya spread over the network, right? That's what was going on. I mean, as long as these computers were connected to the Maersk company network, they were getting infected. It spread over the network using a technique invented by the United States National Security Agency. Hacking tools the NSA had created to hack, spies and bad guys that inadvertently escaped in in a release of ultra-secret files earlier in the year. Bad guys found this exploit. It's called Eternal Blue. It lets the virus spread over the network. They combine that with an already extant malware called Mimikatz. Some French security researcher created that in 2011. When they were combined, Eternal Blue and Mimikatz, you can infect computers that aren't patched. You can grab passwords from those computers to infect other computers that are patched. And pretty soon the entire network goes down. $10 billion in total damages worldwide. Not just Maersk, but FedEx, a French construction company, food producer Mondelez. $10 billion. Even the Russian oil company Rosneft brought to its knees by NotPetya. And Maersk, by the time this was all over, it stopped their business. Took them a long time to get everything working again. Even though I'm sure they had backups, Maersk ended up declaring a $300 million loss on their tax return that quarter, thanks to NotPetya, the ransomware. This is a great story. If you haven't read it in Wired magazine this month, it's well worth reading. The story of how NotPetya was created, how it worked, and the very dramatic stories of how it spread throughout these companies. Maersk ended up basically using paper and pencil to keep the business sort of limping along. It took them about 2 weeks to get the company back on its feet, mostly by giving new computers to everybody. They had to give everybody new computers. What a crisis. What an amazing story. The company took 10 days to rebuild their entire network, 4,000 servers, 45,000 PCs, all because an NSA exploit leaked, was combined with a kind of a minor virus invented by a researcher some years earlier to make one of the most devastating cyber attacks in history. We don't know who did it. Still don't know who did it. We don't know how it happened. And frankly, here's the real problem. The thing that worries me the most, we don't know how to keep it from happening again. You listen to the show because, I hope, you enjoy this stuff, but also I hope you listen when I talk about the things you need to do, like keeping your system up to date, you know, how to configure your router. Antivirus software wouldn't have stopped this. I'm sure Maersk had antivirus software. It was what they call a zero-day exploit. It was so new, it had never been seen before that none of the antiviruses knew about it or could block it. Really requires you and your alertness. But even then, there's nothing Maersk could do. Leo Laporte, the tech guy.
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0: The International Amateur Radio Union, or IARU, Administrative Council held its annual face-to-face meeting September 8th and 9th in Seoul, Korea, immediately prior to the IARU Region 3 conference. The Administrative Council is responsible for the policy and management of the IARU and consists of the three IARU international officers and two representatives from each of the three IARU regional organizations. With International Telecommunication Union World Radio Communications Conference 2019 now little more than a year away, the efforts of two dozen IARU volunteers to defend amateur radio's frequency allocations against commercial pressures and to seek worldwide harmonization of the 50 to 54 MHz band are reaching a critical stage. Coordination of the IARU team is ongoing during the run-up to the ITU conference preparatory meeting in Geneva next February and the WRC 19 conference itself in October and November. High on the list of concerns is what IARU called the potential for crippling levels of interference to radio communications from high-power wireless power transfer for electric vehicles. Given these challenges, the Administrative Council reviewed its strategic plan to develop support for amateur spectrum allocations and approve the action plan for the rest of 2018 and 2019. Delegates received and adopted the IARU 2019 to 2021 budget, which depends upon anticipated financial contributions from the IARU International Secretariat and the three regional organizations. The AC agreed to maintain its modest annual financial support of the Beacon Project. ARRL President Rick Roderick, K5UR, reported consensus on nominating incumbent President Tim Elam, VE6SH, and Vice President Ole Garpestad, LA2RR, for additional terms. These nominations will be submitted to the IARU member societies for ratification. The growth of amateur radio, and especially how to attract young people, is a common concern of IARU member societies. The AC will endeavor to identify barriers to growth that the IARU can assist member societies in addressing and will encourage member societies to share successful growth strategies. The IARU policy on QSL bureaus has been under review for several years in light of escalating expenses and the problem of unwanted and undeliverable QSL cards as an environmental concern. Possible policy amendments are being developed for consideration. Attending the meeting were IARU President Tim Elam, VE6SH, G4HUA, Vice President Ole Garpestad, LA2RR, and Secretary David Sumner, K1ZZ, along with regional representatives Don Beattie, G3BJ, Hans Blondiel Timmerman, PB2T, Reynaldo Leandro, YV5AM, Ramon Santoyo, XE1KK, Gopal Madhavan, VU2GMN, and Peter Young, VK3MV. Observers included Regional Executive Committee members Jay Bellows, K0QB, who is ARRL Vice President for International Affairs, Ken Yamamoto, JA1CJP, and Don Wallace, ZL2TLL. President Roderick and Bellows are also on hand for the 17th International Amateur Radio Union Region 3 Conference, hosted by the Korean Amateur Radio League. It wrapped up in Seoul, South Korea on September 14th. ARRL is representing the interests of FCC-licensed radio amateurs in Region 3 living in various Pacific territories, including Guam and American Samoa. KARL reported that to promote the hobby, an entry-level license has been introduced as the fourth amateur radio license class in Korea. Obtaining this license requires participating in 8 hours of tutoring beginners in amateur radio. License holders will be allowed to operate on VHF, UHF bands with up to 10 watts output. CRAC reported that China's amateur radio population is expanding steadily with slightly more than 130,100 licensees and an estimated 80,000 active station licenses. The Chinese Class C license, held by only 626 individuals, is the highest license in China, permitting 1 kW on HF and 25 watts above 30 MHz. The conference report entitled Amateur Radio for Kids by Julie Gonzalez, VK3FOWL, and Joe Gonzalez, VK3YSP, suggested that engaging youngsters at an early age in radio and electronics should be about more than recruiting or licensing. It should be about genuinely inspiring in our children a natural curiosity and hands-on relationship with science and technology, their report said. Region 3 conference documents are available on the IARU Region 3 website.
1: Foundations of Amateur Radio. A recurring question for people who are not yet or newly licensed is something along the lines of, I have a friend who is 400 kilometers away. Can I talk to them on my handheld 2-meter radio? This particular question arrives in different forms, but generally along the lines of attempting to communicate between point A and point B at some or other distance. The responses, on social media at least, less so on air, are often very technical, or offer the advice to get a license, or to get a clue, or the question is ignored or dismissed. That's not helpful or fair. The person asking the question has expressed an interest in our hobby and is looking for help. As a basic set of answers, if you're both standing on the ground, you'll generally be able to talk about 5 kilometers using your handheld. Stuff between you, like buildings and hills, will lower that distance. If you both stand on a hill, you can talk further away. As an aside, you can talk to the International Space Station with a 2-meter, 144 megahertz handheld because there is nothing between you and it when it's overhead, even though it's 350 kilometers away. If you cannot see between the two, then an intermediate radio, a repeater, can facilitate the connection. It needs to have visibility to both radios at the same time. The higher the middle point, the further the distance. For example, an antenna at 350 meters above the ground has a so-called radio horizon of 77 kilometers. And I should point out that's actually 15% further than actual line of sight. As long as both ends are within that radius, you should be pretty much good to go. You can theoretically string together a whole bunch of repeaters along a road, for example, but more often than not, for distances greater than line of sight, you need to invoke radio frequencies that your 2-meter handheld won't do. These frequencies are generally referred to as HF and is generally anything between 3 and 30 megahertz. Radio transmissions on these frequencies mainly use the ionosphere to make contact possible, and you can make contacts from as close as next door to as far as the opposite side of the world. The ionosphere is subject to weather in much the same way as clouds and rain. The variation in the ionosphere is driven by the sun, not by wind and humidity, and it varies throughout the day as the sun rises and sets. Communication varies depending on where the sun is and several other factors well outside this explanation. As the ionosphere changes, usable frequencies change. Something that worked one moment might not the next because the ionosphere changed. As a licensed radio amateur, you have access to many different frequencies, and depending on the state of the ionosphere, you can change frequency as required to alter your station to suit the conditions. You can think of it as adjusting your sail depending on the wind direction to get from A to B. One final point. Antennas are many and varied. They are designed for specific purpose and will react differently depending on how they're designed, built, installed, and used, so the variation you're stepping into is enormous. This hobby is nothing like dialing a phone number and making a connection. It's all about the experience and the learning. If that tickles your fancy, you're already halfway to becoming an amateur. Welcome. I'm Ono, Victor Kilo 6, Foxtrot Lima Alpha Bravo.
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0: And finally this week, dozens of people have been locked out of their cars in the central business district of Invercargill, New Zealand, because poorly designed car remotes malfunctioned in the presence of nearby radio signals. Robbie Baxter Auto service manager Chris Milne said about a dozen car owners turned up to the dealership on Monday, reporting that their car remotes had been malfunctioning. Car owners had said they were unable to lock or unlock their cars, and some were even unable to start the vehicles with their car remotes, Milne said. Ministry of Business, Innovation, and Employment's Radio Spectrum Management Compliance Manager, Fadia Mudafar, said it was contacted by Invercargill Police, who said there was a significant number of people getting replacement batteries for car remotes because they were not working. An RSM compliance officer provided advice to police on what frequency it was likely to be, and police technicians tracked it to a legitimate amateur radio repeater on top of the Menzies building. A search of the radio frequency license register shows amateur radio operator Daniel Erickson, ZL4DE, holds the license on behalf of amateurs to transmit on 434.050 MHz. Mudafar said amateurs have primary use of the frequency range 433.050 to 434.920 MHz. Remote controls such as those in car remotes operate within short-range device notice and have secondary use of the same frequency range of 433.050 to 434.920 MHz. Both parties are legally allowed to transmit on the frequency. The repeater is currently off while the license holder works with RSM to find a solution, Mudafar said.
1: 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Owned and operated by the Benton County Radio Operators Club, serving Northwest Arkansas, Southwest Missouri, and Northeast Oklahoma.
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4: 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The following is a QST. 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
4: Our top story takes us to the UK, where in an unprecedented move for the World Radio Sport Team Championship, the judges of the prestigious event have overturned this year's results. The judges said that they discovered that fraudulent means, including use of pirate stations, were used to boost some scores, including those of the winning team. Dave Lee, M9TLB, has that story.
6: Acting on what it called extraordinary information from members of the public after the awards ceremony for WRTC 2026 in July, organisers have thrown out some of the competition's scores, which they believe were achieved as the result of an elaborate fraudulent strategy. The strategy made use of bogus multiplier stations and introduced frequency handoffs and release of team identity. all prohibited practices. Most prominent were the declared victories of the top team MB2M and team MB2A, which the committee said were achieved in violation of competition rules. The organisers said that the scheme included the use of pirate stations posing as multiplier producing stations, which favoured contacts with those two stations. Other teams were disqualified after the probe also unearthed the frequency handoffs and release of team identity. Organisers said they were making the announcement on September the 1st with sadness and disappointment. They added that, quote, WRTC has strived to be a competition where the outcome is based on the competitor's performance and is not a function of off-site helpers assisting their competitor friends, end quote. Furthermore, reviewing logs for the WRTC 2023 held in Italy, the WRTC organisers detected the same fraud scheme and raised the possibility that the Bologna event will be rescored too. Releasing the organisers' announcement, Mark Haynes, M0DXR, the chairman of WRTC UK, said, "The integrity of WRTC is a prime priority, and in order to path its future in a positive light, it is our conclusion that these steps are absolutely necessary." End quote. This is Dave Lee, M9TLB.
4: Sometimes when it's radio to the rescue, it's not always the kind of radio we're used to finding in a typical shack, as we hear from Kent Peterson, KC0DGY.
7: Low-frequency radio waves with the ability to penetrate rock are being credited in a dramatic rescue of an explorer who is trapped for 9 hours in a cave in Alberta, Canada in August. The solution uses QDXM radios from QRP Labs. Volunteers with the Alberta British Columbia Cave Rescue, part of Search and Rescue Alberta, have been working with these digital radios for their light weight since 2003. According to a press release from the rescue group, the volunteers who built the kit radios are caving enthusiasts with electrical engineering and amateur radio backgrounds. The release said the radio waves are capable of carrying messages through more than 500 meters of solid rock. Christian Stenner, Alberta coordinator for the rescue team, said the radio system works underground and does not need a line of sight to the sky, as cell phones and GPS do. The system was deployed in the August 15th rescue for the first time, enabling team members who entered the cave on Grotto Mountain to communicate text messages to their colleagues. They gave progress reports and made requests for any supplies they needed. The trapped person, who has not been identified in any media reports, had become stuck in a tight point inside of what's known as the Rat's Nest Cave. That section of the limestone cave is vertical and pitches downward. It was midnight when the man was freed. Paramedics in the cave aided him through his exhaustion, risk of hypothermia, and the compression of the body during the rescue process. The rescue agency issued a statement afterward, praising the technology and the team. This is Kent Peterson, KC0DGY.
4: For a closer look at how the cave rescue happened, see the link that appears in the text version of this week's newscast at arnewsline.org. In China, researchers are praising what they consider a milestone in two-way communications with deep space via laser. Graham Kemp, VK4BB, tells us how it came about.
8: Chinese researchers have announced the successful completion of two-way communications between the Moon and the Earth using laser. The Chinese Academy of Sciences believes this could signal a beginning of a so-called information highway for high-speed data transmission that can eventually serve missions to the Moon. The distance covered was 400,000 kilometers or more than 248,000 miles. The move from near-Earth orbit testing to deep space was a milestone for researchers in the Academy's Technology and Engineering Center for Space Utilization. The scientists had previously used only in-orbit tests. The greater bandwidth, faster speed, and increased security offered by laser communication have all been viewed as great benefits, but they were offset by such obstacles as the need for precise beam alignment, weakness of the signal, and speed of transmission. To get improved results, researchers developed high-speed superconducting single-photon detection technology to assist with copying the signals. They also made use of high-bandwidth signal processing technology, reporting transmission rates of 1.25 megabits per second uplink and 100 megabits per second downlink. This is Graham Kemp, VK4BB.
4: An accident has taken the life of an active-duty expeditioner and contester in France. We hear about him from Jeremy Boot, G4NJH.
9: Diego Tubi, F4HAU, loved to operate portable from the islands and added to the team spirit of many of those expeditions over the years. Diego, a member of the Radio Club de Provence, F6KOP, was killed in a motorcycle accident on the 23rd of August. According to a social media post from his friend Patrick, F2DX, he was killed in a head-on collision with a truck on a small rural road and died on the scene. His 13-year-old son is reported to have survived, but was taken to hospital for treatment. In social media posts, Diego's friends and fellow amateurs recalled him as an adventurer and a proud member of many de-expedition teams, including last year's FP5KE trip to Saint-Pierre-et-Miquelon. A licensed amateur since 2012, he had also been part of the teams in such major de-expeditions as 9L5A to Sierra Leone in 2024, XW4DX to Laos in 2023, 3B7A to St. Brandon in 2018, and FT4JA to Juan de Nova in 2016. Diego was 48. This is Jeremy Boot, G4NJH.
4: Hams in the Nevada area are assessing the damage to an imported repeater after a wildfire hit, knocking it off the air. Kent Peterson, KC0DGY, brings us up to date.
7: Amateur radio repeater KA7ZAU became a victim of a raging wildfire that consumed much of the region near Reno, Nevada last month. The 2-meter repeater provides important connections for hams checking into weekly weather nets for Skywarn, and it is a link between amateur radio and the Red Cross. Hams were still evaluating the repeater recently when they updated Newsline through email. Greg Kranz, NT7Q, a director of the Sierra Nevada Amateur Radio Society, said that the building itself suffered no damage, but it appeared that radiant heat burned the feed line leading to the antennas. The hams were still needing to inspect the equipment to see if anything there was damaged. He told Newsline the plan was to make repairs and get the site back on the air by Labor Day weekend if the local utility, Nevada Energy, restores power to the building. The repeater's owner, Arlen Dwayne Robinson, KA7ZAU, said that the Hawk Fire had knocked a number of repeaters off the air when the blaze began, affecting both amateur and commercial communications across the region for VHF-UHF analog, P25 digital, the fusion system, and 900 MHz systems. He said that the 2-meter and 220 MHz repeater that serves Reno, Sparks, and the surrounding area have been on the air for 16 years and operate to support Aries, Skywarn, and numerous events. Arlen is also the Washoe County Emergency Coordinator for Aries. He also said, quote, "It will take time to replace damaged equipment and install new feed lines. The work will help restore coverage, improve reliability, and return systems to full operational status as quickly as possible," end quote. This is Kent Peterson, KC0DGY.
4: 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We are the Amateur Radio Newsline, heard on bulletin stations around the world, including WA5AIR, the Texas Link System, which carries Newsline on 7 repeaters on Wednesdays and Saturdays at 7 p.m. local time.

0: Amateur radio on the International Space Station is once again hoping to give students a window into space. Aeris USA is already planning its schedule of contacts for the first 6 months of 2027 and is looking for educational institutions in the U.S. to host a CUSO between their students and a member of the crew. The window for educators to submit their proposals opened in July and will close on the 30th of September. The schools or other educational organizations are expected to incorporate the radio contact into an educational plan that exposes the students to radio science, satellite communication, wireless technology, and of course, space travel. The 10-minute CUSOs are voice-only contacts and provide students with a chance to ask questions directly to the astronauts or cosmonauts. For additional details about requirements for submitting a formal proposal, visit the link in the text version of this week's newscast at arnewsline.org. If you've been waiting for the de-expedition to Tokelau in November, you're going to be waiting a bit longer. Jim Meechins at L2BHF shares the team's latest announcement.
1: Only weeks after announcing that they were bringing a team of operators to Tokelau for a de-expedition in November, organisers have announced the trip to the New Zealand Island Territory has been postponed for a year. The ZK3ZLD expedition would have been the first to Tokelau since the ZK3A activation in 2019. Organisers said that the cancelled plans were the results of an administrative error that caused the operators to lose their bookings for the return trip by ferry. The team issued a statement saying, quote, "With no other reasonably priced transportation alternative, the project must be rescheduled," end quote. The Perseverance DX Group and Western Washington DX Club will coordinate their new plans with the administration on the island. Donors can request refunds of their contributions or they will be held in escrow. This is Jim Meechin, ZL2BHF.
0: An Alabama ham club is getting a gift from the county that's a tall order. In fact, it's so tall that it's a tower, as we hear from Jack Parker, W8ISH.
2: The Jackson County Amateur Radio Club in Alabama will soon have a new tower to help it continue to fulfill its mission of public service. County commissioners have approved a proposal by County Emergency Management Agency Director Joshua Whitcomb to donate the surplus tower to the Ham Club. He told the commission that it wasn't worthwhile for the county to take on $30,000 worth of repairs that the tower needs. The tower has already been taken down, and the club would need to transport it to their headquarters. The tower is being viewed as a useful addition to the club's network to support the county's emergency backup communications. County Attorney John Porter told the commission that he approved the donation because the tower would be used for emergency notification and public safety. The club's website notes that a big part of the mission of Jackson County Aeris is to coordinate during disasters with the Emergency Management Agency and other public service agencies. This is Jack Parker, W8ISH.
0: What's in a number? Ask a young radio operator from upstate New York. Daniel Garcia, W2DIY, tells us about her.
3: Congratulations to Maggie Flowers, KE2AIZ, who has been declared member number 10,000 in the Long Island CW Club. The 11-year-old New York amateur, who is a fifth-generation ham, received her license at age 7 and quickly developed a fascination for CW, which she pursued. She has since become an avid CW contester and a mentor to other youngsters. She says on her page on QRZ.com, "CW is my first language." Her recognition, published in the LICW Club's most recent newsletter, comes after the club decided that conferring this milestone member number should represent the future. The newsletter announcement states, quote, "Member number 10,000 represents not only Maggie and what she has already accomplished, but also the future of Morse code and the importance of passing this wonderful tradition from one generation to the next," end quote. This is Daniel Garcia, W2DIY.
0: 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The Northeast Wireless Radio Club, NW2C, will be operating from Fort Totten in the borough of Queens. Listen for them calling CQ on the HF bands using sideband CW and FT8. Luca IK5AEQ is using the call sign IA5 / IK5AEQ from Janutri Island, IOTA number EU028, from the 9th through to the 14th of September. He will be using sideband, the FT modes, and ready on 40 through 6 meters. JASIC SP5EAQ will be calling CQS 5W0AF from Apia, Samoa, IOTA number OC097, from the 21st of September through to the 12th of October. He will operate sideband on 80 through 10 meters. Operators using the call sign CS5AIRA/M will be on the air on the 12th of September from 10 a.m. to 5 p.m. local time, activating at the Aveiro Base of Infantry Regiment No. 10 in Portugal. AIRA is an Aveiro, Portugal-based association supporting ham radio operators. Antonio, who is in Uganda doing humanitarian work, will be active in his spare time as 5X3M through to the end of December of 2027. Antonio is operating on sideband and can be heard on various HF bands. Special event operators from the DARC are using two special event call signs for different events from the 1st through to the 30th of September. Listen for DB26YLBB marking the FIBA Women's Basketball World Cup, which is being hosted in Berlin from September 4th through the 13th. Listen also for DM0CRACY commemorating the International Day of Democracy, which the United Nations declared to be the 15th of December. For information about any of these stations or QSL instructions, see QRZ.com. For our final story, we travel to the western U.S., where ham radio operators in four U.S. states are preparing to support the longest bicycle race in North America to be sanctioned by the organization USA Cycling. Ralph Scolacci, KK6 ITB, tells us what's involved.
4: The numbers are daunting. An estimated 1,700 cyclists, a distance of more than 200 miles, three mountain passes along a course that, at some points, approach 9,800 feet. None of this can be done on the 12th of September without the more than 100 amateur radio operators who have helped to support this event since 1991. The race is known as the Low Two Jaw Classic, a shorthand for Logan, Utah to Jackson, Wyoming, which is the beginning and end point of a course with limited cellular coverage and plenty of risks along the way. The Ham Radio Safety Net is being coordinated by the Bridgerland Amateur Radio Club. One of the organizers, Kevin Reeve, N7RXE, said in a press release that hams are deployed in various ways throughout the course to keep the support continuous. That requires 35 radio-equipped vehicles along the course, some of them roving, while others follow the packs of cyclists. They often spend as many as 14 hours on the road. The course itself is covered by 10 ham repeaters, in addition to two portable mountaintop repeaters and one portable canyon repeater. Whether there is a mechanical breakdown, a medical incident, or a lost rider, the goal is to keep track of and assist everyone as necessary. According to the race director, Brent Chambers, the ham volunteers are essential to the event because their communication goes on uninterrupted. They are perhaps just as important as the bicycles and the road beneath their wheels. This is Ralph Squillaci, KK6 ITB.
0: 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That's all from the Amateur Radio Newsline. 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For now, with Karen Eve Murray, KD2GUT at the news desk in New York, and our news team worldwide, I'm Neil Rapp, WB9VPG in Union, Kentucky, saying 7-3, and as always, we thank you for listening. Amateur Radio Newsline is copyright 2026. Amateur Radio Newsline retains ownership of its material even when retransmitted elsewhere. 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
5: Right, so I'm having a look through, and here is a track from Queens of the Stone Age, from their 9th studio album. It's going to be out on the 29th of October. The album called Perfetch, or something like that. And this is Insignificant Other.

0: the book after the event, signed by author Ted Bunn. There are prizes this month on Radio Caroline North. 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

April 1966, and the Rolling Stones, Mother's Little Helper, and that was from the album Aftermath. Right into the Hope Straight now. In fact, a few Caroline classics like this one from Carly Simon, and Nobody Does It Better. Could be the old Monday night theme tune.

Yeah, what's not to like? Carly Simon, Nobody Does It Better. I think that's Radio Caroline's theme tune, actually. New track right now. This is from Johnny Marr's album. It's going to be marvellous, isn't it? The album is called The Age of Everything. It's going to be out pretty soon, the 2nd of October. So still a couple more weeks. And this is called It's Time.

That's new from Interpol, from their new album, and for that track there called Wings on Fire. Well, one last loud tune to get us towards the top 15 and Andre Van Oz. Have a brilliant week. If you do get a chance, then check radiocaroline.co.uk and the official channels as well, like Instagram and Facebook. I'll see you after Mike next week at 9 o'clock with the Music Extravaganza side 2. Have a good one. Keep it Caroline and enjoy North at the weekend.

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0: The future is almost gone. Opening track of the 2022 Monkey House album. Remember the audio. I had to look and see because my brain doesn't remember stuff. This is The World According to Clay and Rachie.
1: Hey, everyone.
0: And today's Wednesday, September the 7th, the day before Bubba's birthday, 2022.
1: Really? Happy birthday.
0: Yep. We have PLP tonight. It's doing okay at the moment. That song started off okay, and then there was a bit of raggedness in the middle of it, and then it smoothed out again, so maybe we'll get lucky and it'll stay smooth. It did just rain. I don't think the rain is causing it, because the rain was causing it, it wouldn't smooth out. So maybe it's because everyone's come in and they're playing on their devices and using up the bandwidth. I don't know. I would think that also would continue if that were the case. So why is it happening? I couldn't tell you. But let's scroll back way too far. Oh, happy anniversary to Tom and Daryl.
1: Yeah. Happy anniversary.
0: Oh, I see RDS Music popped into the IRC. He's gone already. Oh, he's instructing Pat to use a certain replay for his show.
1: He's probably listening, though, so hey, RDS.
0: Hello. Dun da da da.
1: He has entered and exited the building.
0: Joan says, oh no, look what you did. Bubba says, PLP already? Not a good sign. I said, yeah, right off the bat, frowny face. Dillo says, evening, folks. Brian says, not enough pipe. Dillo says, not enough pipe weed? Bubba said, Clay, maybe you need to switch your stream. I'm not sure. Switch my stream to what? Try lower bitrate, maybe?
1: Oh, God. You wouldn't want to switch to T-Mobile today.
0: T-Mobile has been
1: You remember
0: ugly.
1: Last week when we were telling you guys that it was really crappy? Well, and the week before that? Yeah, it's still really crappy.
0: Yeah, it got worse. We're at 128 kilobits per second, and I suppose it might help. I don't think it would help when it goes crappy. I think it's going to be crappy regardless of the bitrate. But I could drop it down to something like 64. I could go mono. That would suck.
1: Back to the old days.
0: Yeah, let's just cross our fingers and hope the pipe falls out. We'll leave it where it's at for the moment. Joan says, yes, packet loss already, but we still love you.
1: Hey, Jimmy, if you're listening, we decided to play this album because it's a brand new Monkey House album, and we wondered if you knew about it.
0: We played it first, just in case you were listening, you'd get to hear it. Yeah, the PLP is nasty on the listeners, but Clay says it sounds good here.
1: Yeah.
0: Joan says, packet loss protocol, LOL. I said, poopy loopy pipes. And Bubba posted the Wikipedia link for Monkey House, but there is no page for the album. I went ahead and posted the monkeyhouseofficial.com link. John says, no, leave it. The bitrate is low enough already. Yep, and it's looking pretty good for the moment. So maybe it'll behave. If it doesn't get any worse than it's been already, we'll be doing okay. Sorry about that. Clay started noticing the traffic on Radio Next. Anyway, blah, blah, blah. We need to keep the music going. We have...
1: wasn't it today we had 15 minutes?
0: Only 15 minutes to spare, so we could chew that up real easy.
1: Yeah.
0: Monkey House album, and then we're playing Flim and the BB's New Pants album. And then we're playing that's 1990. Then we're playing brand new Chicago 2022.
1: So I'd say enjoy the tunes, but enjoy the jazz. It's all jazz, right?
0: Yeah, it's a jazzy show. The Chicago is Chicago 38, and they titled it Born for This Moment. And so that's what's coming up. Remember the Audio, New Pants, and Born for This Moment. And they're all long. They're all at least 50 minutes long. And the Chicago, I think, is 57 minutes long. So we need to keep the music going or it's not going to fit. So let's play the title track of the Monkey House album, Remember the Audio. I like this song.

Let Jenny be Jenny. Let's see, starting at the top. Well, the album started with Future's Almost Gone. And then I think we started the set with the second song, Remember the Audio. Good stuff. New York Owes You Nothing. We Will Meet Again. Skin in the Game. I like that one. I'm liking them all. Before You and After. Major Minor. Last Days of Pompeii. Do What You're Gonna Do. And Let Jenny Be Jenny. And one song left on the album, so we'll close out the Remember the Audio album. I just looked up at the second song. With Ever Since the World Ended.

0: Ever since the world ended. Nice stuff. Forgot to put my stop in there. We'll do that right now. I don't know why I didn't just click stop just now. My brain is in bizarre mode, I guess. It's because I'm rushed. Because I don't have time to squeeze all this music in if I don't get right on it, which I'm not doing. I'm rambling right now. That's it. That's the Remember the Audio album. It's good stuff. Sorry that it's so messed up for the listeners, but you get the idea.
1: You can catch the replay, which is always 100%.
0: Yeah, the replay will sound good and be better bitrate. Anyway, Flim and the BBs, New Pants, 1990, I believe.
1: Yep.
0: And I forgot to fix my level here, but I just did, and this is called Invention.